Verse 2, and many of them that sleep in the dust of the earth shall awake, some to everlasting life, and some to shame and everlasting contempt. And again, that brings the two resurrections seemingly into the same event, but you know from other scriptures that they are not. So we're going to have the resurrection of the believing Old Testament that will be totally separate from the resurrection of the unbelievers, which we will pick up later. All right. Then, verse 3, they that be wise. In other words, they were wise in faith. And you know, I always have to, always have to enlighten folk that regardless of where it was in human history, whether it was Adam and Eve or whether it was Noah or whether it was Abram or Jacob or Joseph or any of those, David, Moses, they were all recipients of eternal life by virtue of faith. Oh, I can't emphasize that enough. It has to be by faith. Sometimes Iris and I have heard whole sermons on salvation and never heard the word faith. I don't see how they can do that. But you have to incorporate faith into our salvation experience. It's all of faith. Hebrews says, without faith, it is impossible to please God. Then how in the world can they preach salvation and never use the word? Well, it's beyond me, but they do. But here again, we have to understand that these Old Testament believers were there in their position as saved people, as we would call it today, by virtue of their faith. All right, and then, of course, reading on in verse 2, after the believing element are resurrected, then the rest will go to shame and everlasting contempt. Verse 3, they that be wise shall shine as the brightness of the firmament, they that turn many to righteousness as the stars forever and ever. Now verse 4, now the Lord comes right down and he deals with Daniel in particular, and he says, but thou, O Daniel, shut up the words and seal the book, this book of Daniel, even to the time of the end. In other words, Daniel is a book of prophecy that was almost just so much gobbledygook, if I may put it that way, to most of the scholars and the theologians down through history, because it contains so much end-time scenarios that they couldn't comprehend. No way. And so it was a closed book. But Daniel is told now that it would be opened up at the time of the end, and we are certainly witnessing that today. And then many shall run to and fro, that is, in the end time. And of course, there are various connotations to that. And knowledge shall be increased. And again, I'm going to take that word to mean not just secular knowledge and the explosion of technology, which, of course, is certainly pertinent to the end time. In fact, in our trip out to Ohio and Indiana, we had a lovely time with a young couple out there, and he is involved in one of the larger banks in the country and is in the very center of their computerization. And my, what a thrilling time we had as he explained how all, as I've said so often in my classes, he just sort of put the frosting on the cake, that all of this amazing, exploding technology is just bringing the whole world so rapidly to the scenario of the end time. And we know that all of the prophecies of this book could never be fulfilled without the technology that is exploding. It just couldn't happen. And so it's necessary. And yet, it's the very thing that tells us that the end is near. And so, yes, there is that explosion of secular knowledge, but I think we're also seeing a greater understanding of the Scriptures in these last days than men were able to do before, because, as I've always taught, God is the keeper of secrets. And I've used the verse Deuteronomy 29:29 over and over, but the secret things belong unto the Lord our God. You've heard me say it. And so this is so true, that God has kept things secret, but is now revealing them as we approach the end
of the age. And so knowledge is not just limited to the secular world, but also into the area of the spiritual and the understanding of God's word. All right, then verse 5, then I, Daniel, looked, and behold, there stood other two, the one on this side of the bank of the river and the other on that side of the bank of the river. And one said to the man clothed in linen, which was upon the waters of the river, how long shall it be to the end of these wonders? In other words, these fantastic prophecies that Daniel has now written. Verse 7, and I heard the man clothed in linen, which was upon the waters of the river, when he held up his right hand and his left hand to heaven, and swear by him that liveth forever, that it shall be for, and here comes the tribulation now in a little different language, a time, 1 year, times, plural, or 2 years, and a time, another single year, for a total of 3, and half a time, or a total of 3.5 years. And when he shall have accomplished to scatter the power of the holy people, all these things shall be finished. Well, that's right in accord with all the rest of our Old Testament prophecy, as well as what Paul writes in Thessalonians, and of course what John reveals then in the book of Revelation. This all speaks of these final 7 years when Israel, of course, will come to the place where God is dealing with them again on the basis of his covenant promises. All right, then verse 8. Now, I think this is such an appropriate verse for us to understand today. That Daniel wrote, and he looked at what he wrote, and he says, and I heard, but I understood not. Let me give you a comparison in the New Testament. Come back with me. I just happened to think of this. I think people are beginning to catch on my style of teaching. I do not go by a particular format, and when something comes to mind, I'm going to go look at it. Luke chapter 18, and this happens throughout God's dealing, how that he keeps things secret, even though we can't understand, well, how could it have been kept secret? Well, you see, God is sovereign, and he has a way of closing minds and ears that we know nothing of. Luke 18, beginning at verse 31. Luke 18, beginning at verse 31. And remember, this is the setting at the end of the 3 years of his earthly ministry. They're up there in northern Israel, up at the headwaters of the Jordan River, and they are about to go back down to Jerusalem for the final days before his crucifixion. Now let's look at this carefully and compare it now with what we just saw in Daniel. Verse 31, then Jesus took unto himself the 12, and he said unto them, behold, we go up to Jerusalem, and all things that are written by the prophets concerning the Son of Man shall be accomplished. For he shall be delivered unto the Gentiles, the Romans, of course, and he shall be mocked and spitefully entreated and spitted on. They shall scourge him and put him to death, and the third day he shall rise again. Now, do you suppose the Lord said that while the 12 were sleeping? Why, no. They heard him. They were listening intently. But look what the next verse says. And they understood how much? None. See, you won't see it. And they understood none of these things, and this saying was, what's the next word? Hid from them. Neither knew they the things which were spoken. Now, for goodness sakes, who hid it? Well, God did. See? It wasn't time for them to know. Have you ever stopped to think what the account would have been in the Gospels if the 12 would have known all this? It would just simply been a whole apple cart upset, because then you see it had been recorded that the 11 were sitting there outside the tomb waiting for the resurrection, and Mary and all the rest, and because the 12 had fully understood just exactly what was going to happen. But they didn't. They weren't waiting at the tomb. You know that. And when they were told that he was alive, they couldn't believe it. And you go into John chapter 20, and Peter and John race to the empty tomb, and when they saw the proof of resurrection, it says, and then they believed. And the next verse says, for as yet they understood not the scriptures that he should rise from the dead. Well, you see, that's God's prerogative. He can hold things secret, and he did it with Daniel as well as he did with the 12. All right, back to Daniel chapter 12 again. And reading of once more, verse 9. And he said, go thy way, Daniel,
For the words are closed up and sealed till the time of the end. In other words, God is not going to reveal these prophetic truths until the end time, and he's ready for men to begin to put it all together. Verse 10, many shall be purified and made white and tried or tested, but the wicked shall do wickedly. My, we're seeing it today. I read a lot of even from the secular world. And I was reading a speech a gentleman made from the University of Georgetown in Washington. And he was decrying the fact that our whole society is falling apart because of the breakdown of the family. And he was trying to put out some positive indications that we've sort of turned the corner, that the pendulum is beginning to come back. Well, let's hope so. But see, we have seen now for the last 20, 30 years a complete destruction of the fabric of our society. Absolute nihilism. Absolute disregard for absolutes. In fact, I just was here listening to a tape as we came home from Ohio the other day. And he was giving this statistic that 40% now of the people that were polled in America believe that there were absolutes. 60% said there were none. Well, no wonder we're in trouble, see? And so this is what the prophecy said, that the wicked will do wickedly, absolutely. And the wise shall understand. You know, I like to tell my class people here in Oklahoma, here we are in the Bible Belt. Most people go to church at least once in a while, and yet you bring up the fact that we're in the end time, and even for most of these people here, they look at you with a blank look. They don't know what you're talking about. And it's so sad that people do not comprehend how close we are to the end time. Now, I'm not saying in 48 hours or anything like that, but in the relative term of the last 6,000 years, we are certainly within the last moments of the age, whether it's a few years or what. But whatever, we can understand because we know the Scripture. But now look at the verse 11, 12, and 13. This is the crux of the whole thing so far as 1 Corinthians 15. And from the time that the daily sacrifice shall be taken away. Now remember, that's at the midpoint of the tribulation. At the end of that first 3.5 years, when the Antichrist will go into the temple and defile it and turn on the nation of Israel like they've never been persecuted before. So from the time that that sacrifice shall be taken away, the abomination that maketh desolate is set up, there shall be 1,290 days. Now you have to be a little bit of a student of Scripture to realize that all of a sudden you got a different number here. We're used to 1,260 days as the length of the tribulation. 7 years times 360 is a total of, 2,520 days, but we split that in half, and each half then becomes 1,260 days, 42 months. All right, so now then, in verse 11, we have an extra 30 days thrown in. Is that a mistake? No. God knows what he's doing. And so verse 12 now then says, blessed is he. Blessed is he that, what's the next word? Waiteth. Now, if you understand Daniel, and after reading about all this, and he gets the picture of the great resurrection of the just or of the believers, what would they prone to be? Well, impatient. Let's hurry up. You know, I'm getting that way myself. When I see the world falling apart and I see the things that are implicating some horrible days ahead for the planet, I do. I get in a hurry, and I think a lot of believers do, that the Lord would come quickly. And so Daniel is told to be patient, wait, and come to the 1,335 days. Now, goodness, what do we got? Now we've got another 75 days, see? An extra 30 days and an extra 45 days, we have an extra 75 days added to the end of the tribulation. All right, but now here's the secret in verse 13. Why did God reveal to Daniel that there would be an extra 75 days after he returns and sets up his kingdom? Here it is. But go thou thy way till the end be.
for thou shalt rest, that is, in his deceased state, for thou shalt rest and stand in thy, what's the next word, lot. Now, Paul uses the word company concerning the church, but the same connotation, that within this particular

believers that are separated from all the rest. These are the Old Testament saints, and Daniel and his fellow believers of the Old Testament economy, you will stand in your lot at the end of the days. Well, what days? The extra 75 days beyond the tribulation. Well, now, what's the picture? After the church has been raptured, of course, and that company of believers is now in the presence of the Lord in their resurrected state, then we go through the horrors of the 7 years of the tribulation. And during the tribulation, there are going to be multitudes of people believe and be martyred. And that'll be Jew and as well as many, many Gentiles. Now, they are not members of the body of Christ. They have not missed it by not being here for the rapture. They simply will not be included in the body. They cannot be. So I'm, in my own thinking, going to put them back with the Old Testament believer, because the tribulation is the time of God dealing with Israel. The temple is operating, and it's primarily a Jewish period of time. So I'm going to put the whole lot of the tribulation believers, the Old Testament believers, into this particular time of resurrection of this group of just people. Now then, this completes the resurrections of all the believers of the age. We've already taken out all the church age believers. We've taken out the first fruits before that. And now we have the resurrection of all the Old Testament believers as well as the tribulation believers. And now we're ready for the kingdom. But since this resurrection of the Old Testament saints is 75 days into the kingdom, there has to be a reason. I hope I have time. Come back with me and Daniel to chapter 2. And I think this is my explanation for this extra 75 days. Now, for God, of course, a lot can happen in 75 days. That's a long time for Him to operate. All right, now in Daniel chapter 2, we have the recovery of Nebuchadnezzar's dream concerning all the great empires of the world and how they are pictured in that great image, the head of gold and the chest of silver and the belly of brass and the legs of iron and the feet of iron and clay, which are all pictures, of course, of the Gentile empires coming down through history. All right, when the Lord returns then at the end of the tribulation, He will strike that image, that representative of all the empires, on the empire that is then functioning, which is the iron and clay of the toes, or the revived Roman Empire, and He will crush everything that smacks of Gentile rule and empire. Then, in verse 35, then, after He has returned and He has crushed the residue of all these Gentile empires, He has crushed the armies of the Antichrist in Armageddon, and He has totally destroyed the planet. I think every city on the planet is going to fall in a matter of hours. And then verse 35, with the iron, the clay, the brass, the silver, and the gold broken to pieces together and became like the chaff of the summer threshing floor. Now, even whether you're acquainted with agriculture or not, I think you all realize that chaff is light, and like a feather, the wind can just blow it away and it just dissipates. All right. The residue then of these great Gentile empires will literally be blown away with the second coming of Christ and will disappear like the chaff of the summer threshing floor, and the wind carried them away. And then, after the next punctuation mark, the stone that smote the image, which is the returning Christ, the stone that smote the image became a great mountain and filled the whole earth. In other words, He sets up His kingdom. All right, now before He brings in the Jewish resurrected believers, and of course Israel, you know, is going to have the fulfillment of all their Old Testament promises, you want to remember that these 75 days are no doubt going to be used to get everything ready for the oncoming of this kingdom economy. This 75 days will be used to just cleanse the earth of all the residue, and it will be beautiful. I think by the time this 75 days have run their course, the earth will once again revert back as it was at the time of the Garden of Eden, and the curse will be lifted, and it's just going to be beyond human comprehension.

0: right. Now, there's one other reason I want to bring in for just a closing moment, and turn back quickly to Psalms 45 and drop down to verses 8 through 12. Now, we may not have time to read them all. We only have less than a minute left. But here, of course, is the connotation of a wedding feast. And I feel that the bride of Christ is the body of Christ. And we will be united in that formal marriage after we've been caught up to be with Him in heaven. But we can't leave the Old Testament saints out of the picture completely, so they're going to come in, I think, as the wedding guests. And we may not have time to read it all, but it's in verse 8 through 12 of Psalm 45. And I'm going to drop down to verse 13. The king's daughter is all glorious, and they're going to be there for the feast.
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5: 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Yes, currently drumming for the Nate Frederick Band. Got to meet Mike over the weekend at the Oktoberfest down in New Ulm. Wonderful person, a great story. I think you'll enjoy the program. 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

Matt Hodak and the Dakota Dutchman here on KASM off their 2009 album. As we get into the Chasm Lounge here on your Saturday night, I'm Max Steigoff. I'll be with you up until about midnight tonight as we continue with some of the great music here on Chasm Radio. We've got Brian and the Mississippi Valley Dutchman coming up next. And then after that, an ode to Cy Funnenstein. We've got Larry Rezavi and his Out of Town Checks coming up after that.

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0: Laverne and the Starlight Girls with Gardenville Waltz here on KASM. I wonder how you get the name Gardenville. I mean, like, I can imagine why you would get it. Like, you've got a great garden, but, like, for that to be the centerpiece of everything, and you're like, yeah, you know, that's going to be our name, Gardenville, because, you know, Jimmy over there, he's got a great garden, and we're like, you know what? Let's just name our entire city after that.
1: KASM. Here's for all the John Deere polka people, and it's a first for the Wee Willie Band. Wee Willie's going to do the vocal on this one entitled the John Deere Polka.

0: Ernie Koopman and the Jolly Brewers here on KASM as we wrap up that set of music. It is playoff baseball going on, and back on this day in 1937 in a second consecutive all-New York series, it was the New York Yankees downing the New York Giants in 1937. The year prior, it was the Giants and the Yankees again. However, Vin Scully would become, get this, a Giants fan after that World Series, because he looked at a box score in a laundromat and he said, "Oh wow, the poor Giants," and he became a Giants fan who ended up broadcasting for their rivals, the Dodgers. So you know what? It's funny how life works like that. But you know what, Vin Scully, you could sit back and listen to him talk for hours and hours. If you've never heard that story, definitely look it up. Instead, though, we've got Leon Olson coming up next with Sweet Violet's Waltz.
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Alabama High Cotton here on KASM. I am so glad that we don't live near, like, cotton fields, because here's the thing. If they're anything like cottonwood trees, I want nothing to do with them. As someone who mowed lawns during the summer, I would have to mow through those big, thick carpets of just cottonwood seeds. And it was like, dude, at some point, it's just too much. Like, I get it that the tree looks nice and everything. It grows fast. But my goodness, it just, it makes a mess of everything.

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1: Got a truckload of sorghum for a Sam Malone.
2: I didn't say I wanted sorghum. I said I wanted some more gum. God, I hate voicemail.
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1: 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Yes, currently drumming for the Nate Fredrickson Band. Got to meet Mike over the weekend at the Oktoberfest down in New Ulm. Wonderful person, a great story. I think you'll enjoy the program. 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

Dick Rogers Orchestra, Iron Mountain Polka on KASM as we welcome you back into the studio here on your Saturday night. We've got a lot of fun stuff coming up. We've got Wally Pickle and Marv Herzog. And don't forget, coming up on Fridays, we always try and raffle off for a $20 Boulder Tap House gift certificate. 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

The Moonbeam Waltz here on KASM, wrapping up that set of music on Your Dependable Neighbor as we get near the midway point of the 9 o'clock hour. Coming up next, we've got Craig Ebel with On Our Wedding Day Polka and more right here on KASM.

0: Honky Tonk Merry-Go-Round by the Good Time Dutchman on KASM. Look, I understand that in order to have a video game of a sport, it has to be, you know, worth making. You know, you can't just, you know, say, all right, we're going to do it of, you know, so-and-so sport, and we'll just, you know, we'll do it at a loss. Why not? No, usually you have to turn a profit. However, I just wish you would get something like NCAA hockey, or maybe even just a wrestling game as well. Not like WWE, but like NCAA wrestling or Olympic wrestling, something like that. I would love that. However, also, my free time would not love that, so maybe it's good, because otherwise I don't think I would ever show up for work.
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Willie Nelson on KASM as we welcome you back here into the studio. And Willie Nelson has been one of those guys that just defies age, it feels like. It feels like he has not really aged at all since I, you know, was growing up and first saw a picture of him. He kind of looks the exact same as he did back in like 2010, 2009 kind of deal. So, you know, hey, maybe he's on to something. Maybe he's not. I don't know. But he's got some great music. As we get into some more music, we'll switch things up a little bit. We've got Malik's Fisherman coming up next with Patty's Waltz.

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Bert Campert here on KASM, getting us into the 10 o'clock hour as we typically do during the 10 o'clock hour. Let's take a look at your weather update. Taking a look for a low tonight. We're projected to get just to 64 degrees, so it's not going to be too bad. And then going into tomorrow, a high of 79 degrees. Not quite as much sun as we did earlier today, so tomorrow, even though it's named Sunday, probably not going to get too much sun. Though going into Sunday night, lows leveling off at about 54 degrees, and we're going to have a little bit of wind out of the northeast at about 5 to 10 miles an hour, and then those rain clouds finally will give way to a little bit of rain as going into Monday, a high of 64, a chance for some scattered rain showers, and then Monday night, a low of 44. Tuesday, a high, yes, a high of 58.

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1: Missouri farmer Garrett Rekoff says actions speak louder than words.
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Ted Heath, Slaughter on 10th Avenue here on Chasm Radio. I learned a little interesting fact about New York and how it's laid out. So pretty much everyone knows that there's just kind of grid squares in New York, and that's true for the most part, except for one road. Can you guess the road? If you guessed Broadway, you would be correct. Yeah, Broadway is the only one, I think, in like Manhattan that kind of arches and curves and creates a non-rectangular kind of intersections and stuff. And the reason for that is because before they even got to saying, all right, we're going to start setting up grid squares, you know, and that's how we're going to, you know, lay out Manhattan Island and all this, everyone was already using the Broadway Street, or at least what it would later become, because it was such a quick way to get in and out and do other things. It was actually used by the Native Americans before the Europeans even got here. So Broadway has quite a lot of history.

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Rosemary Clooney, Sentimental Journey here on KASM, getting us into the 10 o'clock, no, 11 o'clock hour. My goodness, I need sleep, but you know what? That'll come a little bit later, final hour of the show. We're going to finish strong, or at least my version of finishing strong, so maybe not so much. But anyway, we've got Red Norvo coming up next, and then after that, it's going to be Hoagy Carmichael here on KASM.

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2: 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I said I wanted some more gum. 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
2: 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I said I wanted some more gum. 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
1: A fish won't do anything but swim in a brook. 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And though he's slippery, he still gets caught.
0: But then if that sort of life is what you wish, you may grow up to be a fish.

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0: Bailey. 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
1: Who?
0: Well, your lady friend, that's who. If I were you, I'd get my little old self home. Won't you come home, Bill Bailey? Won't you come home? She moans the whole day long. I'll do the cooking, honey. I'll pay the rent. I know I've done you wrong. Do you remember that rainy evening I drove you out?

0: long as I'm with you. Put it there, pal. Put it there.
1: I'll be just like your horses, and I'll stick to you like glue.
0: Put it there, pal. Put it there. I'm glad you're fooling Pepsodent.
2: Oh, that happy snow.
0: Stealing all that cash.
1: I hear your show on Thursdays.
2: Nice, huh?
1: What a lot of eggs you smash.
0: Well, at least.

0: that something in your voice so right for selling cheese.
1: Hustle a lot of this stuff.
2: Put it there, pal. Put it there.
0: Put that back in a bowl.
1: You know, I think your jokes are great.
3: Really?
1: It's just that folks are hard to please.
0: They're just snobs, that all.
2: Put it there, pal.
3: Put it there.
1: Your face could make a fortune. Just your nose should make a lot.
0: How do you siphon? I like the way you wear those gaudy colored shirts you've got. Boy, the only time a rainbow ever covered up a pot.
1: You're such a perfect square.
0: Uh-oh, is that on the paper there?
2: Put
0: Let me see the square.
2: Put it,
0: where?
2: Put it,
0: where?
2: Put it.

0: Shall we dance?
1: Sorry, I have my heavy underwear on.
0: Oh, just to once around to the adrenaline, huh?
2: Well, okay, if I lead. My colleague.
0: My crony.
2: My cohort.
0: My friend.
2: Companions.
0: Confederates.
2: Chums to the end.
0: Like meat and potatoes.
2: Or salt and tomatoes.

0: confidentially. Do you like this as well as singing?
1: Leave your name with the girl when you go out. We may get you for some crowd noise.
0: Sure, and call me.
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1: And that takes us to news time at 5 o'clock. 5 o'clock straight up. 66 degrees here in Central Minnesota. News headlines on the way. Right now.
2: Chasm's top of the hour update. 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
3: Southern California is preparing for more coastal flooding as Tropical Storm Rachel threatens the Southwest. The National Weather Service has issued a coastal flood warning through Sunday afternoon and a high surf advisory with waves up to 7 feet. Eight structures along the coast in Long Beach have been deemed unsafe because of the high surf, while an evacuation order is in effect in the coastal community of Seaside Walk, where officials have distributed thousands of sandbags. Forecasters warn conditions could worsen today as high tides, strong winds, and heavy rain could cause flooding and beach erosion. And at least four people are dead after the first hurricane of the Atlantic season makes landfall. Hurricane Isaias hit the Florida Panhandle Friday night, where it caused damage that has been described as catastrophic. The storm weakened as it moved inland. I'm Jim Forbes.
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2: Chasm weather.
6: A mix of clouds and sun today, with daytime highs approaching 83. Winds out of the southwest 5 to 10 miles per hour. 58 tonight, overcast skies. Mainly cloudy skies expected. Tomorrow, slight chance of rain showers. High temperatures reach up to 73. Cloudy skies expected Tuesday, decreasing clouds by Wednesday, highs in the upper 50s. From the Weatherology Weather Center, I'm meteorologist Jennifer Wojcicki on AM 1150 KASM.
1: Thank you, Jennifer. Currently here in Albany, we have a temperature reading of 66 degrees. Still dark out, of course, at 4 minutes past the hour of 5 o'clock. Winds right now out of the south, 8 miles per hour. The dew point, that's at 55 degrees. Humidity reading 65%. Pressure 29.7 inches. Our visibility good for about 10 miles. We have clear skies and, again, still dark out here in central Minnesota. Sun's going to come up this morning about 7:29, and it will set tonight at 6:40 already. Normal high for a day like this, 62 above. Normal low, 40 above. So we'll have more weather details as we roll along, but we are on our way to a high temp today predicted of about 80.

0: 83 degrees. Winds from the southwest, 5 to 10 miles per hour, down to 58 tonight. Winds turning to the north at 5 miles per hour. So there you go. A little weather for you, news and weather. That takes us now to 5 minutes past the hour of 5. Again, 66, our temperature. We begin our broadcast day as we do each and every day. Our ministry's program, Through the Bible and Mr. Les Feldig.
1: Hello and welcome to Through the Bible with Les Feldick, an inspirational and informative half hour of insight into the heart of Scripture. In addition to teaching the Bible, Les is a full-time rancher, having a down-to-earth practical teaching style that makes the Bible come to life. All programs are available on audio tape, videotape, and in printed form. At the end of the program, there will be an address where you can contact the ministry. And now, here's Les Feldick with today's lesson.
2: 1 Corinthians chapter 15, and I'm going to start up again at verse 20. God never does things in a mumble-jumble way. And so even the resurrections are going to be brought out in an orderly way. And as we saw in the last few programs, first Christ in his resurrection, who was the very, very first, and then those who came out of the graves in Matthew 27 after his resurrection, which then we taught comprised the first fruits as it was in Israel's harvest days. And now you see in verse 23, we have the next order in the resurrections, and they are Christ's at his coming. Now we know that every believer of every age naturally belongs to Christ. He is the creator and everything is his. But when it comes to the positional term, especially as we see it in the book of Ephesians, to be in Christ, in him, that is speaking uniquely of the body of Christ. Now, we never see the Jew in the economy of law spoken of as being in Christ. That is strictly a Pauline term. And so I have to feel that verse 23 now then is speaking of those who are in Christ will be the next main group to be resurrected after the first fruits, which took place, of course, at Christ's resurrection. Now, in all my years of teaching, I think if the one thing that has come through for people is that you have to separate God's dealing with the Old Testament economy and his dealing with the church. You cannot mix them. You have to keep them sorted. And here again, in order to understand this 23rd verse, you have to realize that Israel and the church are two separate economies. Now, that's the best word that I've been able to find. An economy is something that makes something go. In other words, when we speak of the economy of the nation, we're speaking about the whole system of business, politics, you name it, and that comprises then an economy, a system. All right, now, in the economies of God, you cannot take that which he was doing with Israel and bring it in to the church, which is his body. Nor can you jump ahead and put the tribulation saints back in the body. And so we're going to try and sort all this out in these next few programs. Now we're going to go all the way back, if you will with me, to the book of Acts, because like I said in our last program, we pretty much covered the first fruits and how it was associated with the feast days of Israel. And then I think in our very last program, when we were together a month ago, we covered the whole scope of God's dealing with the nation of Israel, preparing them for the coming of their Messiah, their King, and their Redeemer, Jesus of Nazareth. And I think my closing remarks were that even though things look hopeless for the little nation of Israel today, it just seems as though the whole world is trying to push them into the Mediterranean. Yet take heart, the Scripture has promised the little nation of Israel will never disappear, because it has to be there in order for biblical prophecy to be fulfilled. Never lose sight of that. God has to have the nation of Israel in the land, in Jerusalem, in order for prophecy to be fulfilled. And if that would not happen, then this whole book becomes a fallacy. So you can rest assured that the nation of Israel is there to stay. But now we're going to come on this side of the cross, and I think that's where we left off in our last time, that as Christ presented himself to the nation of Israel as their King and Redeemer and so forth, For the most part, the nation rejected him. Now, some, of course, believed, but it was a relatively small percentage. And so, for the most part, the nation of Israel said, we'll not have this man to rule over us. And they finally culminated with what request? Crucify him. Get him out of here. And, of course, one of the chief proponents of all that would have been Saul of Tarsus, who we will see in a few moments. Now, as you come into the book of Acts, of course, God is so benevolent, God is so gracious, that in spite of all that the nation of Israel has done with regard to their Messiah, God still comes back in the early chapters of Acts through Peter and the other 11 apostles, and is still going to give Israel the opportunity to repent of the horrible sin of having crucified their king, and they're still going to give them the opportunity of having the king and the kingdom if they would only believe it. All right, now we pick that up primarily, of course, in the great chapter on Pentecost in chapter 2. And this is just a cursory overview. Now, as we see everything building for God turning from the nation of Israel to the Gentile world for the purpose then of calling out a people for his name, the body of Christ. All right, in Acts chapter 2, verse 22, Peter, of course, is standing up on the day of Pentecost there at the great temple complex with thousands upon thousands of Jews having come in from all over the then known world. And verse 22 says so plainly, ye men of Israel. Now, you remember what I said in my opening remarks? It's just as important to see what the Bible does not say as what it does say. Now, you see, most of us have been programmed to think that the Bible here should say, ye men of Israel and all you Gentiles. But it doesn't say that. It doesn't include a single Gentile. Peter is only addressing the nation of Israel, and he's still on the same ground that he was before the crucifixion. And that was the Abrahamic covenant and the other various Old Testament covenants. And so here he is addressing only the nation of Israel. Ye men of Israel, hear these words, Jesus of Nazareth, approved of God, and so forth. Now verse 23, him being delivered by the determinate counsel and the foreknowledge of God, you have taken and by wicked hands have crucified and slain. Now that's plain language, isn't it? What is he accusing the nation of? Having killed their Messiah. They murdered him. Even though they didn't do it with their own hands, they demanded it, and they caused Rome to carry it out. And so Peter is bringing this to them, that they had openly rejected their Messiah. All right, now then you come on down to verse 36. And here again, it's just as important to see what it does not say as what it says. And he does not say anything about a Gentile, but he says only, therefore, let the whole house of Israel know assuredly that God hath made this same Jesus, whom you crucified, Lord and Christ. Well, just because they killed him, that didn't stop God's program, because God raised him from the dead. He's still alive. And Peter, of course, is making it known. And then, of course, the message to Israel now was to repent. Well, of what? Of having rejected their Messiah. My, now that was something to repent of. And they were to repent of it. And naturally, they were to prove their repentance with, as he says here, baptism. Repent and be baptized. But that was to the nation of Israel in response to their having crucified their Messiah. And then as you come on over to chapter 3, Peter again is preaching to this massive crowd of Jews who have now gathered because of the miracle that has happened to the lame man as a result of Peter and John. And then in verse 12 of chapter 3, when Peter saw it, that is the amazement of all these Jews, he announced or answered to the people, ye men of Israel. And again, no mention of Gentiles. He says, you men of Israel. Why marvel at this, or why look so earnestly on us as though by our own power or holiness we made this man to walk? Verse 13, who did? The God of Abraham, Isaac, and Jacob. Now, did that mean anything to Gentiles? No. Man, the Romans could have cared less who came from Abraham. But to the Jew, it meant everything. that they were the offspring of Abraham, Isaac, and Jacob. All right? So he says, the God of Abraham.

Abraham, Isaac, and Jacob hath glorified his son Jesus. And again Peter reminds them. What'd they do? They killed him. You delivered him up in the presence of Pilate. Verse 15, and you killed the Prince of Life, whom God hath raised from the dead. Now, when we were studying the book of Acts, more or less verse by verse, I made the point. And you don't get it by just casually reading, but if you begin to study and pick it apart, you'll notice that never does Peter associate salvation with his death, burial, and resurrection. All Peter is claiming is that Jesus was the Christ, and they had crucified him, but God raised him from the dead, and he could still fulfill all those Old Testament promises because he was alive. Not as yet revealing the secret of all of God's purposes in his going to the cross. That's going to come a little later. And as I pointed out in our class just the other night here in Oklahoma, you know, God is sovereign, and he has the prerogative of keeping things secret. And Deuteronomy 29:29 says that so clearly, see, that God keeps things secret until he reveals them. But when he reveals it, he expects mankind to believe it. And so this is the whole scope of Scripture, that God will keep things secret until a particular point in time. Well, he hasn't revealed yet that in that death, burial, and resurrection was wrapped up the salvation of the whole human race, but he's still dealing with Israel on the grounds of those covenant promises. Well, as a rule, when we come through the book of Acts then, I like to bring them all the way over to chapter 7. And remember, this is just an overview to bring us up to Saul of Tarsus and the outcalling of the church, which is the next part of resurrection. So that's the reason for my madness. All right. Now in Acts chapter 7, Stephen has gone through the whole sphere of Jewish history, from the call of Abram, through the law, through the coming of Christ to proclaim himself as their Messiah, and now, of course, they're ready to just jump on him and put him to death when he lifted up the name of Jesus of Nazareth. And then you'll remember that they ran on him with one accord in verse 57. Verse 58, they cast him out of the city. And don't forget who the they are. It was the Jews. And they cast him out of the city and stoned him, which was the Jewish way, of course, of putting people to death. That was their capital punishment. And they laid down their clothes at a young man's feet whose name was Saul. Now, this is the first time that we have someone other than the 12 and the elders of Israel introduced into the Acts account, Saul of Tarsus. Never heard of him before, have we? Now all of a sudden he's going to fill the pages of the biggest part of our New Testament. All right, and so as they were stoning Stephen in 59, and he said, Lord Jesus, receive my spirit. And as he kneeled down and cried to the Lord a loud voice, Lord, lay not this sin to their charge. And when he had said this, he fell asleep. And now chapter 8, verse 1, and Saul of Tarsus was consenting. And I think the Greek would probably make it a little stronger. He was actually promoting his death. And there was a great persecution against those believing Jews at Jerusalem. All right, now then you come over to chapter 9. Everything up to this point in time has been God dealing with his covenant people. Everything up through the Old Testament, as we showed in our last series of programs, was directed not quite exclusively, but almost to the nation of Israel. There were some exceptions, of course. And now there is a parting of the ways in God's program for the human race. For the first time now, he's going to deviate from that whole concept of Jew only, Jew only, Jew only. And now he's going to make this tremendous statement to Saul of Tarsus. Now, we won't spend time in his salvation experience on the road to Damascus. I think most of you are acquainted with that. But I'd like to have you come all the way down in chapter 9. And we deal with Ananias, the believing Jew, there in Damascus. And the Lord is speaking through Ananias concerning Saul, who will shortly be coming into his acquaintanceship. And, of course, it says up here in verse 13, and Ananias answered, Lord, I have heard by many of this man how much evil he hath done to thy saints at Jerusalem.
And here, that is in Damascus, he has authority from the chief priest to bind all that call on thy name. Now remember, he's the chief persecutor, and he's going to stamp out anybody who has embraced Jesus of Nazareth as Israel's Messiah. Now you want to remember the major mentality of most Jews, even today, is the same as Saul of Tarsus. They still think that Jesus was an imposter and he was a blasphemer. And they think that to do away with the name of Jesus from amongst Israel is doing their God a favor. And I think I've shared this little anecdote on a previous program. I think I read it in one of the Jewish magazines, where an evangelical and an old Jewish rabbi were arguing the point as to Jesus' messiahship. And when this evangelical claimed that Jesus had already been here and had been crucified and gone back to glory and were waiting for him to come the second time, naturally the rabbi says, "Oh, no way. He's never been here." Well, they argued that back and forth, and finally the old rabbi says, "Tell you what, we'll just wait till he gets here, and then I'm going to ask him, have you been here before?" Well, you know, that says it. And that's the Jewish thinking, see, that he has not yet come. And even when we were in Israel a few weeks ago, our guide was a dyed-in-the-wool Orthodox Jew, and he made no bones about it. Now, he could talk about Jesus. He knew the gospel accounts of Christ's earthly ministry better than most of us. But when you would ask him, "Well, now, are you a believer? Are you a Christian?" "Oh, no." "No," he says, "I'm Orthodox Jew." But, you know, they have to know all these things if they're going to guide people like us. But nevertheless, it comes through real clear and plain that Christ has not yet come. They are still looking. Now, they think it's getting close. You talk to a Jew who knows his Old Testament, and he'll be quick to tell you that the Messiah is coming soon. And, of course, now most of you have been reading in all your papers. I've been getting it from every corner of the country, clippings from every paper you can imagine about the red heifer in Israel. Well, it's just another indication that these Orthodox Jews are excited about the prospect of their Messiah soon coming. And when the Messiah comes, he will set things so that they can have their temple, and something will happen to the Muslims on the Temple Mount, peacefully or otherwise, but they're sure that when Messiah comes, they're going to have their temple worship. And they will, but it's not going to be the true Messiah. It's going to be the counterfeit Messiah, the Antichrist. And if you have Jewish friends and you have a chance to visit with them, and I have even over the phone, I've got a lot of Jewish listeners out there in television, and I'll ask them, "Well, what are you looking for in a Messiah?" "Well, he's not God like you claim. The Messiah is just a man, but he's going to be a superman." And just exactly the way I teach the Antichrist. Of course that's what he's going to be. And he's going to have tremendous charisma. He's going to have tremendous ability to lead militarily and economically in every which way. But he's the counterfeit. He is the Antichrist. Well, anyway, this whole mentality then was wrapped up in this one man, Saul of Tarsus, that Jesus was an imposter. He was a blasphemer. And so this is what Ananias means here, that I have heard of many, how he has the authority now in verse 14 to bind all that call on thy name. Now look at verse 15, and if you've never caught it before, and those of you out on television, mark this verse down, where Ananias now in Damascus is being spoken to by the Lord Jesus from heaven. And he says, "Go thy way, for he, Saul of Tarsus, is a chosen vessel unto me to bear my name before the," what? "Gentiles." Now you see, you've never seen this before. Now, I know people get shook up when I tell them that Jesus never ministered to Gentiles with one or two exceptions. And they can't swallow that. And they try to find all kinds of excuses that he must have gone to Gentiles. Well, I always say, show me in the Scripture. Show me where he had any concert with Gentiles. Well, he didn't, except the Roman centurion and the woman of Canaan. And other than that, he confined his ministry in that little neck of land between the Jordan and the Mediterranean, only to the Jews.
And he made it so plain to the 12, go not into the way of a Gentile, or into the way of a Samaritan, enter you not. And that was clear-cut language. Now, back up a minute. No, go ahead a little bit. Go to Acts chapter 11, because this is the one verse, I guess, that did more to open my own thinking than any other verse in Scripture, to bring me to the place where I could see that God had been dealing only with the Jew, with exceptions. I'll always have to put that in there. But he was dealing with the nation of Israel from the Old Testament promises. And now look what Acts 11, verse 19 says. And it's so plain. It isn't gobbledygook, you know, like a government decree. This is just plain language. And they who were scattered abroad upon the persecution that arose about Stephen, that which we just read about back there in chapter 7, those Jews who came under that persecution, headed up, of course, by Saul of Tarsus, they were scattered as far, or they traveled as far as Phoenix and Cyprus and Antioch, preaching the word. Now, I always have to stop there. What word have they got? Old Testament. There's no New Testament written yet. And so the only word of God they had was the Old Testament. And so they went everywhere preaching the Old Testament word to, what's the next word? None but Jews only. Now, if you can squeeze a Gentile in there, then you're a bigger miracle worker than I could ever hope to be. It just doesn't happen. They don't have Gentiles in their listening audience. They are appealing only to the Jew on the basis of all those Old Testament promises. All right, now come back to chapter 9 for just a moment. But you see, here God is now sovereignly putting a fork in the road. And now he's going to send this man, Saul of Tarsus, far hence to the Gentiles. And then in verse 16, and we know it was fulfilled to the last jot and tittle. For God says to Ananias, I will show Saul how great things he must suffer for my name's sake. And if you don't think that didn't come true, then you just get back into 1 Corinthians, I think it's chapter 10, or 2 Corinthians 10, where Paul rehearses all the horrible things that happened to him in his getting the gospel out to the Gentiles. All right, so now then, you continue on in chapter 9. After he'd gotten some food and he restored his sight, then verse 20, straightway, I imagine from the house of Ananias, straightway he preached Christ in the synagogue. See, he didn't go uptown in the marketplace. He still is confining his preaching to what people? The Jew. Nobody has told him anything different yet. Now, Ananias knew it, but I don't think Saul understood it yet. But now he goes immediately from the sight restoration after having recovered from that trauma on the road to Damascus, and he goes to the synagogue of the Jew. And does he preach Christ crucified, buried, risen from the dead? No. He hadn't heard any of that either, no more than Peter had. But what does he preach? That Jesus was the Christ, see? And so he preached that Christ is the Son of God, the Messiah of Israel. And that's all he knew. So now what does God have to do? Hey, God can't let him go on with that. He's got greater things for the man. Now, you know, God does things in mysterious ways, doesn't he? God could have just appeared to him in a vision and said, now, Saul, it's going to get pretty tacky here in Damascus. You better be leaving. Go out the front gate and head down to the south. No, God doesn't do that with this man. He waits until the death threats get so heavy, and he's hearing it from more than one direction. Saul, there's people in Damascus that are trying to kill you. And so what do his friends do? Well, they have to let him down the wall in a basket in the middle of the night, and not on the side where the main road ran. It was evidently on the back side of Damascus. And I always have to remind my classes, how would you like to have been in Saul's shoes back there 2,000 years ago, without benefit of all the street lights and lights everywhere? It was pitch dark. And they let him down on the back side of the wall, and he has to find his way, knowing that there's people out there trying to kill him. And that was the way God did it. And from Damascus, he took him, as he tells us later in Galatians chapter 1, took him down to Mount Sinai in Arabia.
Well, the very same place where God gave the law to Moses, God is now going to give to this man these

0: whole doctrines of grace. And in this doctrine of grace, Paul will usually refer to it as the revelation of the mysteries.
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3: A mix of clouds and sun today, with daytime highs approaching 83. Winds out of the southwest, 5 to 10 miles per hour. 58 tonight, overcast skies. Mainly cloudy skies expected. Tomorrow, slight chance of rain showers. High temperatures reach up to 73. Cloudy skies expected. Tuesday, decreasing clouds. By Wednesday, highs in the upper 50s. From the Weatherology Weather Center, I'm meteorologist Jennifer Wojcicki on AM 1150 KASM.
4: Welcome to Music and the Spoken Word with the Tabernacle Choir and Orchestra at Temple Square. Conducting today's program is Mac Wilberg, with organist Brian Mathias and Andrew Unsworth, and the spoken word by Derek.

A young boy was diagnosed with an illness for which there was no cure. One evening, he quietly said to his mother, "I have an unsolvable problem." His mother, demonstrating rock-solid faith, replied, "There is no such thing as an unsolvable problem. Is anything too hard for the Lord?" We've each felt the worry of an unsolvable problem. But as this young mother testified, with the Lord on our side, there is no such thing. Now, that doesn't mean every problem will be resolved as we hope or when we desire. But it does mean that as we turn to the Lord and place our burdens upon Him, we can, in His timing and in His loving way, find peace and answers even to our most vexing challenges. The Lord has told us that His ways are higher than ours, and that as we trust Him, submitting our desires and hopes to His will, He will direct our paths. Choosing to follow the Lord's path will lead us where we need to go, and through what we need to experience, so that we can grow, learn, and prepare to return home to Him. Perhaps one key to submitting our will to the Lord's is to focus our faith first on Him rather than on the outcome. When we overly focus on the outcome we desire, we risk missing the evidence of the Lord's active power in our lives. But when our focus is centered on Him rather than our own desires, we open ourselves to receive His very best blessings, even when they come differently than we had hoped. In this way, His way, there truly is no such thing as an unsolvable problem. Every problem ultimately finds its answer in Jesus Christ. Fear? He is the Prince of Peace. Emptiness? He is the bread of life and the living water. Lost? He is the way and the good shepherd. Injustice, mistakes, even death? He is the righteous judge, the redeemer, the resurrection, and the life. Yes, when we turn to the Lord, we find that every problem ultimately has a perfect solution, and it is found in Him.

Please join us next time for Music and the Spoken Word. Until we meet again, may peace be with you this day and always.

0: Yes, indeed. Turn your radio on and a pleasant good Sunday morning to you. It is Sunday, October 11th of 2026. Cy Funenstein in with you on this early Sunday morning as we begin another broadcast day in the public interest for radio station KASM. 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And, yeah, just enjoying a little breakfast here this morning, just clearing that all out so that I can talk. And, yeah, we're coming up on 4 minutes past the hour of 6. Temperature reading now of 65 degrees here in central Minnesota. And we started out the morning at 66 degrees at 4:30 when I got here. Met a total of 22 vehicles, 18 semis on the road coming in from St. Joe to Albany this morning. Roads in great fall and winter driving condition. Construction projects all wrapped up between St. Joe and Albany, so roads free and clear this morning. Everything looking good. All righty. Well, that takes us now to 4 minutes past the hour of 6, 65, our current temperature here in Albany. And we'll get you some news headlines. They are coming your way after this.
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0: Radio, I'm Jennifer Kuiper. The Justice Department is investigating ABC, CBS, CNN, NBC, and Fox News for alleged antitrust violations after they suspended their coverage of President Trump last month. That was in response to Trump banning CNN, MS Now, and Politico from the White House. Officials in Saudi Arabia say 12 people are dead and about 300 are wounded after Houthi militants in Yemen launched an attack on an airport in Riyadh. A senior Houthi official says the attack on the airport was in retaliation for recent Saudi airstrikes on civilian targets in Yemen. Lawyers for Krista Pike say she's now back in prison in Tennessee after being released from the hospital following a botched lethal injection last month. More from Lisa Carton.
1: Pike has been transferred to the Deborah K. Johnson Rehabilitation Center in Nashville, where she had been held before her planned execution on September 30th. Her attorney said Saturday she's continuing to receive medical care.
0: Jennifer Kuiper, NBC News Radio.
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3: Chasm Weather.
4: A mix of clouds and sun today, with daytime highs approaching 83. Winds out of the southwest, 5 to 10 miles per hour. 58 tonight, overcast skies. Mainly cloudy skies expected. Tomorrow, slight chance of rain showers. High temperatures reach up to 73. Cloudy skies expected. Tuesday, decreasing clouds by Wednesday. Highs in the upper 50s. From the Weatherology Weather Center, I'm meteorologist Jennifer Wojcicki on AM 1150 KASM.
5: Thank you, Jennifer. Currently here in Albany, we have a temperature reading of 65 degrees, and of course, still dark out here in central Minnesota. As we take a look at some current conditions for you, right now the winds are coming to us out of the south at about 12 miles per hour. The dew point, that's at 55 degrees, humidity reading of 67%. The pressure, 29.7 inches, holding steady. Our visibility good for about 10 miles. As we have clear skies and still dark out here in central Minnesota. Dark for another hour and 20 minutes or so. 7:29 is our expected sunrise. Sun will set later today at 6:40 this evening. Normal high for a day like this is 62 above, and the normal low is 40 above. Warmest we've ever been on this day in history. We got up to 82 degrees. That was back in the year 1995. Coldest temp on record, 21 above zero, back in 1987. Nothing in the way of precipitation in the past 24 hours. Yesterday's high was 89. Our morning low right now, right where we are at, 65 degrees. As we are on our way to an expected high today of about 83. Partly cloudy skies, daytime highs right around 83 with winds from the southwest at 5 to 10 miles per hour. Going to be another warm day yet. Tonight, overcast skies, a low of 58 with winds from the north at about 5 miles per hour. For your Monday, there is a slight chance for a scattered rain shower late in the day. Otherwise, more clouds than sun. Should see a high of 73 tomorrow. Northeast winds at 5 to 10 miles per hour. Might see precipitation amounts up to 6/100ths of an inch possible. For your Monday night, we drop down to 49 with cloudy skies, a chance for a scattered thunderstorm early in the afternoon and evening hours. Winds from the north at 5 to 10 miles per hour might see another 1/100th of an inch of precipitation possible. And for your Tuesday, look for a high of 59 under cloudy skies, northwest winds at 5 to 10 miles per hour, and Tuesday night, lows down to 43 under partly cloudy skies. Again, those northwest winds about 5 miles per hour. So there you go. That is a look at news and weather for you. Weather for the next couple of days. We're now at 10 minutes past the hour of 6. And we're back with our lottery numbers and sports news after this.
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7: Soybeans were lower on profit taking in the final trading session of the week. The USDA reported a couple of flash sales.
5: Chasm Radio in Brownfield, number one farm radio. And a pleasant good Sunday morning to you. Cy Funenstein with you on this early Sunday morning as we check those lottery numbers from yesterday and Friday. In the pick three from yesterday, the numbers chosen were 0, 0, and 4. 0, 0, and 4 in the pick 3 played yesterday. Moving to the North 5 game, the numbers there were 11, 15, 19, 26, and 27. 11, 15, 19, 26, and 27 in the North 5 game played yesterday. Lotto America game from yesterday, those numbers were 1, 9, 16, 21, 23. Star Ball 2, All-Star Bonus Ball number 3. Once again, 1, 9, 16, 21, 23. Star Ball 2, All-Star Bonus Ball number 3 in the Lotto America game. That was played yesterday. Backing up to Friday night, the Gopher 5 drawing. The numbers chosen there were 4, 12, 38, 45, and 47. 4, 12, 38, 45, and 47 in the Gopher 5 drawing played on Friday night. Mega Millions drawing on Friday night. The numbers chosen were 2, 7, 16, 63, 70. Mega Ball 8. Looks like no one matched all of those numbers. The next jackpot for Tuesday night, projecting $385 million to be in that jackpot for Tuesday night's Mega Millions drawing. So again, looking at Friday night's numbers chosen in the Mega Millions drawing, they were 2, 7, 16, 63, 70. Mega Ball number 8. A look at your Mega Millions drawing from Friday night's Mega Millions game. And the Powerball drawing played last night. Those numbers chosen were 1, 4, 19, 33, 51, Powerball 15, Power Play Multiplier number 2. Looks like no one was able to match all of those numbers. The next jackpot for tomorrow night, Monday night's upcoming Powerball drawing. And they're projecting $538 million to be in that jackpot for tomorrow night's Powerball drawing. So, once again, last night, Saturday night's numbers chosen in the Powerball drawing, they were 1, 4, 19, 33, 51, Powerball 15, Power Play Multiplier number 2. Again, 1, 4, 19, 33, 51, Powerball 15, Power Play Multiplier number 2. A look at your Powerball and lottery numbers for you. And that now takes us to 14 minutes past the hour of 6. Temperature reading 65 degrees here in central Minnesota. Sports news on the way next. 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
8: The Cleveland Guardians are off to the ALCS to take on the Rays as they blank the White Sox 2-0 in Game 5 of the ALDS. Cleveland erases a 2-0 deficit. Cleveland pitchers 21 strikeouts, a 9-inning postseason record, and the most in any game since at least 1900. Gavin Williams with 12 of those strikeouts. Jose Ramirez, the go-ahead home run. NLCS Game 1 today, Dodgers at the Brewers, Tarek Skubal against Jacob Mizorowski. College football at the Cotton Bowl, Oklahoma upsets number 1 Texas, 27-24. Sooners the go-ahead field goal with 19 seconds left. Number 2 Georgia wins at 7th-ranked Alabama, 20-17. Dwight Phillips Jr., 120 yards on the ground. 3rd-ranked Notre Dame routes Stanford, 58-7. In overtime, Kentucky over number 10 LSU, 35-34. The Arizona Cardinals are finalizing a deal to trade Marvin Harrison Jr. He's inactive for the Cardinals game today against the Lions. That's sports. I'm Trey Bender.
5: Trey Bender with our Sports Minute here on KASM. Yes, Trey mentioning the Chicago White Sox and Cleveland Guardians, the winner-take-all game last night, Game 5 of that best-of-five game series there. And, yeah, Chicago had jumped out to a 2-0 lead. Had won the first two games. They just needed to win one more and couldn't do it. They lost 3 in a row to Cleveland. Last night, Jose Ramirez hit a 2-run home run in the bottom of the 4th inning. That was all Cleveland needed, as their pitching really held the White Sox in check. And so the White Sox go home. Cleveland moves on to take on Tampa Bay in the American League Division playoffs coming up. And that will be starting, let's see, their first game will be tomorrow night, 7 o'clock in Tampa Bay. Meanwhile, the National League gets going tonight, the Dodgers at Milwaukee. And again, Trey mentioning the starting pitchers there, Mizorowski for the Brewers and Tarek Skubal for the Dodgers. 7 o'clock first pitch from Milwaukee. Taking a look at some college football for you. St. John's in action yesterday out in, they were in St. Paul taking on McAllister yesterday. Johnny's come away with a 62-6 victory over McAllister. And so the Johnny's roll on. They are now 5-0 on the season and in conference 4-0. And the Johnny's next up will be this coming Saturday, homecoming out at Clemens Stadium, College of St. John's University in Collegeville. 1 o'clock kickoff there from St. John's. Concordia is the opponent as the Johnnies play Concordia in their homecoming at Clemens Stadium. And we congratulate Gary Fosching and the St. John's Johnnies. Boy, what an excellent start once again to their football schedule. Meanwhile, checking the Minnesota Gophers, they got a reality check last night. They were in Purdue taking on the Boilermakers, and they lose 41-13 to Purdue. Gophers now 4-2 on the season. Purdue evens their record at 3-3. And looks like the Gophers just couldn't do much with Purdue. Next up for the Gophers, they will be off this week, and they'll be taking on 20th-ranked Iowa on Saturday the 24th, and the time is to be determined. That will be at Minnesota, a home game for the Gophers. All righty. And let's take a look at the NFL schedule of games for Week 5 in the NFL. So, again, things got rolling on Thursday night as Dallas hosted Tampa Bay. And Tampa Bay coming away with a 24-16 victory over Dallas. That was the final on Thursday night. So, games coming up today. Well, there's one over in London this morning. Going to be kicking off at 8:30, just a couple of hours away. Philadelphia at Jacksonville to be played in London. Games coming up at 12 noon today. It's the New York Giants at Washington, Cleveland at the New York Jets, Indianapolis at Pittsburgh, Houston at Tennessee, Minnesota at New Orleans, the Las Vegas Raiders at New England Patriots, Cincinnati at Miami, Chicago at Green Bay. All of those games kick off at 12 noon today. At 3:05 this afternoon, one game, it's Denver at the L.A. Chargers. Then at 3:25, two games, Detroit at Arizona and San Francisco at Seattle. Those two games at 3:25. Tonight, Sunday Night Football, 7:20, it's Baltimore at Atlanta. 7:20 kickoff there. And rounding out Week 5 tomorrow night, Monday Night Football, 7:15 kickoff, Buffalo at the L.A. Rams, Los Angeles Rams. And that will complete Week 5 in the NFL. And that's what we have for you in the world of sports. 20 minutes past the hour of 6, temperature reading 65 degrees, and we're back with music for a Sunday morning coming your way after this.
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5: And a pleasant good Sunday morning to you. Now 23 minutes past the hour of 6 o'clock. Temperature now dropping to 64 degrees here in central Minnesota. Getting our music for a Sunday morning underway, it is the Statler Brothers with one called In the Beginning. Yeah.

Well, God got things back together, and the world started growing again. Noah's sons had sons, and a descendant of Shem's was a man called Abram. God handpicked him, made him the leader of his race, the founder of his religion, and changed his name to Abraham. His trust in God was like nothing you've ever seen before. The father of the faithful, the father of all that believe.

sometimes called the last of the judges and the first of the prophets, was Samuel. He was truly a judge, a prophet, a priest, and a kingmaker. He personally anointed Saul king of Israel and later did the same thing to David, who was the shepherd son of Jesse and great-grandson of Ruth.

Music for you on this Sunday morning. That is the Statler Brothers with one called Song of David. Takes us to 6:30 here on KASM, 6:30 on a Sunday morning. That always means it's time to check in with our farm director, Joe Gill, his weekend farm commentary.

0: Terry. Your farm commentary here on CASM Radio. I'm Farm Director Joe Gill. Well, we did see corn and soybean and wheat futures all trending lower on Friday after USDA issuing their supply reports and current crop projections. And right now they're projecting a bigger crop there, especially in the corn and the soybean numbers. Let's get more with Rod Bain.
1: A little more corn, beans, and cotton expected to be produced by U.S. growers compared to the prior month's USDA forecast. That's the news from the Agriculture Department's October crop production reports issued Friday. A 1% month-over-month increase in corn production forecast contributed to what is expected to be the second-largest corn crop on record, despite year-over-year production down 5%. The increase in corn production forecast this month correlates with a 2.7% rise in corn yield forecast from September. The record projected soybean crop rose 1% from last month, now at 4.56 billion bushels forecasted in production, caused in part by a 0.3% increase in October in what is expected to be record bean yields. Cotton production forecast this month moved up 2%, with a 14% increase in crop yield from September. I'm Rod Bain reporting for the U.S. Department of Agriculture in Washington, D.C.
0: And that is our weekend farm commentary. Joe Gill, our weekend commentator there. And, always interesting, informative, educational, and interesting. Joe Gill and his weekend farm commentary. 28 minutes before the hour of 7. Temperature reading is 64 degrees here in central Minnesota. We're back with more music after these messages.
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3: Army JAG officer, veteran, prosecutor, and lifelong Minnesotan, Ron Schutz has spent his life fighting for Minnesota. Now Ron Schutz is running for attorney general to restore integrity in government. As a prosecutor, he took on dangerous criminals and put them behind bars. As a trial attorney, he took on big corporations and won. As your next attorney general, Ron Schutz will stop the fraudsters taking advantage of Minnesota taxpayers, enforce the law, and retire Keith Ellison's pro-crime agenda. Keith Ellison has led a culture of corruption, allowing criminals to steal billions of dollars from Minnesota taxpayers, pardoning a child rapist, and turning a blind eye to fraud at every level of government. If you're tired of paying into the system and watching criminals take advantage of it, on November 3rd, vote Ron Schutz for Attorney General and put an end to Keith Ellison's pro-crime agenda. Paid advertisement paid for by Ron for MNAG.
0: 26 minutes before the hour of 7 o'clock, 64 degrees our temperature here in Albany. Music continues on this Sunday morning with the Statler Brothers, one called The King Is Coming.
4: The word was the law, the blood was grace. But there would be a day of no more blood sacrifices. One supreme sacrifice would serve all future generations. Isaiah said, "The Lord himself shall give you a sign. A virgin shall conceive and bear a son, and shall call his name Emmanuel. Wonderful, Counselor, the Mighty God, the Everlasting Father, the Prince of Peace."

Jesus said, "When you pray, don't be like the hypocrites who stand up in church and on street corners so they can be seen by people and keep repeating words and phrases that have lost their meanings. They think their prayers will be heard because they talk a lot. But when you pray, pray in secret. Go in your room and close the door, because God really knows what you need before you even ask for it." Jesus said, "This is how you should pray."

0: The Sadler Brothers with the Lord's Prayer, taking us to 15 minutes now before the hour of 7 o'clock, 64 our current temperature, as we check weather for you here at 15 before the hour.
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0: A mix of clouds and sun today with daytime highs approaching 83. Winds out of the southwest 5 to 10 miles per hour. 58 tonight, overcast skies. Mainly cloudy skies expected tomorrow, slight chance of rain showers. High temperatures reach up to 73. Cloudy skies expected Tuesday, decreasing clouds by Wednesday, highs in the upper 50s. From the Weatherology Weather Center, I'm meteorologist Jennifer Wojcicki on AM 1150 KASM.
1: Thank you, Jennifer. And currently here in Albany, we have a temperature reading of 64 degrees, still dark out here in central Minnesota, and dark for a few minutes yet as we're going to be breaking daylight here in just a few moments. Now coming up on 14 minutes before the hour of 7 o'clock, we're back with more music for a Sunday morning after this.
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4: Jesus asked his disciples, "Who do the people think I am?" They said, "Some think you're John the Baptist, some think Elijah, some Jeremiah, others think you're one of the prophets." But Simon Peter said, "You're Christ, Son of the living God."

0: Music for you on this Sunday morning, and that is the Statler Brothers with Amazing Grace. Takes us a minute before the hour of 7 o'clock. Temperature reading, that is at 64 degrees here in central Minnesota.
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0: NBC News Radio, I'm Jennifer Kuiper. Former Hurricane Rachel could cause coastal flooding in parts of Southern California today. The post-tropical storm also is expected to bring heavy rainfall to parts of the Southwest. The National Weather Service has issued a coastal flood warning through this afternoon and a high surf advisory with waves up to 7 feet. Jim Forbes says on the opposite side of the country,
1: the remnants of Hurricane Isaias continue.

0: pushing north, bringing widespread rain from the southeast into the mid-Atlantic and northeast. Flash flooding remains a concern, especially in the southern Appalachians.
1: Protesters in New York City have marched against ICE after a Dominican man was shot in Manhattan. They're angry about the shooting of Oscar Belgal, who officials claim had weaponized his car against ICE agents during a stop on Thursday. Belgal was struck in the ear but survived and is now in custody. The MLB Championship Series gets underway with the Dodgers visiting the Milwaukee Brewers today. Jennifer Kuiper, NBC News Radio.
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3: What do you have after this?
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3: I can't believe how much everything costs now. 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
4: It all just keeps going up.
3: It could go even higher with Republicans like Sue Eck, who want to cut taxes for the ultra-wealthy and the big corporations, while our costs would go up.
4: Ugh. So we'd pay even more?
3: Yep. No wonder the corporations are trying to get Sue Eck elected, so they can pay less.
4: Shocker. I heard that she supports cutting funding for St. Cloud Public Schools, too.
3: Really?
4: And then using our tax dollars to pay for private schools for wealthy families in the Twin Cities.
3: Yeah, I'm done with Sue Eck.
4: Same here. I won't be voting to put Sue Eck in the State House. That's for darn sure.
5: 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It is not coordinated with or approved by any candidate, nor is any candidate responsible for it.
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7: A mix of clouds and sun today, with daytime highs approaching 83. Winds out of the southwest, 5 to 10 miles per hour. 58 tonight, overcast skies. Mainly cloudy skies expected. Tomorrow, slight chance of rain showers. High temperatures reach up to 73. Cloudy skies expected. Tuesday, decreasing clouds. By Wednesday, highs in the upper 50s. From the Weatherology Weather Center, I'm meteorologist Jennifer Wojcicki on AM 1150 KASM.
8: Thank you, Jennifer. And currently here in Albany, we have a temperature reading of 64 degrees and just starting to break daylight here in the swamp in Albany. Winds right now coming to us out of the south at about 10 miles per hour. The dew point, that's at 54 degrees. Humidity reading of 68%. Pressure, 29.71 inches. And that's rising just a bit. Visibility good for about 10 miles. As we have clear skies and starting to break daylight in the swamp here in Albany. Yes, our sunrise is going to happen at 7:29 this morning. Sun will set later today at 6:40 this evening. Normal high for a day like this, 62 above. Normal low, 40 above. Warmest we've ever been on this day in history. And we got up to 82 degrees. That was back in the year 1995. Coldest temp on record, 21 degrees, and that was back in 1987. And that record high could be in jeopardy today because we are on our way to an expected high of 83 degrees. So anything above 82 would break a record. Right now we're looking for partly cloudy skies with daytime highs approaching 83 today with winds from the southwest at 5 to 10 miles per hour. Tonight we drop down to 58 with overcast skies and winds turning to the north at about 5 miles per hour. For your Monday, look for a high of 73, a slight chance for a scattered rain shower late in the day. Otherwise, more clouds than sun. Northeast winds at 5 to 10 miles per hour. Precipitation amounts possibly about 6 100ths for tomorrow. Tomorrow night, cloudy with a chance for a scattered thunderstorm early in the afternoon. Low of 49 and winds from the north at 5 to 10 miles per hour. Could see another 1 100th of an inch of rain possible. For your Tuesday, look for a high of 59 under cloudy skies. Northwest winds 5 to 10 miles per hour. Down to 43 Tuesday night. Under partly cloudy skies, northwest winds at about 5 miles per hour. Wednesday, looking for a high of 59 under partly cloudy skies, north winds at 5 miles per hour. Down to 42 on Wednesday night, a chance for a scattered rain shower, otherwise partly cloudy skies. East winds at 5 miles per hour. Thursday, we're looking for a high of 58 under cloudy skies, a chance for a scattered rain shower. Winds from the southeast, 8 to 15 miles per hour. Thursday night, 41 under scattered rain showers, a chance for scattered rain showers, otherwise cloudy skies and winds from the northwest at 5 to 10 miles per hour. Friday night, mainly cloudy skies expected. That's Friday, rather, a high of 54, northwest winds 10 to 20 miles per hour. Friday night, we're looking for 34 for

0: Overnight low, northwest winds 8 to 15 miles per hour. And Saturday, looking for a high of 54, mainly sunny skies. Winds from the northwest at 5 to 10 miles per hour. So there you go. That is a look at weather for the week ahead. 6 minutes now past the hour of 7. A look at news and weather. 63 degrees now, our morning low currently. And we'll come back with a look at lottery numbers and sports news. It's coming your way after this.
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0: 7 minutes now past the hour of 7. Temperature reading is 63 degrees here in central Minnesota. Checking those lottery numbers for you. The pick three from yesterday, the numbers there were 0, 0, and 4. 0, 0, and 4 in the pick three played yesterday. In the North 5 game from yesterday, those numbers were 11, 15, 19, 26, and 27. 11, 15, 19, 26, and 27. In the Lotto America game from yesterday, those numbers were 1, 9, 16, 21, 23, Star Ball 2, All-Star Bonus Ball number 3. Again, Lotto America numbers 1, 9, 16, 21, 23, Star Ball 2, All-Star Bonus Ball number 3. The numbers chosen in the Lotto America game from yesterday. Friday night was the Gopher 5 drawing. The numbers there were 4, 12, 38, 45, and 47. 4, 12, 38, 45, and 47 in the Gopher 5 drawing played on Friday night. Mega Millions drawing on Friday night. Those numbers 2, 7, 16, 63, 70. Mega Ball 8. And it looks like no one was able to match all of those numbers. The next jackpot for Tuesday night projecting $385 million. To be in that Mega Millions jackpot again for Tuesday night. So those numbers chosen on Friday night in the Mega Millions drawing, they were 2, 7, 16, 63, 70, Mega Ball 8. A look at your Mega Millions drawing from Friday night's Mega Millions game. And the Powerball drawing played last night. The numbers there were 1, 4, 19, 33, 51, Powerball 15, Power Play Multiplier number 2. Looks like no one matched all of those numbers. The next jackpot for tomorrow night, Monday night's upcoming Powerball drawing, they're estimating $538 million to be in that jackpot for your Monday night Powerball drawing. So, once again, taking a look at last night, Saturday night's numbers chosen in the Powerball drawing, they were 1, 4, 19, 33, 51, Powerball 15, Power Play Multiplier number 2. A look at your Powerball and lottery numbers for you as we now come up on 10 minutes past the hour of 7. Temperature reading, that is at 64 degrees here in central Minnesota. Sports news, our Sports Minute on the way with Trey Bender coming your way next here on Chasm.
2: The Cleveland Guardians are off to the ALCS to take on the Rays as they blank the White Sox 2-0 in Game 5 of the ALDS. Cleveland erases a 2-0 deficit. Cleveland pitchers 21 strikeouts, a 9-inning postseason record, and the most in any game since at least 1900. Gavin Williams with 12 of those strikeouts. Jose Ramirez, the go-ahead home run. NLCS Game 1 today, Dodgers at the Brewers, Tarek Skubal against Jacob Mizorowski. College football at the Cotton Bowl, Oklahoma upsets number 1 Texas, 27-24. Sooners the go-ahead field goal with 19 seconds left. Number 2 Georgia wins at 7th-ranked Alabama, 20-17. Dwight Phillips Jr., 120 yards on the ground. 3rd-ranked Notre Dame routes Stanford, 58-7. In overtime, Kentucky over number 10 LSU, 35-34. The Arizona Cardinals are finalizing a deal to trade Marvin Harrison Jr. He's inactive for the Cardinals game today against the Lions. That's sports. I'm Trey Bender.
0: And that is Trey Bender with our Sports Minute here on KASM. 11 minutes now past the hour of 7 as we take a look at more sports news. And yes, Trey mentioning that the Cleveland Guardians defeating the White Sox, and who would have thought, huh? The White Sox jumped out winning those first two games. They just needed to win one more. Couldn't do it. The White Sox losing 3 in a row to the Guardians, so the Guardians move on to take on Tampa Bay And that will be on Tuesday night, the opening game of that best-of-seven series. Meanwhile, tonight, it is the Brewers hosting the Dodgers in that National Division Championship there, National League Division Championship. And let's see, I think the first pitch is at something like 7 o'clock tonight. Let's take a look. I'll find out for you in just a moment. Major League Baseball, yes, 7 o'clock tonight's first pitch. Mizorowski on the mound for the Brewers, and it's going to be Tarek Skubal on the mound for the Dodgers tonight. Should be a great matchup there. Should be a good game. 7 o'clock first pitch, that opening division series there between the Brewers and the Dodgers. A rematch of last year's series, and that one the Dodgers swept in four games. And again, the White Sox, they're done for the season. The Guardians, they will be in action Tuesday night. Monday night, rather. Monday night, 7 o'clock first pitch there from Tampa Bay. All righty. Taking a look at some college football action. First, the good news, St. John's University. They were in action yesterday, running their record to 5-0 on the season, as they were in St. Paul taking on McAllister yesterday and come away with a 62-6 victory over McAllister. Johnny's machine there rolling on. Yes, Gary Fosching and the Johnnies, they are clicking in all cylinders so far this season. Next up for the Johnnies, homecoming this weekend. Concordia comes to Clements Stadium. 1 o'clock kickoff there. Concordia and St. John's, it's homecoming weekend for St. John's St. Ben's. And again, 1 o'clock kickoff for the football game. Meanwhile, not so good news for the Gophers. They had a reality check last night as they were at Purdue and lose that one 41-13 to Purdue. The Gophers now 4-2 on the season. Purdue runs their record to 3-3. And it looks like the Gophers were just totally outmatched yesterday. Next up for the Gophers, they have the week off, and they will next be hosting Iowa, 20th-ranked Iowa. That'll be on Saturday, October 24th. The time has yet to be announced. And taking a look at the NFL, and of course, the NFL, week five in the NFL, that got underway Thursday night. And let me find that. Week five in the NFL. So got underway Thursday night. Tampa Bay surprising Dallas, 24-16 in that one at Dallas. Everybody thinking that Dallas was going to win that one. But Tampa Bay wins that one 24-16. One game coming up right away this morning at 8:30, so about an hour and 15 minutes away. It's Philadelphia at Jacksonville, and they're playing that game in London. So it'll be an early start there, 8:30 our time, as the Eagles and Jacksonville square off there. Games coming up at 12 noon today, a bunch of them. New York Giants at Washington, Cleveland at the New York Jets, Indianapolis at Pittsburgh, Houston at Tennessee, our Vikings at New Orleans, Las Vegas Raiders at New England, Cincinnati at Miami, and Chicago at the Green Bay Packers. All of those games kick off at 12 noon today. One game at 3:05 this afternoon, it's Denver at the L.A. Chargers. 3:25, two games, the Detroit Lions at Arizona and San Francisco at Seattle. Both those games at 3:25. Sunday night football tonight, Baltimore at Atlanta, 7:20 kickoff there. And rounding out week five in the NFL, it's going to be Buffalo at the L.A. Rams, a 7:15 kickoff there tomorrow night, completing week five in the NFL. Wow, those weeks keep rolling by. Third of the season going to be in the books already after tomorrow night's game. And that's what we have for you in the world of sports. 16 minutes now past the hour of 7. And again, our temperature at 64 degrees here in central Minnesota. And we're back with our funeral announcements coming your way after these messages.
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0: And a pleasant good Sunday morning to you. We're coming up on 18 minutes now past the hour of 7. Temperature reading is 63 degrees here in central Minnesota. It's time now for our funeral announcements. They come to us through the courtesy of the Daniel Funeral Homes and Cremation of St. Cloud, Clearwater, St. Joe, Sartell, Daniel and Benson Funeral Homes of St. Cloud, and the Daniel Anderson Funeral 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Sox Center, Melrose, Freeport, and Gray Eagle, Shelley Funeral Homes of Little Falls, Pierce, Swanville, and Onamia, Cold Spring Floral and Gifts right there in Cold Spring, as they all team up to bring us our funeral announcements at this time. Funeral services for Dale M. Sherman, age 74, of Cold Spring. Those services will be held at 1:30 tomorrow afternoon at the St. Boniface Catholic Church in Cold Spring. Friends may call from 4 until 7 today at the Winter Funeral Home in Cold Spring, and then visitation tomorrow from 12 until 1:30 at the St. Boniface Church Narthex prior to the services. The Winter Funeral Home of Cold Spring is in charge of the arrangements, and that is for Dale M. Sherman, age 74, of Cold Spring. Funeral services for Herman W. Piney, age 89, of Piers. A Mass of Christian burial will take place Tuesday morning at 10:30. That's at the St. Joseph's Catholic Church in Piers. Friends may call from 8:30 until 10 on Tuesday morning at the Lemire Funeral Home in Little Falls. That is again for Herman W. Piney, age 89, of Piers. Funeral services for Joyce I. Waylogie, age 92, of St. Cloud. A Mass of Christian burial will take place Tuesday morning at 11. That's at the St. Anthony's Catholic Church in St. Cloud. Friends may call Monday from 4 until 7 at the Daniel Funeral Home in St. Cloud, and then after 10 on Tuesday morning, and that is at the St. Anthony's Catholic Church in St. Cloud. The Daniel Funeral Home in charge of the arrangements for Joyce I. Waylogie, age 92, of St. Cloud. Funeral services for Roger Plombon, age 87, of St. Cloud. The services will take place at 11 o'clock on Tuesday at the Miller Carlin Funeral Home in St. Cloud. Friends may call on Tuesday morning from 10 until 11 at the Miller Carlin Funeral Chapel in St. Cloud. That is again for Roger Plombon, age 87, of St. Cloud. Funeral services for Marina A. Koopmeiners, age 86, of St. Cloud. A Mass of Christian burial will take place on Wednesday morning at 11, and that is at St. Michael's Catholic Church in St. Cloud. Friends may call Tuesday from 4 until 7 at the Daniel Funeral Home in St. Cloud, and after 10 on Wednesday morning, and that is at the St. Michael's Catholic Church in St. Cloud. Parish prayers will be on Tuesday at 4 p.m., and that's at the Daniel Funeral Home in St. Cloud. That is for Marina A. Koopmeiners, age 86, of St. Cloud. Funeral services for Karen Bierman, age 64, of Richmond. And those services will be held at 1:30 on Wednesday afternoon at the St. Boniface Catholic Church in Cold Spring. Friends may call Tuesday from 4 until 7 at the Winter Funeral Home in Cold Spring, and then on Wednesday from 11:30 until 1 at St. Boniface Church, Narthex, in Cold Spring. The Winter Funeral Home of Cold Spring is in charge of the arrangements for Karen Bierman, age 64, of Richmond. Funeral services for Justin A. Lappin, age 41, of Sartell. And those services, a celebration of life, will take place from 4 until 7 on Wednesday, and that's at the Northern Oaks Event Center in Sauk Rapids. The Daniel Funeral Home is in charge of the arrangements. That is for Justin A. Lappin, age 41, of Sartell. Funeral services for Lorraine E. Indereden, age 88, of St. Cloud. Memorial Mass of Christian Burial will take place Thursday at 11 a.m. at the St. Anthony's Catholic Church in St. Cloud. Friends may call 1 hour prior to the Mass on Thursday at the St. Anthony's Catholic Church in St. Cloud. Entombment will take place at a later date. That is again for Lorraine E. Indereden, age 88, of St. Cloud. Funeral services for Pamela A. Lund, age 58, of St. Louis Park, Minnesota. Memorial Mass of Christian Burial will be held on Thursday at 11 at St. Peter's Catholic Church in St. Cloud. Friends may call from 4 until 7 on Wednesday at the Daniel Funeral Home in St. Cloud. Parish prayers will be at 6:30 Wednesday evening at the funeral home. That is again for Pamela A. Lund, age 58, of St. Louis Park. Funeral services for Gail M. Bankston Gruber, age 75, of Sauk Rapids. A Mass of Christian Burial will take place Thursday morning at 11 at the Sacred Heart Catholic Church in Sauk Rapids. Friends may call on Thursday from 10 until 11 at the Sacred Heart Catholic Church in Sauk Rapids. A luncheon will follow, and burial will take place at the Minnesota State Veterans Cemetery north of Little Falls. The Daniel Funeral Home in charge of the arrangements for Gail M. Bankston Gruber, age 75, honored veteran of Sauk Rapids. Funeral services for Eugene Jean Nicholas Bischoff, age 77, of Eden Valley. A Mass of Christian Burial will be held on Friday morning at 10:30, and that's at the Assumption Catholic Church in Eden Valley. Friends may call from 4 until 7 on Thursday, and 1 hour prior to the services on Friday morning, all at the Assumption Catholic Church in Eden Valley. That is again for Eugene Jean Nicholas Bischoff, age 77, of Eden Valley. Funeral services for Sister Marius Marjorie Hiltner, OSB. A Mass of Christian Burial will take place Friday morning at 10:30 at the Sacred Heart Chapel at St. Benedict's Monastery in St. Joe. Friends may call at St. Scholastica Convent on Thursday for a prayer service at 3 p.m., followed by a visitation until 4:15, and then a vigil prayer service at 7 p.m. at the St. Benedict's Monastery in St. Joel. Visitation continues on Friday morning from 9 a.m. until the time of the funeral, which is at 10:30. And that's all at St. Benedict's Monastery in St. Joseph, Minnesota. Once again, for Sister Marius Marjorie Hiltner, OSB. Funeral services for Kenneth Ken Bushman, age 87, of Munich. A Mass of Christian Burial will take place Friday morning at 11 at the Immaculate Conception Catholic Church in New Munich. Friends may call from 4 until 7 on Thursday and from 10 until 10:45 on Friday morning, all at the Immaculate Conception Catholic Church in New Munich. Arrangements with the Pat and Shot Funeral and Cremation Service of Melrose, that is for Kenneth Ken Bushman, age 87, of New Munich. Funeral services for Robert Bob Prochnow, age 88, of Sauk Rapids, and a celebration of Bob's life and Bob Being Remembered will take place on Sunday, October 18th, from 1 until 4. That'll be at the Great Theater headquarters in Waite Park. And at 3 o'clock, there will be music and a time to share memories. The Daniel Funeral Home in charge of the arrangements, that is for Robert Bob Prochnow, age 88, of Sauk Rapids. Funeral services for Sister Dolores Nathan Super, OSB. And the Mass of Eucharistic Christian Burial will be celebrated on 10:30 on Wednesday morning at the Sacred Heart Chapel at St. Benedict's Monastery in St. Joe. Friends may call at St. Scholastica Convent on Tuesday for a prayer service at 3 p.m., followed by a visitation until 4:15. And then a vigil prayer service will take place at 7 p.m. at St. Benedict's Monastery in St. Joseph. Visitation continues after 9 until the time of the funeral on Wednesday morning at 10:30 at St. Benedict's Monastery in St. Joseph. That is, again, for Sister Dolores Nathan Super, OSB. And funeral services for Harvey Dotkett, age 92, of Gray Eagle. A memorial mass of Christian burial will take place Saturday morning at 11 at St. Joseph's Catholic Church in Gray Eagle. Friends may call on Saturday morning from 10 until 11 at the St. Joseph's Catholic Church in Gray Eagle. Arrangements with the Pat and Shot Funeral Home of Gray Eagle, and that is for Harvey Dutcutt, age 92, of Gray Eagle. That is a look at our funeral announcements for the 7 o'clock hour, now 27 minutes past the hour of 7, temperature reading of 63 degrees here in central Minnesota, and our funeral announcements coming to us through the courtesy of the Cold Spring Floral and Gifts right there in Cold Spring, Shelley Funeral Homes, Little Falls, Pierce, Swanville, and Onamia, Cold Spring Floral and Gifts right there in Cold Spring, Pat and Shot Funeral and Cremation Services of Sauk Center, Melrose, Freeport, and Gray Eagle, Albany Floral Shop and Gifts right here in Albany, the Miller Carlin Funeral Homes of St. Cloud, Albany, Hollingford, and Upsala. 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They all team up to bring us our funeral announcements at this time.

0: Our theme for music for a Sunday morning, that is Jeff Brooks with A Minnesota Morning. And looking like a beautiful Minnesota morning on the great outdoors. I had an opportunity to just run outside, and it is nice. That nice gentle breeze out there, comfortable temperature, you bet. Good stuff. All right, let's check weather for you at the bottom of the hour here on Chasm.
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0: A mix of clouds and sun today with daytime highs approaching 83. Winds out of the southwest 5 to 10 miles per hour. 58 tonight, overcast skies. Mainly cloudy skies expected tomorrow. Slight chance of rain showers. High temperatures reach up to 73. Cloudy skies expected Tuesday. Decreasing clouds by Wednesday. Highs in the upper 50s. From the Weatherology Weather Center, I'm meteorologist Jennifer Wojcicki on AM 1150 KASM.
1: Thank you, Jennifer. And currently here in Albany, we have a temperature reading of 63 degrees. That is our morning low so far, with winds right now coming to us out of the south at 10 miles per hour. The dew point, that is at 54 degrees. Humidity reading 68%. Pressure 29.71 inches. Our visibility good for about 10 miles. We have clear skies, and looks like the sun is up already. You bet. Sunrise at 7:29 this morning. Sun will set later today at 6:40 this evening. Normal high for a day like this, 62 above. Normal low, 40 above. Warmest we've ever been on this day in history. We got up to 82 degrees. That was back in the year 1995. Coldest temp on record, 21 degrees. That was 1987. Nothing in the way of precipitation in the past 24 hours. Yesterday's high, we made it up to 89 degrees. This morning's low, 63, right where we are at. And on our way today to an expected high of about 83. If we reach 83 degrees today, we will break that record set back in 1995 of 82 degrees. So there you go. Have to watch that one today. And boy, for my money, it's too warm. Oh my goodness. Yesterday, outside, of course, it was a nice breeze, but still those bugs around, Asian beetles and the box elder bugs, and they were in the air, the wind blowing them around. But if we get rid of some of this hot weather, maybe get rid of some of the bugs, that would be nice. So there you go. That is a look at weather for you. Now coming up on 23 minutes before the hour of 8 o'clock, we're back with more music for a Sunday morning coming your way after these messages.
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1: And a pleasant good Sunday morning to you. 19 minutes now before the hour of 8 o'clock. Temperature reading is 63 degrees. And daylight in the swamp here in Albany. Music continues on this Sunday morning. It's Joey and Rory with Jesus Paid It All.

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I come to thee.

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0: Joey and Rory with the Old Rugged Cross, taking us to 8 o'clock straight up here on KASM. And 64 degrees, our temperature here in Albany.
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0: 8 o'clock here on KASM. Yes, thank you, Kirby. Kirby there with our station ID. Always doing a great job here at Chasm. And, of course, 8 o'clock on a Sunday morning, well, that always means it's time for our Music and Memories program with Linda Sue, the Grief Specialist, over at Pat and Shod. And once again, we say good morning, Linda.
2: Good morning, and welcome to Music and Memories. This is Linda Sue, and I'm the Grief Specialist at Pat and Shod Funeral Home. It is my pleasure to bring you this week's program on Chasm. This program is our way of reaching out to help families deal with those difficult days surrounding the death anniversary of a loved one. As we know, October brings seasonal changes. Our grief journey displays its own changes. We shift from the shock and disbelief when our grief pain is new to now a year out or more and looking ahead to celebrating our loved one's heaven day. Lots of ups and downs, emotions and changes scattered throughout the last year. It's important to look at our

0: ones, Heaven Day, as a day of celebration versus sadness. Our loved ones are no longer suffering in their earthly bodies and are now free. Celebrate your loved one's Heaven Day with memory sharing and storytelling, lots of laughter and tears. A healthy way to grieve. This program is dedicated to the memory of Fran Thielen, who died October 10th, 2020. David Schoenborn, who died October 11th, 2024. Rita Coakley, who died October 11th, 2024. Lucille Emdick, who died October 11th, 2024. Beverly Raring, who died October 11th, 2015. Raymond P. Barthel, who died October 11th, 2015. Kenny Riverman, who died October 11th, 2013. Elmer Bagenstas, who died October 11th, 2005. Eugene Funenstein, who died October 11th, 2002. Brenna Lee Decker, who died October 12th, 2025. Gregory Greg Glenn, who died October 12th, 2025. Howard Bud Nordine, who died October 12th, 2025. Christine Hansen, who died October 12th, 2024. Doreen Schaefer, who died October 12th, 2021. Linda Marie Schneider, who died October 12th, 2014. Marcelin Marcy Warner, who died October 12th, 2010. Rosina Reller, who died October 12th, 1977. Glenn Domine, who died October 13th, 2024. Mary Brickwig Kerfeld, who died October 13th, 2024. Judy Meyer, who died October 14th, 2025. Alvin Willenberg, who died October 14th, 2024. Virginia Jenny Funenstein, who died October 14th, 2020. Marvin Storing, who died October 14th, 2017. Sally Thell, who died October 14th, 2011. Charles, Danny Lynn, and Brenda Goebel, who died October 14th, 1980. Gerald Raring, who died October 15th, 2019. Larry Ellert, who died October 15th, 1990. Agnes Free, who died October 15th, 1977. Kenneth Kenny Amen, who died October 16th, 2024. Darlene Folk Meyer, who died October 16th, 2017. Nick Frawley, who died October 16th, 2015. Leander Winter, who died October 16th, 1990. Arnold Arnie Meyer, who died October 17th, 2025.
1: And we also remember Angela Angie Gillitzer, who died on October 18th of 2020, and John Krebsbach, who died on October 18th of 2022.

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She thinks mom and dad won't love her anymore, like the boy who swore he always would, but doesn't.

to walk the road alone. I live in memory's garden, dear, with happy days we've known. In spring I'll watch for roses red and shades of lilac blue. In early fall, with the brown leaves fall, then I'll catch a glimpse of you. Should you go first and I remain to finish with the scroll, no lengthening shadows shall creep in to make this life seem droll. We've known so much of happiness, yes, we've had our cup of joy. And memory is one gift of God that death cannot destroy. Should you go first and I remain, there's one thing I'd have you do. Walk slowly down that long road, for soon I'll follow you.

Today's program is dedicated to the memory of Fran Thielen, who died October 10th, 2020. David Schoenenborn, who died October 11th, 2024. Rita Coakley, who died October 11th, 2024. Lucille Emdick, who died October 11th, 2024. Beverly Raring, who died October 11th, 2015. Raymond P. Barthel, who died October 11th, 2015. Kenny Reverman, who died October 11th, 2013. Elmer Bagenstas, who died October 11th, 2005. Eugene Funenstein, who died October 11th, 2002. Brenna Lee Decker, who died October 12th, 2025. Gregory Greg Glenn, who died October 12th, 2025. Howard Bud Nordine, who died October 12th, 2025. Christine Hansen, who died October 12th, 2024. Doreen Schaefer, who died October 12th, 2021. Linda Marie Schneider, who died October 12th, 2014. Marceline Marcy Werner, who died October 12th, 2010. Rosina Reller, who died October 12th, 1977. Glenn Domine, who died October 13th, 2024. Mary Brickweg Kerfeld, who died October 13th, 2024.

0: Judy Meyer, who died October 14, 2025. Alvin Willenberg, who died October 14, 2024. Virginia Ginny Funnenstein, who died October 14, 2020. Marvin Storing, who died October 14, 2017. Sally Thell, who died October 14, 2011. Charles, Danny Lynn, and Brenda Goebel, who died October 14, 1980. Gerald Raring, who died October 15, 2019. Larry Ellert, who died October 15, 1990. Agnes Free, who died October 15, 1977. Kenneth Kenny Haman, who died October 16, 2024. Darlene Folk Meyer, who died October 16, 2017. Nick Froley, who died October 16, 2015. Leander Winter, who died October 16, 1990. Arnold Arnie Meyer, who died October 17, 2025. We encourage you as family and friends to show that you care by remembering these families this week with a phone call, a card, or a visit. 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At patandshot.com, you'll find our latest obituary listings are right on our home page. Just below them is a link to join our obituary email list. This has been Linda Sue for Pat and Shod Funeral and Cremation Services, honoring life's memories. Thank you for listening. Get out and enjoy the autumn colors, and may God bless.
1: As we also remember Angela Angie Gillitzer, who died on October 18th of 2020, and John Krebsbach, who died on October 18th of 2022. A big thank you to Linda Sue. Again, another wonderful and respectful program here on KASM, as we always call it, the fastest half hour in radio, and it goes by so quickly. And again, as I heard those names go by, names that stood out to me, Gene Funnenstein, I know we talked about Gene last week, was one of Ed and Mary Funnenstein's sons, first cousin to my dad. And Gene worked for Goman Construction and was just a super, super guy. Very, very sociable, very friendly, married to Lori Funnenstein. They were good parish people and good citizens in St. Joe. Miss Gene very, very much. And then as I look down the list of other names that were familiar to me, Charles, Danny Lynn, and Brenda Gable died on October 14th of 1980. That was a farm accident that time, and Danny Lynn and her dad was Charles. They were on the tractor coming out of the field, coming up out of the ditch, and Brenda Gable was a cousin to Danny. Brenda, the daughter of Maxine and Vernon Gable, and the tractor came over and pinning all three underneath and killing them. Just so tragic. Just one of those farm accidents. Should never happen, but did happen. And that affected that whole community for a long, long time. Just a very sad occasion there. Also remembering Nick Frelich. Nick was mentioned, and I think Nick's death anniversary actually was October 6th of 2015. But Nick was, again, the plumber in St. Joe, had the hardware store for a time, and he did a lot of plumbing repairs and work for myself, both at my home and also at the meat market over the years. Was just a good

0: business person and a good friend to all of us at the meat market and in St. Joel. You bet. Miss Nick very much. Was a great plumber. Also remembering Leander Winter. Leander passed away October 16th of 1990. Leander used to scrub the floors at the meat market. When I first started at the meat market back in 1968, he used to come in every Wednesday night in the old meat market on Main Street and scrub the floors. That was kind of his job from when John Flieger still owned the meat market, and he continued for several years doing that every Wednesday night at the meat market. And of course, those days we were open late, so he'd come in after 6 o'clock in the evening, and I think we were open till either 10 or 8 o'clock at that time, and he'd always get those floors scrubbed. Just a great guy. Angie Gillitzer. Angie was my mom's sister and actually died four days after my mother died. And I think it was a short couple weeks before Angie had passed away that we had brought Mom to visit Angie. That was right during that COVID situation, so I don't think we were actually able to get in there to see her. But I know Angie has spent some time at Sterling Nursing Home in Waite Park, and she had always wanted Mom to join her there. And, of course, Mom was in better health at the time, and so wanted to continue living in her home, and did. And John Kressbach, John, one of the Kressbachs from Kressbach Motors and St. Joe. They owned the garage. Their dad, Oscar, had it for many years, and then the boys, John, Ray, and Tom, took it over. And John was known as the mechanic. Ray was the salesperson. Tommy ran the fuel oil truck and had a very successful business for many, many years in St. Joe there, Kressbach Chevrolet. And, of course, finally remembering my mother, Virginia Ginny Funnenstein, who died October 14th of 2020. I still remember that day so well, and that was right during COVID. Mom had kind of an episode, I guess you would call it. And so my brother Harvey called 911, and Joan, my sister Joan, was there. And all called all of us, and they said that they didn't know if how Mom was going to do there. Of course, called the ambulance, and the rescue squad came. And Mom looked up and was wondering what's all going on. And so they took her out on a backboard and put her in the ambulance, and she waved to all of us yet. And we thought, well, she's going to be fine. Well, none of us could go into the hospital with her because of COVID. And a couple hours later, they called and said that she had passed away, and we all were in disbelief. But she had a living will, and evidently her veins inside of her had deteriorated from the use of Eliquis and blood thinners. And so she actually bled to death is what happened to her. She went incoherent and at the hospital, and they left her go because she had a living will to not resuscitate. And so, yeah, we were all in disbelief, but we remember her. She had a wonderful life and was a wonderful mother to all of us, nine of us, and I being the oldest one, and eight others after me. And, yeah, big family, and she worked very hard to bring us up well, along with my dad, and give us a good Catholic education, and that she was very successful and getting that for all of us. So miss her very, very much. She was a wonderful mother and, of course, worked in the checkout at the meat market for a number of years, and a lot of folks got to know her there as well. Music and memories, that's what it's all about. You remember all of your good friends, folks, people that passed on that made a difference in your life. And, yeah, can give a family member a call or send a note or whatever, just to know it means so much to people knowing that someone else cares. You know, that's what Music and Memories is all about. You'll hear it again about the same time next Sunday morning, 8 until 8:30. That's Music and Memories here on KASM. Coming up on 18 minutes now before the hour of 9 o'clock, temperature reading of 66 degrees. as we check weather for you at the bottom of the hour on Chasm.
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0: a mix of clouds and sun today with daytime highs approaching 83. Winds out of the southwest 5 to 10 miles per hour. 58 tonight, overcast skies. Mainly cloudy skies expected. Tomorrow, slight chance of rain showers. High temperatures reach up to 73. Cloudy skies expected. Tuesday, decreasing clouds by Wednesday. Highs in the upper 50s. From the Weatherology Weather Center, I'm meteorologist Jennifer Wojcicki on AM 1150 KASM.
1: Thank you, Jennifer. Currently here in Albany, we have a temperature reading of 66 degrees, and those winds, they are coming to us out of the south at about 10 miles per hour. The dew point, 54 degrees. Humidity reading of 72%. Pressure continuing to rise, 29.73 inches. Our visibility is good for about 10 miles. We have, for the most part, clear skies and sunshine here in central Minnesota. Sun came up this morning at 7:29, will set at 6:40 this evening. Normal high for a day like this, 62 above, normal low 40 above. So we are already above the normal range. And the warmest we've ever been on this day in history, we got up to 82 degrees. That happened for us back in 1995. Coldest temp on record, 21 degrees, and that was in back in 1987. Yesterday's high, 89, this morning's low, 63. Currently 66 degrees today, as we are on our way to an expected high right around 83 degrees. If we make 83, well, that will break that record of 1995 when we set it at 82 degrees. So we'll see what happens today. Looking for 83 today, partly cloudy skies, winds from the southwest 5 to 10 miles per hour. Then tonight down to 58, clearing skies, low of 58 with winds from the north tonight, about 5 miles per hour. So that is a look at weather for you here at now 16 minutes before the hour of 9 o'clock. And we're back with more music for a Sunday morning after these messages.
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3: What do you have after this?
4: Well, I've got to run some errands, shop for groceries.
3: I can't believe how much everything costs now. Gas, groceries, prescriptions.
4: It all just keeps going up.
3: It could go even higher with Republicans like Sue Eck, who want to cut taxes for the ultra-wealthy and the big corporations, while our costs would go up.
4: Ugh. So we'd pay even more?
3: Yep. No wonder the corporations are trying to get Sue Eck elected, so they can pay less.
4: Shocker. I heard that she supports cutting funding for St. Cloud Public Schools, too.
3: Really?
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4: Same here. I won't be voting to put Sue Eck in the State House. That's for darn sure.
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8: There's a portion of Scripture in Matthew chapter 5 from the Sermon on the Mount that is called the Beatitudes. They are actually a recipe for true happiness. True happiness means to be at peace and to be fulfilled in our lives. The first thing Jesus said in order to teach us how to be fulfilled was, "Happy are the poor in spirit, for theirs is the kingdom of heaven." What this means is that people who have a humble heart, who prefer others before themselves, and are not proud or haughty, are the people who will be blessed of God. God's word is very clear about humility. James 4:10, it says, "Humble yourselves before the Lord, and he will exalt you." And Jesus himself said in Matthew 23, "Whoever shall exalt himself shall be abased, and he that shall humble himself shall be exalted," and that's the truth.
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1: Good morning to you. Now 13 minutes before the hour of 9 o'clock, and our temperature is now at 66 degrees here in central Minnesota. Had a request for this one in memory of Fran Thielen. Fran was on Music and Memories this morning. She passed away at the age of 86 from New Munich on October 10th of 2020. She was a homemaker and also did some bartending and remembered very much, fondly by her daughter Lynn of New Munich. And so the requested song is by Mike Manuel, If There's a Phone in Heaven.

Mr. Mike Manuel with If There's a Phone in Heaven, and that one in memory of Fran Thielen. Fran passing away at the age of 86 from New Munich on October 10th of 2020. Again, Fran was a homemaker.

0: and also did some bartending and missed very much by family and friends, and that requested by her daughter Lynn of New Munich. Coming up on 9 minutes now before the hour of 9 o'clock, temperature reading of 66 degrees here in central Minnesota. More music on the way after this.
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0: 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More music by request here on KASM. This is Marvin Morrill, one called Did You Talk to God Today? 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

0: Requested music there by Charlie Pride. This Highway Leads to Glory. Great requested music on this Sunday morning here on KASM. Takes us to 9 o'clock, 9 o'clock straight up. Temperature reading is 67 degrees. We'll get to our news headlines after this.
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0: NBC News Radio, I'm Jennifer Kuiper. At least four people are dead after the first hurricane of the Atlantic season makes landfall. Hurricane Isaias hit the Florida Panhandle Friday night, where it caused damage that has been described as catastrophic. Jim Forbes with more.
1: The remnants of Hurricane Isaias continue pushing north, bringing widespread rain from the southeast into the mid-Atlantic and northeast. Flash flooding remains a concern, especially in the southern Appalachians.
0: A former hurricane could cause coastal flooding in parts of Southern California today. The Department of Justice is investigating five major TV networks after they suspended their coverage of President Trump. ABC, CBS, CNN, NBC and Fox are all being investigated for alleged antitrust violations for declining to provide poll coverage last month. That was in response to Trump banning CNN, MS Now, and Politico from the White House. I'm Jennifer Kuiper, NBC News Radio.
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6: A mix of clouds and sun today, with daytime highs approaching 83. Winds out of the southwest, 5 to 10 miles per hour. 58 tonight, overcast skies. Mainly cloudy skies expected. Tomorrow, slight chance of rain showers. High temperatures reach up to 73. Cloudy skies expected. Tuesday, decreasing clouds. By Wednesday, highs in the upper 50s. From the Weatherology Weather Center, I'm meteorologist Jennifer Wojcicki on AM 1150 KASM.
2: Thank you, Jennifer. And currently here in Albany, we have a temperature reading of 67 degrees. Those winds are coming to us right now out of the south at 10 miles per hour. The dew point, 55 degrees, humidity reading 72%, pressure holding steady at 29.73 inches, our visibility good for 10 miles, as we have, it says clear skies, but as I'm looking out the window, there must be some clouds out there because it's looking a little more cloudy than clear. So, sun came up this morning at 7:29. It will set tonight at 6:40 this evening. Normal high for a day like this is 62 above, normal low 40 above. Warmest we've ever been on this day in history. We got up to 82 degrees. That was in the year 1995, and that record could be in jeopardy today, as it's predicted that we should reach 83 today. Our low, record low, was back in 1987, 21 degrees above zero. Nothing in the way of precipitation the past 24 hours. Yesterday's high 89, this morning's low 63. Currently, we are at 67 degrees, and like I said, on our way to an expected high of about 83 degrees today. Under partly cloudy skies and winds out of the southwest, 5 to 10 miles per hour. Tonight, cloudy skies with a low down to 58, winds from the north, 5 miles per hour. For your Monday, tomorrow, look for a high temp of 73 under mainly cloudy skies. There is a slight chance for a scattered shower late in the day. Northeast winds, 5 to 10 miles per hour. Looking for precipitation amounts up to 6/100ths of an inch possible. And tomorrow night, we drop down to 49 for an overnight low. Overcast skies, there's still a chance for a scattered storm early in the evening. Winds becoming northeast, 5 to 10 miles per hour. Could see another 1/100th of an inch possible tomorrow night. Looking ahead to Tuesday, looking for cloudy with a high of 59. Northwest winds, 5 to 10 miles per hour. Then Tuesday night, mainly cloudy skies, a low of 42. Winds from the northwest, about 5 miles per hour. So there you go. That is a look at news and weather for you here at 9 o'clock. Coming up on 7 minutes now past the hour of 9. We're back with a look at lottery numbers and sports news after these messages.
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3: Good morning to you. 8 minutes now past the hour of 9 o'clock. 67 degrees here in central Minnesota. Cy Fun and Snine with you on this Sunday morning as we check those lottery numbers for you. The numbers in the various games from yesterday and Friday. Pick three numbers from yesterday. They were 0, 0, and 4. 0, 0, and 4 in the pick three played yesterday. Moving to the North 5 game from yesterday, the numbers there were 11, 15, 19, 26, and 27. 11, 15, 19, 26, and 27 in the North 5 game, and that was played yesterday. Lotto America game from yesterday, those numbers 1, 9, 16, 21, 23. Star Ball 2, All-Star Bonus Ball number 3. Once again, 1, 9, 16, 21, 23. Star Ball 2, All-Star Bonus Ball number 3 in the Lotto America game, and that one was played yesterday. On Friday night was the Gopher 5 drawing. Those numbers chosen were 4, 12, 38, 45, and 47. Again, 4, 12, 38, 45, and 47 in the Gopher 5 drawing played on Friday night. Mega Millions drawing on Friday night. Those numbers 2, 7, 16, 63, 70. Mega Ball 8. Looks like no one was able to match all of those numbers. The next jackpot for Tuesday night, projecting $385 million to be in the jackpot for Tuesday night's Mega Millions drawing. So again, a look at Friday night's numbers chosen in the Mega Millions drawing. The numbers were 2, 7, 16, 63, 70, Mega Ball 8. A look at your Mega Millions drawing from Friday night's Mega Millions game. And the Powerball drawing, that was played last night. Those numbers, 1, 4, 19, 33, 51, Powerball 15, Power Play Multiplier number 2. Looks like no one was able to match all of those numbers. The next jackpot for tomorrow night, Monday night's upcoming Powerball drawing, they're projecting $538 million to be in that jackpot for tomorrow night's drawing. So again, a look at last night's Saturday night's numbers chosen in the Powerball drawing. They were 1, 4, 19, 33, 51, Powerball 15, Power Play Multiplier number 2. That is a look at your Powerball and lottery numbers for you. And that takes us now to 10 minutes. Make that 11 minutes past the hour of 9 o'clock. And our temperature reading is at 67 degrees. As we check sports news, our Sports Minute with Trey Bender on the way next here on Chasm.
4: The Cleveland Guardians are off to the ALCS to take on the Rays as they blank the White Sox 2-0 in Game 5 of the ALDS. Cleveland erases a 2-0 deficit. Cleveland pitchers 21 strikeouts, a 9-inning postseason record, and the most in any game since at least 1900. Gavin Williams with 12 of those strikeouts. Jose Ramirez, the go-ahead home run. NLCS Game 1 today, Dodgers at the Brewers, Tarek Skubal against Jacob Mizorowski. College football at the Cotton Bowl, Oklahoma upsets number 1 Texas, 27-24. Sooners a go-ahead field goal with 19 seconds left. Number 2 Georgia wins at 7th-ranked Alabama, 20-17. Dwight Phillips Jr., 120 yards on the ground. 3rd-ranked Notre Dame routes Stanford, 58-7. In overtime, Kentucky over number 10 LSU, 35-34. The Arizona Cardinals are finalizing a deal to trade Marvin Harrison Jr. He's inactive for the Cardinals game today against the Lions. That's sports. I'm Trey Bender.
3: Trey Bender with our Sports Minute here on KASM. Yes, Trey mentioning that Cleveland-Chicago game last night. I did watch part of that. And, boy, can't imagine the heartbreak if you were a White Sox fan. They won the very first two games in that series, just needed to win one more game out of three, and couldn't do it. Losing last night, just 2-0. Cleveland scoring those two runs on a home run in the fourth inning, bottom of the fourth inning from Jose Ramirez, and that's all they needed. Their pitchers just stymied the White Sox, And, yeah, Gavin Williams pitching a very strong, what, five and a half innings, something like that. And, yeah, he had a lot of strikeouts, like 12 strikeouts. Cleveland setting a record with, 19 or 20 strikeouts in the game. And the White Sox just, before I went to bed, they had the bases loaded with two out and couldn't get a key hit. I thought I was watching the Twins game there. You bet. So, at any rate, White Sox go home. Cleveland moves on. And they will play tomorrow night at 7 o'clock. They'll be in Tampa Bay taking on the Rays. Meanwhile, the National League Series, Championship Series, gets going tonight. 7 o'clock, first pitch in Milwaukee. Milwaukee is sending Mizorowski to the mound. And the Dodgers are countering with Tarek Skubal. And should be a good game. And it's a rematch of last year's championship series where the Dodgers and the Brewers met, and the Dodgers swept the Brewers in four games. So let's see if that happens again or if the Brewers can turn the tide on them. All right. That is baseball news for you. Then we move to football news. The good news there is St. John's University. Gary Fosching and the crew, they're now 5-0 on the season as they defeated McAllister yesterday in St. Paul. That final score, 62-6. And the Johnnies, yeah, just clicking on all cylinders once again. So the next up for the Johnnies is homecoming this weekend out at Clements Stadium, Collegeville, Minnesota. St. John, St. Ben's homecoming. And the opponent is going to be Concordia. Concordia, always a formidable opponent for St. John's. And again, that kickoff is at 1 o'clock, Saturday the 17th, from Clemens Stadium in St. John's, Minnesota, Collegeville, Minnesota. Not so good news was the Golden Gophers. Yes, they got a reality check yesterday. They traveled to Purdue. They lose to Purdue, final score 41-13. Gophers now 4-2 on the season. They were riding high after defeating Michigan last week, and I think Michigan was probably ranked higher than Purdue, but the Gophers didn't quite show up for that one, losing 41-13 to Purdue. Purdue now 3-3 on the season, the Gophers 4-2. And next up, the Gophers have the week off and will be back home to take on 20th-ranked Iowa. That'll be on Saturday, October 24th. And taking a look at the NFL for week five in the NFL. And, of course, that got going on Thursday night with Tampa Bay traveling to Dallas. Dallas, the heavy favorite in that game, but came up short. Tampa Bay winning that game 24-16. And so now, today, there's a game going on right now. It's Philadelphia, Jacksonville, that game being played across the pond over in London. And right now, Jacksonville, with a minute and 13 seconds left to go in the first quarter, has a 7-0 lead over Philadelphia. Other games coming up today at 12 noon today, these games. New York Giants at Washington. Cleveland Browns at the New York Jets. Indianapolis at Pittsburgh. Houston is at Tennessee. The Las Vegas Raiders at New England. Cincinnati at Miami. Chicago at Green Bay. And Minnesota at New Orleans. All of those games kick off at 12 noon today. At 3:05, one game, it's Denver at the Los Angeles Chargers. And then two games at 3:25, Detroit at Arizona, San Francisco at Seattle. Sunday night football, it's Baltimore at Atlanta, 7:20 kickoff there. And wrapping up week five in the NFL tomorrow night, 7:15 kickoff, it's Buffalo at the L.A. Rams. That'll wrap up week five in the NFL, and can you believe it? A third of the regular season will be complete already. Yes. Sports season moving right along. Takes us to 17 minutes now past the hour of 9. That is a look at sports news. And we're back with our funeral announcements coming your way after these messages.
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1: Will be fielded by Judah Allen at his own 3. He's up over the 10, coming near sideline over the 20, catches a block over the 30-yard line, spins out, and there he goes! Up over the 40, 50!
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4: The word for happiness is often translated blessed in the Bible. 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It may surprise some of you that God wants you to be happy, so much so that He's filled the Bible with instructions on how to attain it. But just as God is real and is a personal force for good in this world, there is also a force for evil. In the Bible, He is sometimes referred to as the thief. In John 10:10, the thief comes only to steal, to kill, and destroy. I came, Jesus said, that they might have life and have it abundantly. In order to find true happiness, we have to look in the right place, and that's the truth.
3: 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Thanks for listening.
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6: And our guest for our next Musicians Come and Play program, which comes your way on Sunday, October 11th, will be Mr. Mike Molden out of southern Minnesota. Yes, currently drumming for the Nate Frederick Band. Got to meet Mike over the weekend at the Oktoberfest down in New Ulm. Wonderful person, a great story. I think you'll enjoy the program. Again, that comes your way on Sunday, October 11th on Musicians Come and Play, right here on your dependable neighbor for all of central Minnesota, KASM.
7: And you bet, that is today. And yes, we did get to visit with Mike down in person in New Ulm. They were setting up to play out in front of the B&L Bar down in New Ulm. On Saturday afternoon, they were to start playing at 4 o'clock, and Mike took time to visit with us, and what a wonderful guy. Great story, been a long-time drummer, great musician, played other instruments to begin with, but currently drumming for the Nate Frederickson Band. So we'll visit with Mike about all of that. And again, that comes your way at 11:45 this morning. Musicians Come and Play. 21 minutes past the hour of 9, temperature reading is 67 degrees here in central Minnesota, and it's at this time that we get to talk to you about our good friends and neighbors down the road from us. We talk about Hennen's Floor Covering in Freeport, Minnesota, people who know their business and know it very well. And yes, Joe Hennen, the boss man over at Hennen's, taking over when his dad passed on some years ago now, and Joe hit the ground running and hasn't looked back. He's done a wonderful job. And he's just a great guy to visit with and do business with over at Hennen's Floor Covering in Freeport. And a lot of times when you go to different businesses, you don't get to see the boss man. But over at Hennen's, Joe is there just about every day. And if he's not there, well, he's probably out measuring up your project to get ready to give you an accurate estimate on floor covering. And I've heard this story time and time again. And at Pioneer Days this year, again, folks came up and visited with us, folks from Royalton, or Randall, Minnesota, and said, "Cy, you know what? We were at Hennen's, and the reason we went there is because we hear you talk about Hennen's on Sunday mornings, and we just had to see for ourselves. And you know what? Everything you say about Hennen's was true. So easy to deal with. They had very good flooring, and the Hennens are going to come and install that floor covering at our place this upcoming week." I mean, I've heard that story a number of times, and it makes Joe very happy, and it's very humbling to me to know that folks are listening, and they're taking advice that, You don't have to shop anywhere else when you head over to Hennen's. Great people over there, Holly, Amber, Jaina, Georgia, Terry, out in the warehouse, Nick. They're just a bunch of great folks there, and they know their business. And, yeah, you can come into Hennen's and shop around and take all the time you need. But if you have a question or need some help, they're Johnny on the spot. They'll come over and guide you. It's just painless when you work with the good folks over at Hennen's. So head on down the freeway, take the Freeport exit, come into Freeport to the four-way stop, take a left about a block and a half down. You'll find them right there, Hennen's Floor Covering in Freeport, Minnesota, and great store hours for your shopping convenience. So they open up on Monday morning, 7 o'clock in the morning. They stay open all day till 5 in the afternoon, and they do that Monday through Friday. Then for those folks that have that Monday through Friday tough schedule, you know, work them hours, them same hours, and kind of beg for, help. The Hennen's do help you out. They open up on Saturday mornings. They're open from 8 until noon. And, I'm told that a lot of folks take advantage of that Saturday morning hours at Hennen's. And you can do the same. They're open from 8 until noon, Saturday mornings over at Hennen's in Freeport. They carry all of your favorite floor coverings, the porcelain, ceramic tile, the wooden laminates, the hardwood floors, the vinyl planking. They have solarium, linoleum, and, of course, carpeting. So they have it all for you over there. And, again, don't forget to check the remnant rack. Joe always reminds me and doesn't want to be redundant about it, but it's true. That floor covering on the remnant rack is just as good as the stuff that's on the big roll out in the warehouse. You bet. Just that when it gets down towards the end, when they start a new project, if it's not big enough to do the whole project, they'll start with a big full roll and roll up that remnant. Some of those remnants, pretty good size, and reduce the price. And so you can save the money. Brand new floor covering, but you save the money. You bet. So check it out when you get a chance this week. The phone numbers to call for more information, 320-836-2177. That's the local number. And if you're calling from out of the area toll-free, it's 1-800-472-9876. Hennen's Floor Covering in Freeport. And remember, the Hennen's always say, pleasing their customers, that is what pleases the Hennen's. That's Hennen's Floor Covering in Freeport, Minnesota. 26 minutes past the hour of 9 o'clock. Temperature reading is 67 degrees here in central Minnesota. It's time now for our funeral announcements. They come to us through the courtesy of the Daniel Funeral Homes and Cremation of St. Cloud, Clearwater, St. Joe Sartell, Daniel and Benson Funeral Homes of St. Cloud, and the Daniel Anderson Funeral 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of Sox Center, Melrose, Freeport, and Gray Eagle, Shelley Funeral Homes of Little Falls, Piers, Swanville, and Onamia, Cold Spring Floral and Gifts right there in Cold Spring, all teaming up to bring us our funeral announcements at this time. Funeral services for Dale M. Sherman, age 74, of Cold Spring. Those services will be held at 1:30 tomorrow afternoon. That's at the St. Boniface Catholic Church in Cold Spring. Friends may call from 4 until 7 today at the Winter Funeral Home in Cold Spring, and from 12 until 1:30 tomorrow, and that's at the St. Boniface Catholic Church in Narthex. And that is right before the services tomorrow. The Winter Funeral Home of Cold Spring, in charge of those arrangements, that is for Dale M. Sherman, age 74, of Cold Spring. Funeral services for Herman W. Piney, age 89, of Piers. A Mass of Christian burial will take place on Tuesday morning at 10:30. That's at the St. Joseph's Catholic Church in Piers. Friends may call on Tuesday from 8:30 until 10, that's Tuesday morning, at the Lemire Funeral Home in Little Falls. That is again for Herman W. Piney, age 89, of Piers. Funeral services for Joyce I. Waylogi, age 92, of St. Cloud. A Mass of Christian burial will take place Tuesday morning at 11 at St. Anthony's Catholic Church in St. Cloud. Friends may call on Monday from 4 until 7 at the Daniel Funeral Home in St. Cloud, and Tuesday morning after 10 until the time of the service, and that is at the St. Anthony's Catholic Church in St. Cloud. The Daniel Funeral Home in charge of the arrangements. That is for Joyce Irene Waylogi, age 92, of St. Cloud. Funeral services for Roger Plombon, age 87, of St. Cloud. And those services will be held at the Miller Carlin Funeral Chapel in St. Cloud on Tuesday at 11 a.m. Friends may call at the Miller Carlin Funeral Chapel on Tuesday from 10 until 11. And that is again for Roger Plombon, age 87, of St. Cloud. Funeral services for Marina A. Koopmeiners, age 86, of St. Cloud. A Mass of Christian burial will be held at 11 o'clock on Wednesday morning. That's at the St. Michael's Catholic Church in St. Cloud. Friends may call on Tuesday from 4 until 7 at the Daniel Funeral Home in St. Cloud, and then visitation on Wednesday morning from 10 a.m. until the time of the service, and that will be at the St. Michael's Catholic Church in St. Cloud. Parish prayers will be on Tuesday at 4 p.m. at the Daniel Funeral Home in St. Cloud. That is again for Marina A. Koopmeiners, age 86, of St. Cloud. Funeral services for Karen Bierman, age 64, of Richmond, will be held at 1:30 on Wednesday afternoon at the St. Boniface Catholic Church in Cold Spring. Friends may call on Tuesday from 4 until 7 at the Winter Funeral Home in Cold Spring, and then visitation on Wednesday starting at 11:30 until 1 in the St. Boniface Church Narthex in Cold Spring. The Winter Funeral Home of Cold Spring is in charge of the arrangements for Karen Bierman, age 64, of Richmond. Funeral services for Sister Dolores Nathan Super, OSB. The Eucharist of Christian Burial will be celebrated on Wednesday morning at 10:30 at the Sacred Heart Chapel at the St. Benedict's Monastery in St. Joseph, Minnesota. Friends may call at St. Scholastica Convent on Tuesday for a prayer service at 3 p.m., which will be followed by visitation until 4:15, and then there will be a prayer vigil service at 7 p.m. at St. Benedict's Monastery in St. Joel. Visitation continues at 9 a.m. until the time of the funeral on Wednesday morning at 10:30 at St. Benedict's Monastery in St. Joseph. The Daniel Benson Funeral Home in charge of the arrangements. That is for Sister Dolores Nathan Super, OSB, of St. Ben's Monastery in St. Joseph, Minnesota. Funeral services for Justin A. Lappin, age 41, of Sartell. And those services will take place, a celebration of life, to share stories, smiles, and memories of Justin will take place on Wednesday from 4 until 7 at the Northern Oaks Event Center in Sauk Rapids, Minnesota. The Daniel Funeral Home is in charge of the arrangements. That is for Justin A. Lappin, age 41, of Sartell. Funeral services for Lorraine E. Indereden, age 88, of St. Cloud. Memorial Mass of Christian Burial will take place Thursday at 11 a.m. at St. Anthony's Catholic Church in St. Cloud. Friends may call 1 hour prior to the Mass on Thursday at St. Anthony's Catholic Church in St. Cloud. And that is for Lorraine E. Indereden, age 88, of St. Cloud. Funeral services for Pamela A. Lund, age 58, of St. Louis Park, Minnesota. Memorial Mass of Christian Burial will be held on Thursday at 11 a.m. at St. Peter's Catholic Church in St. Cloud. Friends may call on Wednesday from 4 until 7 at the Daniel Funeral Home in St. Cloud. Parish prayers will take place at 6:30 Wednesday evening at the Daniel Funeral Home in St. Cloud. And that is again for Pamela A. Lund, age 58, of St. Louis Park, Minnesota. Funeral services for Gail M. Bankston Gruber, age 75, of Sauk Rapids. Master Christian burial will be

held on Thursday morning at 11 at Sacred Heart Catholic Church in Sauk Rapids. Friends may call from 10 until 11 on Thursday morning at the Sacred Heart Catholic Church in Sauk Rapids. Lunch will follow the service, and burial will take place at the Minnesota State Veterans Cemetery north of Little Falls. The Daniel Funeral Home of St. Cloud in charge of the arrangements for Gail M. Bengston Gruber, age 75, honored veteran of Sauk Rapids, Minnesota. Funeral services for Eugene Jean Nicholas Bischoff, age 77, of Eden Valley, and a Mass of Christian burial will be held on Friday morning at 10:30 at the Assumption Catholic Church in Eden Valley. Visitation will be from 4 until 7 on Thursday and 1 hour prior to the services, and that's all at the Assumption Catholic Church in Eden Valley. Arrangements with the Williams Dingman Family Funeral Home of Eden Valley, that is for Eugene Jean Nicholas Bischoff, age 77, of Eden Valley, honored veteran of Eden Valley. Funeral services for Sister Marius Marjorie Hiltner, OSB. And a Mass of Christian burial will be celebrated on Friday morning at 10:30 at the Sacred Heart Catholic Chapel at St. Benedict's Monastery in St. Joe. Friends may call at St. Scholastica Convent on Thursday for a prayer service at 3 p.m., which will be followed by visitation until 4:15. And then there will be a prayer vigil service at 7 at the St. Benedict's Monastery at St. Joe. Visitation continues on Friday morning, 9 a.m., until the time of the funeral at 10:30 at the St. Benedict's, at the Sacred Heart Chapel at St. Benedict's Monastery in St. Joseph. That is again for Sister Marius Marjorie Hiltner, OSB. Funeral services for Kenneth Ken Bushman, age 87, of New Munich. Mass Christian burial will take place Friday morning at 11 at the Immaculate Conception Catholic Church in New Munich. Friends may call on Thursday from 4 until 7 and on Friday morning from 10 until 10:45, all at the Immaculate Conception Catholic Church in New Munich. Arrangements are with the Pat and Shad Funeral and Cremation Service of Melrose. That is for Kenneth Ken Bushman, age 87, of New Munich. Funeral services for Robert Bob Prochnow, age 88, of Sauk Rapids. And Bob's life will be celebrated and remembered 1 week from today, Sunday the 18th, from 1 until 4 at the Great Theater headquarters in Waite Park, Minnesota. At 3 o'clock, there will be music and a time to share memories. The Daniel Funeral Home is in charge of the arrangements. That is for Robert Bob Prochnow, age 88, of Sauk Rapids. Funeral services for Harvey Dutcut, age 92, of Gray Eagle. Memorial Mass of Christian burial will take place on Saturday the 17th at 11 a.m. at St. Joseph's Catholic Church in Gray Eagle. Friends may call from 10 until 11 on Saturday at the St. Joseph's Catholic Church in Gray Eagle. Arrangements with the Pat and Shad Funeral Home of Gray Eagle. That is for Harvey Dutcut, age 92, of Gray Eagle. That is the look at our funeral announcements for this 9 o'clock hour, now 24 minutes before the hour of 10, and our temperature reading now at 67 degrees here in central Minnesota. Our funeral announcements coming to us once again through the courtesy of the Cold Spring Floral and Gifts right there in Cold Spring, Shelley Funeral Homes of Little Falls, Pierce, Swanville, and Onamia, the Pat and Shad Funeral and Cremation Services of Sauk Center, Melrose, Freeport, and Gray Eagle, Albany Floral Shop and Gifts right here in Albany, the Miller Carlin Funeral Homes of St. Cloud, Albany, Holding Fort in Upsala, the Daniel Funeral Homes and Cremation of St. Cloud, Clearwater, St. Joe, Sartell, Daniel and Benson Funeral Homes of St. Cloud, and the Daniel Anderson Funeral Home of Painesville. They all team up to bring us our funeral announcements at this time.

0: Music on this Sunday morning for you following our funeral announcements. Loretta Lynn with I'd Rather Have Jesus. As we check weather for you at the bottom of the hour here on Chasm.
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2: A mix of clouds and sun today with daytime highs approaching 83. Winds out of the southwest 5 to 10 miles per hour. 58 tonight, overcast skies. Mainly cloudy skies expected. Tomorrow, slight chance of rain showers. High temperatures reach up to 73. Cloudy skies expected. Tuesday, decreasing clouds by Wednesday. Highs in the upper 50s. From the Weatherology Weather Center, I'm meteorologist Jennifer Wojcicki on AM 1150 KASM.
0: Thank you, Jennifer. And currently here in Albany, our temperature reading now 68 degrees. Overcast skies and a little bit of sun peeking through. More clouds than sun right now. Takes us to 20 minutes now before the hour of 10, and we're back with more music for a Sunday morning after these messages.
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4: What do you have after this?
5: Well, I've got to run some errands, shop for groceries.
4: I can't believe how much everything costs now. 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
5: It all just keeps going up.
4: It could go even higher with Republicans like Sue Eck, who want to cut taxes for the ultra-wealthy and the big corporations, while our costs would go up.
5: Ugh. So we'd pay even more?
4: Yep. No wonder the corporations are trying to get Sue Eck elected, so they can pay less.
5: Shocker. I heard that she supports cutting funding for St. Cloud Public Schools, too.
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5: Same here. I won't be voting to put Sue Eck in the State House. That's for darn sure.
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12: And here's her serve. Vote. 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
0: Coming up on 17 minutes now before the hour of 10 o'clock, and we have a temperature reading of 68 degrees here in central Minnesota. And it's time for our Sunday morning six-pack. Yes, a program I started a couple of months ago, and it's been rather successful. And today we're going to feature the music of Herb Alpert and the Tijuana Brass. And, well, I grew up going to high school, first of all, at Cathedral in St. Cloud, and then over at St. Cloud Tech, 2 years at each school, and being in band, playing trumpet, and over at Cathedral under the direction of Philip Welters, a great band director and very successful band program. And then transferring over to Tech for my final 2 years, graduating from St. Cloud Tech High School, and in the band program over there under the direction of Ted Thorson, and also a very good band director. And, yeah, was fun playing trumpet. And back in those years, I think every trumpet player's idol was probably Herb Alpert. And so we're going to start things off with one called A Taste of Honey. Herb Alpert and the Tijuana Brass.

Herb Alpert and the Tijuana Brass with one called A Taste of Honey. Yes, all of us trumpet players, he was our idol. And Herb, right now, 91 years of age, still going. He's an American musician who led the Herb Alpert and Tijuana Brass in the 60s. And I have a songbook yet from of trumpet music from Herb Alpert back in those years. Had several parts in it. So we did some ensemble work, some duets, some trios, and, it was fun to do that with some of my fellow trumpet players back in those years for concerts and so on. Right now we're going to go to more music by Herb Alpert and the Tijuana Brass, one called The Lonely Bull. Herb Alpert.

Herb Alpert and the Tijuana Brass with a big hit for him back in the days, one called The Lonely Bull. And Herb, of course, born. Quick facts, he was born March 31st of 1935. He's now 91 years of age. He was born in Boyle Heights, Los Angeles, California. And married to Lanny Hall, Sharon May, Sharon May Lubin. And children are Aria Alpert, Eden Alpert, and Dory Alpert. He's recorded on the labels AM Records, Vervi Records, Universal Music Group, and Shout Studios, and more. And, of course, some of his big hits, arguably A Taste of Honey, which we heard first in 1965, recorded probably one of his greatest hits, but also did the song Rise, This Guy's in Love with You, The Lonely Bull we just heard, and more songs that we're going to hear in the coming minutes yet. More music by Herb Alpert right now. And here's one called Whipped Cream.

Herb Alpert and the Tijuana Brass with one called Whipped Cream. And probably recognize music like that. They had used some of Herb's songs for themes for the different game shows, like the Dating Game and the Newlywed Game. Some of those songs used Herb Alpert theme songs. Well, the question is asked, what is Herb Alpert doing today? Herb is touring North America at the age of 91 years old with a revived lineup of Herb Alpert and the Tijuana Brass, celebrating his historic career and the 60th anniversary of his iconic album, Whipped Cream and Other Delights. So there you go. More music by Herb Alpert and the Tijuana Brass. Time for just a couple more selections. And this one is called Spanish Flea.

Herb Alpert and the Tijuana Bass, so one called Spanish Flea. You're going to squeeze two more in here. Right now, here's one called Zorba the Greek. Herb Alpert and the Tijuana Brass.

Herb Alpert in the Tijuana Brass, one called Zorba the Greek. And boy, that one really got people's attention. That was a great hit for Herb Alpert back in the days. Going to conclude this Sunday morning six-pack with, I thought it was his number one song, the one that put him on the map, one called the Tijuana Taxi.

0: Herb Alpert and the Tijuana Brass, yes, our featured artist this morning on our Sunday morning six-pack. And that one called the Tijuana Taxi, wrapping up our six-pack. Taking us to 10 o'clock, already 3 minutes past the hour of 10. We'll get you some news headlines. They're coming your way after this.
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0: NBC News Radio, I'm Jennifer Kuiper. At least four people are dead after the first hurricane of the Atlantic season makes landfall. Hurricane Isaias hit the Florida panhandle Friday night, where it caused damage that has been described as catastrophic. Jim Forbes with more.
1: The remnants of Hurricane Isaias continue pushing north, bringing widespread rain from the southeast into the mid-Atlantic and northeast. Flash flooding remains a concern, especially in the southern Appalachians.
0: A former hurricane could cause coastal flooding in parts of Southern California today. The Department of Justice is investigating five major TV networks after they suspended their coverage of President Trump. ABC, CBS, CNN, NBC and Fox are all being investigated for alleged antitrust violations for declining to provide poll coverage last month. That was in response to Trump banning CNN, MS Now, and Politico from the White House. I'm Jennifer Kuiper, NBC News Radio.
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4: Chasm weather.
5: Sunshine mixed with clouds at times today, with daytime highs approaching 83. Southwesterly winds 5 to 10 miles per hour. Lows dip down to about 58. Tonight, cloudy skies expected. Cloudy skies with a few peaks of sun. Tomorrow, slight chance of rain showers. Daytime highs approaching 73. Seasonal temps Tuesday and Wednesday with highs in the upper 50s. From the Weatherology Weather Center, I'm meteorologist Jennifer Wojcicki on AM 1150 KASM.
2: Thank you, Jennifer. Currently here in Albany, our temperature reading 70 degrees now. Takes us to 7 minutes past the hour of 10. That is a look at news and weather. 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
3: 9 minutes past the hour of 10 o'clock, temperature reading of 70 degrees here in central Minnesota. Back to the requests, and this one coming in from Mike Punsack in honor of Joe and Anime Prom, and it's Hank Williams Jr. with Kalijah.

0: Music for you there by Hank Williams Jr., and that's from the box set, Country Boy Can Survive. Going out to Joe and Anna Mae Prom over in St. Joe. Yes, they usually get together on Sunday mornings and have breakfast, and that requested by Mike Punsack. You bet. Kind of reminds me of the music you used to hear on Saturday mornings with Brad Milkey. Brad used to play that style of music quite a bit on his country music show on Saturday mornings. So, days gone by. More requests of music on the way after this.
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0: And a pleasant good Sunday morning to you. Now 15 minutes past the hour of 10. Temperature reading of 71 degrees here in central Minnesota. And quite a bit of sunshine once again here in central Minnesota. And not to be outdone, yes, the Rakowskis. Bob and Sandy calling in, requesting a song for Patty and Cy Prom over in St. Joe. And it's Leon Olson with the Illinois Waltz.

0: Pretty Waltz Tune there by Leon Olsen and the Leon Olsen Soul Band. I don't know that I've ever heard that one before. Leon doing one called the Illinois Waltz. And again, that one requested for Patty and Cy Prom by good friends Bob and Sandy. You bet. Hoping you all have a good day this morning on your Sunday morning as they get ready to head out for breakfast. And we're now at 19 minutes past the hour of 10 o'clock. Temperature reading of 71 degrees. We're back with more music after this.
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0: 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Here he is with probably his all-time biggest hit, one called Moon River. Andy Williams.

0: Andy Williams, yes, he did it so well. Andy Williams, one called Moon River, here on KASM. 23 minutes past the hour of 10 on a Sunday morning here in Chasmland. 71 degrees here in central Minnesota. More music after this.
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0: 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Thinking back of what I used to hear on Sunday mornings here on Chasm before I got here. And Teresa Brewer was another famous artist that we would hear on Sunday mornings on Chasm. Here she is with Ricochet Romance, Teresa Brewer.
4: They warned me when you kissed me, your love would ricochet.

Teresa Brewer, one of the great artists from all genres of music. Yeah, used to hear a lot of Teresa Brewer on Sunday mornings here on Chasm. Another one that we heard over the years a lot on Chasm over the years on Sunday mornings, Mr. Walter Brennan. Here he is with Old Rivers.

I can't remember when he wandered around. 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He had a one-room shack not far from us, and, well, we was about as poor as him. He had one old mule he called Midnight, and I trailed along after them. 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Old Rivers was a friend of mine. The sun would get high and that mule would work, and old Rivers would finally say, "Whoa."

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You see, one of these days, I'm going to climb that mountain, walk up there among them clouds where the cotton's high and the corns are growing and there ain't no fields to plow.

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3: Sunshine mixed with clouds at times today, with daytime highs approaching 83. Southwesterly winds 5 to 10 miles per hour. Lows dip down to about 58. Tonight, cloudy skies expected. Cloudy skies with a few peaks of sun. Tomorrow, slight chance of rain showers. Daytime highs approaching 73. Seasonal temps Tuesday and Wednesday with highs in the upper 50s. From the Weatherology Weather Center, I'm meteorologist Jennifer Wojcicki on AM 1150 KASM.
1: Thank you, Jennifer. And currently here in Albany, 71 degrees. Again, overcast skies, a little bit of sun peeking through right now. But looks like more sun, more clouds than sun at the moment. That is a look at weather for you at the bottom of the hour as we now get to our email corner that's coming your way next here on Chasm.
4: My horse sent me an email this morning.
1: Oh, you bet he did. Yes, that is Brent Holmes from Nashville, Tennessee. Artist, recording artist of all the fun tunes for kids. And he does one there called My Horse Sent Me an Email, and we've used that for our theme song for all the years since I've started the email corner reading here on Sunday mornings, about this time on Sunday mornings. Usually look for an article that looks interesting to me, and I did find one again this week. And probably pretty relevant to this time of the year. It's called The Great Fall Closet Switch. And, yeah, probably a lot of folks. I know my wife does this. She'll probably put most of my short-sleeve shirts away and bring out the long-sleeve shirts this time of the year and put it in the storage closet and then get the long sleeves in our bedroom closet so that they're handy and ready to grab. So, at any rate, the Great Fall Closet Switch, and it goes like this. What stays, what goes, and why are we keeping all this stuff? It's a closet reality check. Before you put it away for another season, ask yourself, did I wear it this season? Does it fit me comfortably right now? Would I buy it again today? If I saw it in a store, would I even pick it up? It happens every fall. One afternoon you're wearing shorts and sandals, and two mornings later you're digging through the back of the closet looking for a sweater you haven't seen since April. Out come the jeans, jacket, boots, and heavier clothing. Away goes the summer things, and that's when you see it. The shirt you didn't wear once all summer. The pants you haven't fit quite right for 3 years. The sweater you keep moving from one side of the closet to the other. The shoes that hurt your feet but were expensive, so somehow

That means they've earned permanent residency. The seasonal closet switch is a perfect time to ask a simple question. Why am I putting all of this away again? Start with what you actually wear. You don't need an elaborate organizing system. Start with three categories: keep, donate, and maybe. The keep pile should be easy. These are the clothes you wear, like, and feel comfortable in. The donate pile is for things that are still in good condition but aren't serving you anymore. Maybe the size isn't right, maybe your lifestyle has changed, maybe you simply don't like it. Then there is the maybe pile. This is where things get interesting. I paid a lot for that. I might fit into it again. I'll wear it if I ever go somewhere fancy. My sister gave me that. If you're not ready to let something go, put it in a box and give yourself a deadline. If spring arrives and you haven't gone looking for it, you probably have your answer. Don't stop at clothes. Once you start looking, you may notice the closet is storing much more than clothing. How many winter gloves do you actually need? Are there boots nobody wears? Old purses? Extra blankets? Reusable shopping bags that seem to multiply when no one is looking? You don't have to clean out the entire house. One closet is enough. Give the good stuff another life. Getting rid of something is easier when you know someone else may use it. Treasure chest, thrift works are two options in the St. Cloud area for gently used items. Disabled Veterans of Minnesota also has its familiar green DAV donation boxes throughout the state for clothing, shoes, and other accepted items. Churches, shelters, and other community organizations may also need specific items. Their needs change, so check before loading up the car. And remember, donating isn't the same as throwing something away. If an item is badly stained, broken, or something you wouldn't feel comfortable giving to a friend, it probably doesn't belong in the donation pile. Fall already gives us enough work switching wardrobes. This year, instead of packing everything away again, make next spring's closet switch a little easier. If you didn't wear it, don't like it, and forgot you owned it, maybe you don't need to store it for another season. And there you go. That is our email corner. Pretty pertinent, yeah. It's called the Great Fall Closet Switch. That is our email corner reading for this Sunday. It is Sunday, the 11th of October, 2026.

Max and Deb, what a wonderful world. And that following our email corner reading on this Sunday, the 11th of October, 2026. More music for a Sunday morning. Tex Ritter with Just Beyond the Moon.

for 50 years. So when Dad died, we wondered why my mother shed no tears. We asked her once about it, but she wouldn't tell us why. Instead, she'd walk outside each night and smile up at the sky. Then just before she left us, she called us to her side. She told us what my father said to her just before he died.

Tex Ritter, yes, Just Beyond the Moon. Real classic there by Tex Ritter. Taking us to 17 minutes before the hour of 11 o'clock. Temperature reading now of 72 degrees here in central Minnesota. Well, Carl Hartwig, he has come up with some real classic novelty-type tunes over the years, but I think this is probably his all-time best yet. It's one called Shame and Scandal in the Family.

Carl and His Country Dutchman, yes, a classic there, one called Shame and Scandal in the Family. Only Carl can do it that way. More music by request at 13 minutes before the hour of 11 o'clock. And Gary Zimmerman calling in, telling me that Husky, St. Cloud State Husky hockey season is underway. And this past Friday night and Saturday night, they hosted Michigan Tech at the Herb Brooks National Hockey Center, losing in overtime 3-2 on Friday night to Michigan Tech, but coming back to win last night 5-3. And next up for the Husky hockey team is Boston College. They're going to travel out to Boston and play Thursday night and Saturday night. And Gary wanting to dedicate a song to the new coach. Yes, Nick Oliver, now the Husky hockey coach, as Brett Larson followed Bob Moscow and is now the hockey coach of the Gophers, just like Bob left to be the hockey coach of the Gophers 8 years ago. And so Gary wanting to wish Nick Oliver well as he takes on the coaching duties there of the St. Cloud State Huskies. So wanting to dedicate the song Celebrate, or Celebration, actually, by Barbara Mandrell and her sisters. Here she is, Barbara Mandrell and the sisters, with one called Celebration.

0: And there they are, Barbara Mandrell and her sisters. One called Celebrate, Celebration. And again, that dedicated by Gary Zimmerman to the St. Cloud State hockey team and their brand new coach, Nick Oliver, and new assistants, you bet. Wishing them well. And getting in the win column last night, 5-3 over Michigan Tech. And next up, Boston College, this coming week, Thursday and Saturday, out in Boston. There you go. All righty. More music for a Sunday morning coming your way after this.
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2: Will be fielded by Judah Allen at his own 3. 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Up over the 40, 50!
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0: More music for a Sunday morning, and going to dedicate this one to the memory of my mother. Yes, Virginia Funnenstein. It'll be 6 years on Wednesday that Mom passed away, and she is truly missed by our entire family. She was so good to all of us kids, and then the grandkids were the pride and joy of her life. And every one of them, she'd remember them at Christmas time. there's a lot of grandkids that Mom and Dad had, and Mom would always give them like $5 or $10 in an envelope. And, that ran into money, but she was so dedicated to the family and always believed that everyone needed to be treated special. And we miss her tremendously. Well, she also would make Sunday dinner, and she was so good at that. We used to get to go fishing with Dad on Sunday mornings. Some of us, not the whole family, but two or three or four of us, older ones. And we'd come home at 11:30, quarter to 12. She'd always have dinner on the table. And it was good. It was either chicken and mashed potatoes and gravy or a beef roast or ham, but it was always a big meal, and it was always good. So in her memory, Jimmy Dean with one called Please Pass the Biscuits.

0: some biscuits, please.
1: Same thing every Sunday since I can't remember when. 10 folks all around the table and the biscuits way up the other end. I got a plate of chicken and taters and a lot of stuff like that. All I need's a biscuit. Foot, I wish you'd look where they're at. I guess I could reach across the table, but that's ill manner. Mom always said, wish I had a biscuit. I just can't eat without bread.
0: Would you pass the biscuits?
1: Excuse me, would you please pass the biscuits? All I want's a biscuit. Nobody seems to care. If they wouldn't talk so doggone loud, they might be able to hear.
0: Hot doggies. They're half finished eating and I ain't even begun.
1: I wish you'd look at them biscuits disappear.
0: I'll be lucky if I get one.
1: Same thing every Sunday, always company to be fed, and they're talking like they're wound up. Boy, I sure wish I had a piece of bread.
0: Hey! Would you please pass the biscuits?
1: It looks like somebody noticed that I ain't started eating yet. Sure be glad when they get their fill and just go out in the parlor and set. Then, golly, I won't have to use my manners. I'll just get a biscuit myself.

Jimmy Dean, classic there. Please pass the biscuits. And again, that one reminds us of our mom. Yes, Virginia Funnenstein passing away 6 years ago on the 14th of October. And, yeah, she used to do such a great job. And we never had to worry about running out of biscuits because Mom always baked bread and did it so well. And, yeah, she is truly missed by all of our family members, grandchildren, great-grandchildren. There's a bunch, you bet. All righty, we are at 5 minutes now before the hour of 11 o'clock. And let's see if I can find this one so quickly. There it is. Okay. So I had a request to play this one in honor of all the workers over at the Bolus American Legion as they are serving their pork chop dinner today and serving from noon until 3. The auxiliary is also having a bake sale in conjunction with that. And on the menu is pork chops, cheesy potatoes, coleslaw, green beans. There's desserts, including soft-serve ice cream. The cost is $16. And, yeah, they welcome you to come on out. And, yeah, try to eat them out of house and home because they are prepared for a crowd. So, yeah. So in honor of them doing all this, the workers, yeah, let's do the Enneking family with the old cold tater.

And yes, that was the Enneking family with the Old Cold Tater. And again, dedicating that to all the hard workers over there at the Bolus American Legion as they're preparing their pork chop dinner. They'll be serving from noon until 3 today. They've also got an auxiliary bake sale in conjunction with that pork chop dinner. And they're serving pork chops, cheesy potatoes, coleslaw, green beans, desserts, including soft serve ice cream. Costs just $16. Head on over there and enjoy a great meal. All at the Bolus American Legion. And we've got time for one more selection here. And I'm just looking for it. And let's try it this way. See if I can find it ever so quickly. There we go. One more by the Enneking family, and we're going to dedicate this to our very own Diane Haskamp. Yes, she had a birthday this past week on Thursday the 8th, and had a birthday dinner here for her on Wednesday, and I was not in the area. We were up north that day, so wasn't able to be here. Missed that. Sure enjoy those birthday dinners. Always good food and fun time visiting with all the staff here at CASM. So we wish Diane a very happy birthday. Keep up the good work. Wishing you many, many more to come. One called Medals for Mothers, the Enneking family.

0: The Enneking family with medals from others. And again, sending that one out to Diane Haskamp. Yes, part of the team here at Chasm. Diane been here for a good number of years and does a great job. Proud to say she is a great co-worker. You bet. Happy birthday, Diane. Keep up the good work. We wish you many, many more to come. Taking us to 11 o'clock, a minute past the hour of 11, and we have a temperature reading of 73 degrees. News headlines after this.
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0: severe weather conditions due to the remnants of Hurricane Isaias, which has killed at least four people. A former hurricane is expected to cause coastal flooding in parts of Southern California today. Rachel is now a post-tropical storm, but is expected to bring heavy rainfall to parts of the Southwest. Pope Leo says he'll undergo surgery this week. Sarah Lee Kessler reports.
1: The pontiff described the nodule as small and localized, making the announcement during Sunday morning prayer at St. Peter's Square. Pope Leo, who's 71, said it was found by doctors during recent medical tests. He said the doctors say it's best to intervene, so he'll undergo surgery in the coming days to have it removed.
0: Pope Leo says it was detected at a very early stage. Amos Caputo wins the men's race at the Chicago Marathon, and Howie Fesa defends her marathon title after a breakaway at the 2026 finish. Jennifer Kuiper, NBC News Radio.
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4: Chasm weather.
5: Sunshine mixed with clouds at times today, with daytime highs approaching 83. Southwesterly winds 5 to 10 miles per hour. Lows dip down to about 58. Tonight, cloudy skies expected. Cloudy skies with a few peaks of sun. Tomorrow, slight chance of rain showers. Daytime highs approaching 73. Seasonal temps Tuesday and Wednesday with highs in the upper 50s. From the Weatherology Weather Center, I'm meteorologist Jennifer Wojcicki on AM 1150 KASM.
2: Thank you, Jennifer. And currently here in Albany, right now here in Albany, we have a temperature reading of 73 degrees with winds right now out of the south at 9 miles per hour. The dew point, 57 degrees, humidity reading 59%. Pressure still rising, 29.74 inches. Our visibility is good for about 10 miles as we have clear skies, it says. I know we've got some clouds out there, but seeing about the same sun and clouds at the moment. Sun came up this morning at 7:29. Sun sets later today at 6:40 this evening. Normal high for a day like this, 62 above. Normal low, 40 above. So we're well above the normal range once again. On our way to an expected high of about 83 today. And our record high is 82 degrees, set back in 1995. So that record could be in jeopardy today. Might break that record. Our record low, 21 degrees. That happened for us back in 1987. That one's pretty safe. And precipitation-wise, nothing measurable in the past 24 hours. Yesterday's high was 89, this morning's low 63, and currently we are at 73 degrees. That is our morning high so far here in central Minnesota. Looking for a high temp of 83 today, partly cloudy skies, southwest winds 5 to 10 miles per hour. Tonight, 58 for an overnight low, overcast skies, and winds from the north about 5 miles per hour for your Monday. Looking for a high temp of 73. Mainly cloudy skies, a slight chance for a scattered shower late in the day. Winds from the northeast, 5 to 10 miles per hour. Might see 6/100ths of an inch of precipitation possible. Monday night, cloudy skies still with a chance for a scattered thunderstorm late in the afternoon, early evening. Winds from the northeast, 5 to 10 miles per hour. Might see yet another 1/100th of an inch of rain possible yet tomorrow afternoon, evening. Then Tuesday, looking for a daytime high of 59, under overcast skies, northwest winds 5 to 10 miles per hour. Tuesday night, we should see 42 for an overnight low. Mainly cloudy skies, northwest winds 5 miles per hour. Wednesday, a high of 59, partly cloudy skies, winds from the north 5 miles per hour. Wednesday night, 41 for an overnight low. Chance for scattered rain showers, otherwise partly cloudy. Northeast winds, 5 miles per hour. Thursday, a high of 57. Overcast skies, a chance for a scattered shower. Winds from the southeast, 5 to 10. Then Thursday night, 39 for an overnight low.

0: overcast skies, a slight chance for a scattered rain shower. And again, winds from the northwest, 8 to 15 miles per hour. Friday, looking for mainly cloudy skies, a daytime high of 51. Winds from the northwest at 20 to 25 miles per hour. Boy, it's going to be breezy on Friday. Friday night, overnight lows approaching 31, so we might see our first real chance of frost here in central Minnesota Friday night. Partly cloudy skies, northwest winds 5 to 10 miles per hour. And Saturday, lots of sunshine, a high of 52. West winds 8 to 15 miles per hour. So there you go. That is the forecast for this upcoming week. And I think that 31 there, that is new. I didn't see that earlier this morning. So 31 forecast for Friday night. Okay. Have not seen any frost on the rooftops or pumpkins or anything so far yet. So, yet the corn and the leaves and everything, it appears as if it would have had frost already because things are pretty much done for the summer months here in central Minnesota. There you go, a look at news and weather. We're back with a look at lottery numbers, sports news coming your way after this.
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0: All righty, 10 minutes past the hour of 11. 74 now our temperature as we check those lottery numbers for the last time around this morning. In the pick three from yesterday, the numbers were 0, 0, and 4. 0, 0, and 4 in the pick three. That was played yesterday. North 5 game from yesterday, the numbers there were 11, 15, 19, 26, and 27. 11, 15, 19, 26, and 27 in the North 5 game, again played yesterday. Then the Lotto America game that was played yesterday. The numbers there were 1, 9, 16, 21, 23, Star Ball 2, All-Star Bonus Ball number 3. 1, 9, 16, 21, 23, Star Ball 2, All-Star Bonus Ball number 3 in the Lotto America game. That was played yesterday. Backing up to Friday night, the Gopher 5 drawing. The numbers chosen were 4, 12, 38, 45, and 47. 4, 12, 38, 45, and 47 in the Gopher 5 drawing played on Friday night. Also on Friday night was the Mega Millions drawing. Those numbers, 2, 7, 16, 63, 70, Mega Ball 8. Looks like no one matched all those numbers. The next jackpot for Tuesday night, projecting $385 million to be in that jackpot for Tuesday night's Mega Millions drawing. So again, a look at Friday night's Mega Millions drawing. The numbers there were 2, 7, 16, 63, 70, Mega Ball 8. A look at your Mega Millions drawing from Friday night's Mega Millions game. And the Powerball drawing played last night. The numbers chosen were 1, 4, 19, 33, 51, Powerball 15, Power Play Multiplier number 2. Looks like no one matched all those numbers. The next jackpot for tomorrow night, Monday night's upcoming Powerball drawing. And they're estimating $538 million to be in that jackpot for tomorrow night's Powerball drawing. So again, a look at last night, Saturday night's numbers in the Powerball drawing. They were 1, 4, 19, 33, 51, Powerball 15, Power Play Multiplier number 2. That is a look at your Powerball and lottery numbers for you. Now 12 minutes past the hour of 11. Temperature reading is 74 degrees here in central Minnesota. Sports news on the way next. Trey Bender with our Sports Minute.
2: The Cleveland Guardians are off to the ALCS to take on the Rays as they blank the White Sox 2-0 in Game 5 of the ALDS. Cleveland erases a 2-0 deficit. Cleveland pitchers 21 strikeouts, a 9-inning postseason record, and the most in any game since at least 1900. Gavin Williams with 12 of those strikeouts. Jose Ramirez, the go-ahead home run. NLCS Game 1 today, Dodgers at the Brewers, Tarek Skubal against Jacob Mizorowski. College football at the Cotton Bowl, Oklahoma upsets number 1 Texas, 27-24. Sooners the go-ahead field goal with 19 seconds left. Number 2 Georgia wins at 7th-ranked Alabama, 20-17. Dwight Phillips Jr., 120 yards on the ground. 3rd-ranked Notre Dame routes Stanford, 58-7. In overtime, Kentucky over number 10 LSU, 35-34. The Arizona Cardinals are finalizing a deal to trade Marvin Harrison Jr. He's inactive for the Cardinals game today against the Lions. That's sports. I'm Trey Bender.
0: Trey Bender with our Sports Minute here on KASM. Yes, Trey mentioning that the White Sox, they lost that Game 3 last night to the Guardians. And, boy, if you're a Chicago White Sox fan, had to be tough. White Sox had won the first two games of that series, just needed one more victory and couldn't do it, losing three straight to Cleveland. Last night, losing by the score of 2-0, the Guardians just getting that one two-run home run from Jose Ramirez in the bottom of the fourth inning. And Cleveland pitchers, wow, they were lights out last night. 19 strikeouts there in that game. Gavin Williams starting the game and had 12 of those 19 strikeouts. And the White Sox go home. Cleveland moves on. So next up for Cleveland will be tomorrow night. They will be in Tampa Bay, taking on Tampa Bay in Game 1 of that division series. First pitch, 7 o'clock tomorrow night from Tampa Bay. Meanwhile, Game 1 is in the National League tonight, and the Brewers with the overall best record, so they get to host the Dodgers. It's a rematch of last year's series where the Dodgers swept the Brewers in four games. And on the mound for the Brewers, it's Jacob Mizorowski, and on the mound for the Dodgers, Tarek Skubal, and should be a great matchup there. 7 o'clock first pitch from Milwaukee tonight. Good news, bad news. Good news in college football at St. John's University. They continue to roll. They defeated McAllister yesterday in St. Paul. Final score 62-6, giving the Johnnies a 5-0 start for the season. Next up for the Johnnies will be homecoming weekend, this coming weekend for St. John's, St. Ben's. And the game is going to be at 1 p.m. at Clemens Stadium, Concordia, against St. John's, homecoming weekend out in Collegeville. 1 p.m. kickoff there. The bad news is the Golden Gophers. Yes, they were doing so well. They beat Michigan last week. Everybody thought, wow, this is the year of the Gophers. And then reality sets in. They went to Purdue last night and got walloped. 41-13, the final score. Purdue defeats the Gophers. And the Gophers now 4-2 on the season. Purdue 3-3. Next up for the Gophers, they have the week off. Saturday, October 24th, they will be home to 20th-ranked Iowa. Time to be determined. All righty. And then we take a look at the NFL as it's week five in the NFL. And let's see, who do we have? Well, it started out on Thursday night. Tampa Bay surprising Dallas, 24-16. Everybody thought Dallas was going to win that one. It was a home game for the Cowboys. And Tampa Bay had other ideas. They defeat the Cowboys 24-16. There's a game going on right now over in London. It's Philadelphia at Jacksonville. Currently, it's the end of the third quarter. Philadelphia with a 14-10 lead over Jacksonville. Games coming up at 12 noon today. It's going to be New York, the Giants at Washington. Cleveland at the New York Jets. Indianapolis at Pittsburgh. Houston at Tennessee. Las Vegas Raiders at New England. Cincinnati at Miami. Chicago at Green Bay, and, of course, the Vikings are at the Saints. And all of those games kick off at 12 noon today. Then at 3:05, one game this afternoon, it's Denver at L.A. Chargers. At 3:25, it's Detroit at Arizona and San Francisco at Seattle. Sunday night football, it's Baltimore at Atlanta. Kickoff there, 7:20 this evening. And then rounding out week five in the NFL, it will be Buffalo tomorrow night at the L.A. Rams, 7:15 kickoff there. And you know what? That's about a third of the regular season already in the books then. So, yeah, the year is flying by. And one final sports note, Gary Zimmerman giving me information about St. Cloud State Husky hockey, and that's already underway. And they entertained Michigan Tech this weekend, Friday and Saturday night. St. Cloud State losing on Friday night in overtime, 3-2 to Michigan Tech. But last night, coming back with a 5-3 victory over Michigan Tech, splitting that weekend series. Next up will be Huskies traveling out to Boston to play Boston College. Game one will be on Thursday night. October 15th, and Game 2 of that series

0: will be October 17th on Saturday night. Nick Oliver, now the new head coach of the Huskies, and a new coaching staff there. So looking for good things from St. Cloud State Hockey, Husky Hockey, this year. And that's what we have for you in the world of sports. 19 minutes past the hour of 11 o'clock. And we're back with our funeral announcements coming your way after this.
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0: Good morning to you. 20 minutes past the hour of 11 o'clock. Temperature reading of 75 degrees here in central Minnesota. Funeral announcements coming your way next here on Chasm. It's time now for our funeral announcements. They come to us through the courtesy of the Daniel Funeral Homes and Cremation of St. Cloud, Clearwater, St. Joe, Sartell, Daniel and Benson Funeral Homes of St. Cloud, and the Daniel Anderson Funeral Home of Painesville. 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Cold Spring Floral and Gifts right there in Cold Spring, all teaming up to bring us our funeral announcements at this time. Funeral services for Dale M. Sherman, age 74, of Cold Spring. Those services will be held at 1:30 tomorrow afternoon. That's at the St. Boniface Catholic Church in Cold Spring. Friends may call from 4 until 7 today at the Winter Funeral Home in Cold Spring, and from 12 until 1:30 tomorrow, and that's at the St. Boniface Catholic Church in Narthex. And that is right before the services tomorrow. The Winter Funeral Home of Cold Spring, in charge of those arrangements, that is for Dale M. Sherman, age 74, of Cold Spring. Funeral services for Herman W. Piney, age 89, of Piers. A Mass of Christian burial will take place on Tuesday morning at 10:30. That's at the St. Joseph's Catholic Church in Piers. Friends may call on Tuesday from 8:30 until 10, that's Tuesday morning, at the Lemire Funeral Home in Little Falls. That is again for Herman W. Piney, age 89, of Piers. Funeral services for Joyce I. Waylogie, age 92, of St. Cloud. A Mass of Christian burial will take place Tuesday morning at 11 at St. Anthony's Catholic Church in St. Cloud. Friends may call on Monday from 4 until 7 at the Daniel Funeral Home in St. Cloud, and Tuesday morning after 10 until the time of the service, and that is at St. Anthony's Catholic Church in St. Cloud. The Daniel Funeral Home, in charge of the arrangements, that is for Joyce Irene Waylogie, age 92, of St. Cloud. Funeral services for Roger Plombon, age 87, of St. Cloud. And those services will be held at the Miller Carlin Funeral Chapel in St. Cloud on Tuesday at 11 a.m. Friends may call at the Miller Carlin Funeral Chapel on Tuesday from 10 until 11. And that is again for Roger Plombon, age 87, of St. Cloud. Funeral services for Marina A. Coop Miners, age 86 of St. Cloud. A Mass of Christian burial will be held at 11 o'clock on Wednesday morning. That's at the St. Michael's Catholic Church in St. Cloud. Friends may call on Tuesday from 4 until 7 at the Daniel Funeral Home in St. Cloud, and then visitation on Wednesday morning from 10 a.m. until the time of the service, and that will be at the St. Michael's Catholic Church in St. Cloud. Parish prayers will be on Tuesday at 4 p.m. at the Daniel Funeral Home in St. Cloud. That is, again, for Marina A. Coop Miners, age 86, of St. Cloud. Funeral services for Karen Bierman, age 64, of Richmond, will be held at 1:30 on Wednesday afternoon at the St. Boniface Catholic Church in Cold Spring. Friends may call on Tuesday from 4 until 7 at the Winter Funeral Home in Cold Spring, and then visitation on Wednesday starting at 11:30 until 1 in the St. Boniface Church Narthex in Cold Spring. The Winter Funeral Home of Cold Spring is in charge of the arrangements for Karen Bierman, age 64, of Richmond. Funeral services for Sister Dolores Nathan Super, OSB. The Eucharist of Christian Burial will be celebrated on Wednesday morning at 10:30 at the Sacred Heart Chapel at the St. Benedict's Monastery in St. Joseph, Minnesota. Friends may call at St. Scholastica Convent on Tuesday for a prayer service at 3 p.m., which will be followed by visitation until 4:15, and then there will be a prayer vigil service at 7 p.m. at St. Benedict's Monastery in St. Joel. Visitation continues at 9 a.m. until the time of the funeral on Wednesday morning at 10:30 at St. Benedict's Monastery in St. Joseph. The Daniel Benson Funeral Home in charge of the arrangements. That is for Sister Dolores Nathan Super, OSB, of St. Ben's Monastery in St. Joseph, Minnesota. Funeral services for Justin A. Lappin, age 41, of Sartell. And those services will take place, a celebration of life. To share stories, smiles, and memories of Justin will take place on Wednesday from 4 until 7 at the Northern Oaks Event Center in Sauk Rapids, Minnesota. The Daniel Funeral Home is in charge of the arrangements. That is for Justin A. Lappin, age 41, of Sartell. Funeral services for Lorraine E. Indereden, age 88, of St. Cloud. Memorial Mass of Christian Burial will take place Thursday at 11 a.m. at St. Anthony's Catholic Church in St. Cloud. Friends may call 1 hour prior to the Mass on Thursday at St. Anthony's Catholic Church in St. Cloud. And that is for Lorraine E. Indereden, age 88, of St. Cloud. Funeral services for Pamela A. Lund, age 58, of St. Louis Park, Minnesota. Memorial Mass of Christian Burial will be held on Thursday at 11 a.m. at St. Peter's Catholic Church in St. Cloud. Friends may call on Wednesday from 4 until 7 at the Daniel Funeral Home in St. Cloud. Parish prayers will take place at 6:30 Wednesday evening at the Daniel Funeral Home in St. Cloud. And that is again for Pamela A. Lund, age 58, of St. Louis Park, Minnesota. Funeral services for Gail M. Bankston Gruber, age 75, of Sauk Rapids. Mass of Christian Burial will be held on Thursday morning at 11 at Sacred Heart Catholic Church in Sauk Rapids. Friends may call from 10 until 11 on Thursday morning at the Sacred Heart Catholic Church in Sauk Rapids. Lunch will follow the service, and burial will take place at the Minnesota State Veterans Cemetery north of Little Falls. The Daniel Funeral Home of St. Cloud in charge of the arrangements for Gail M. Bankston Gruber, age 75, honored veteran of Sauk Rapids, Minnesota. Funeral services for Eugene Jean Nicholas Bischoff, age 77, of Eden Valley, and a Mass of Christian Burial will be held on Friday morning at 10:30 at the Assumption Catholic Church in Eden Valley. Visitation will be from 4 until 7 on Thursday.

0: and 1 hour prior to the services, and that's all at the Assumption Catholic Church in Eden Valley. Arrangements with the Williams-Dingman Family Funeral Home of Eden Valley, that is for Eugene Jean Nicholas Bischoff, age 77, of Eden Valley, honored veteran of Eden Valley. Funeral services for Sister Marius Marjorie Hiltner, OSB. And a Mass of Christian burial will be celebrated on Friday morning at 10:30 at the Sacred Heart Catholic Chapel at St. Benedict's Monastery in St. Joe. Friends may call at St. Scholastica Convent on Thursday for a prayer service at 3 p.m., which will be followed by visitation until 4:15. And then there will be a prayer vigil service at 7 at the St. Benedict's Monastery at St. Joe. Visitation continues on Friday morning, 9 a.m., until the time of the funeral at 10:30 at the St. Benedict's, at the Sacred Heart Chapel at St. Benedict's Monastery in St. Joseph. That is again for Sister Marius Marjorie Hiltner, OSB. Funeral services for Kenneth Ken Bushman, age 87, of New Munich. Mass Christian burial will take place Friday morning at 11 at the Immaculate Conception Catholic Church in New Munich. Friends may call on Thursday from 4 until 7 and on Friday morning from 10 until 10:45, all at the Immaculate Conception Catholic Church in New Munich. Arrangements are with the Pat and Chad Funeral and Cremation Service of Melrose. That is for Kenneth Ken Bushman, age 87, of New Munich. Funeral services for Robert Bob Prochnow, age 88, of Sauk Rapids. And Bob's life will be celebrated and remembered 1 week from today, Sunday the 18th, from 1 until 4 at the Great Theater headquarters in Waite Park, Minnesota. At 3 o'clock, there will be music and a time to share memories. The Daniel Funeral Home is in charge of the arrangements. That is for Robert Bob Prochnow, age 88, of Sauk Rapids. Funeral services for Peter Pete Kulzer, age 62, of Sauk Center. A celebration of life will be held from 4 until 8 on Friday evening, October 16th, at the Pat and Chad Funeral Home in Melrose. Parish prayers and a rosary will begin at 7 that evening. Arrangements are with the Pat and Chad Funeral Information Service of Sauk Center. That is for Pete Kulzer, age 62, of Sauk Center. Funeral services for John Speldrich, age 92, of El Rosa. A memorial service will be held on Saturday morning at 11 at the Saints Peter and Paul Catholic Church in El Rosa. Friends may call beginning at 10 until 11 on Saturday morning at the Saints Peter and Paul Catholic Church in El Rosa. Arrangements are with the Pat and Chad Funeral and Cremation Service of Sauk Center. And that is for John Speldrich, age 92, of El Rosa. That is a look at our funeral announcements for this 11 o'clock hour, 29 minutes now before the hour of 12 noon. Temperature reading, that is at 75 degrees here in central Minnesota. And our funeral announcements coming to us through the courtesy of the Daniel Funeral Homes and Cremation of St. Cloud Clearwater, St. Joe Sartell, Daniel and Benson Funeral Homes of St. Cloud, Daniel 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They all team up to bring us our funeral announcements at this time. 27 minutes now before the hour of 12 noon, 75, our temperature here in Albany, as we check weather for you at the bottom of the hour on CHASM.
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2: Sunshine mixed with clouds at times today, with daytime highs approaching 83. Southwesterly winds 5 to 10 miles per hour. Lows dip down to about 58. Tonight, cloudy skies expected. Cloudy skies with a few peaks of sun. Tomorrow, slight chance of rain showers. Daytime highs approaching 73. Seasonal temps Tuesday and Wednesday with highs in the upper 50s. From the Weatherology Weather Center, I'm meteorologist Jennifer Wojcicki on AM 1150 KASM.
0: Thank you, Jennifer. And currently here in Albany, our temperature reading 75 degrees, beautiful sunshine here. In

0: in central Minnesota. Had a chance to sneak outdoors just for a bit, and it is a beautiful day right now. Not too hot. Little breeze there. It is really nice to be out and about. All righty. Well, with that, we take you to Stearns County for our weekly Stearns Morrison Todd Farm Service Agency report with Steve Frericks.
1: Good morning, everyone. This is Steve Frericks with the Stearns County FSA office bringing your weekly FSA report. Harvest is on, fast and furious as ever. Soybeans took a late start, but are making significant progress. Few things are as impressive as how quickly our ag community can harvest crops once the conditions are right. At FSA, we have lots of programs open right now. FSA staff are actively working on processing eligible payments. The October annual CRP payments are out, and the staff are working on eligible 2025 ARC PLC program payments. Please allow 2 weeks from this radio program before inquiring about your payments with FSA. Then check your bank account prior to calling. Quite often, producers call asking about their payment status when the funds are actually already deposited into their bank account. So we invite you to check with your bank first. Also, if you've changed your routing number on your bank account, we direct deposit funds, and if that routing number has changed, the payment will bounce back. So if you know you changed your routing numbers, please contact the office and let us know. USDA announced that enrollment is open for the 2027 DMC Dairy Margin Risk Coverage Program, and that was recently strengthened by the Working Family Tax Cut Act with greater risk protection for dairy producers. DMC enrollment for 2027 started on October 5th and will run through December 18th. So as you're sitting in the tractor doing tillage and doing fall applications, think about when you're going to schedule and fit into a DMC appointment into your calendar this fall. DMC provides financial protection when the difference between the national all milk price and the average feed cost falls below a producer selected coverage level. The Working Family Tax Cut Act reauthorized DMC through through 2031 and strengthened the program to provide dairy producers with greater risk protection. These improvements took effect beginning with the 2026 program year and expanded the amount of production eligibility for Tier 1 producers from 5 million to 6 million pounds and upgraded production histories to better reflect current dairy operations. This provided producers with the opportunity to secure coverage through 2031 at a 25% reduction in premium cost. By protecting against premium or periods of higher margins, DMC provides an additional measure of financial stability and helps producers manage cash flow when milk prices, feed costs, or the combination of the two puts pressure on the operation. DMC payments trigger when the national milk price or margin falls below the participant's operating selected coverage level. The 2027 enrollment, producers can select coverage in a range from $4 to $9.50 margin coverage. 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Producers should evaluate their operations risk management needs when selecting a coverage level, and FSA provides a decision maker tool. 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Producers in Stearns County are eligible to apply for 2026 Livestock Forage Program. Benefits on native pasture, improved pasture, annual ryegrass, and forage sorghum. LFP, or the pasture program, provides compensation if you suffer grazing losses for covered livestock due to drought on privately owned or cashed or leased land or fire on federally mitigated land. County committees can only accept LFP applications after applications is received through the National Office for a Qualifying Drought, and Stearns County did hit that on September 7th. You need to complete Form CCC 853 and the required supporting documentation, which would include current copies of the lease on file. That needs to be done before March 1st of 2027 for 2026 losses. All right. USDA Farm Service Agency reminds drought-impacted producers that Minnesota may be eligible for assistance through the ELAP Feed Transportation Program. This is enacted, so the LFP program enacted with 4 consecutive weeks in the drought monitor. We just hit 8 weeks not too long ago here, so that kicked in the water, feed, and livestock transportation programs through ELAP. So a little bit about that. This program provides eligible livestock and eligible qualified counties assistance for transporting water above the normal cost for transporting livestock and transporting feed to those livestock. Eligible livestock include cattle, bison, goats, sheep, among others that are maintained for the commercial purpose and located in the county where the drought condition occurred, and the animals must have been on grazing conditions, and that's identified through the LFP program. Transporting water. Producers must have been transported water to eligible livestock on eligible grazing land where adequate water systems or facilities were in place before the drought occurred and when the water transportation is where water transportation is not normally required. ELAP covers costs associated with personal labor, equipment, labor hired, and contracted water transportation fees. Cost of the water itself is not covered. ELAP covers 10 cents per gallon for transported water. The transported feed, ELAP provides financial assistance to livestock producers who incurred above normal expenses for transporting feed to livestock during the drought. The payment format excludes the first 25 loaded miles and any mileage over 1,000 miles. The reimbursement rate is 60% of the cost above what would normally have been incurred during the same period in a non-drought year. Livestock feed that is transported to livestock located on land enrolled in CRP is eligible if the producer had an approved conservation plan in place through the NRCS system. The payment rate to transport feed is $3.50 per loaded mile for expenses above would have been normally occurred. And remember, the first 25 miles are ineligible per load. So that's just a couple of things that are going on in our office right now. We also have the Organic Cost Share Program, OCCSP, available. So let's just recap again. Making payments right now for 2025 ARC PLC happening right now as we speak. Payments are going out. 2026 annual CRP payments. Those are out. 99% of those are out in the system. 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Take a look at your margin risk coverage. Look at the risk calculator that's available online and identify whether that it's a fit for you. It does show, the projections do show multiple payments for next year at this time. 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OCCSP, the Organic Cost Share Program for 25 and 26 are open. So those are all different things. The pasture program and feed transportation, lots of things happening at FSA right now. That's all for this week. Thank you for listening. This has been Steve Ferricks with the Stearns County FSA office bringing your weekly FSA report. Thank you.
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0: And a pleasant good Sunday morning to you. It is now 16 minutes before the hour of 1 o'clock, and our temperature reading is at 76 degrees here in central Minnesota. And our Musicians Come and Play program, that's coming your way next year on KASM. Just getting everything all lined up. And should be ready to go here in just a matter of moments. All righty.

0: And our theme there with Larry Rezavi and his Out of Town Checks, Musicians Come and Play, wrapping up, means it's time for another edition of our Musicians Come and Play program here on KASM, program number 613 in that continuing series. As you're listening to your dependable neighbor for all of central Minnesota, KASM Albany, 1150 AM, KDDG Albany, 105.5 HD2, 107.7 on your FM dial, and streaming on the World Wide Web at mychasm.com. We're coming up on 13 minutes now before the hour of 12 noon. Temperature reading currently at 76 degrees and sunshine here in central Minnesota. We have our guest on the line. We're going to go to the phone line right now and bring him in and say good morning to Mr. Mike Molden. Mike, how are you doing this morning?
1: I am doing good, thanks.
0: Awesome. And there, I hear you very well now, so you're coming in loud and clear. And where are you at today, Mike?
1: I am sitting in my house right now. We're going to do some combining later on today, but, yep.
0: Okay, and where do you make home these days?
1: Home is by 8 miles south of east of Sleepy Eye, Minnesota.
0: Oh, okay, so you're in that New Ulm, Minnesota area.
1: And we are.
0: All righty. And, Mike, for the sake of listeners that don't really know who you are, can you bring us up to speed a little bit about where you were born and raised and family, and then how you transcended into music?
1: Okay. So I was born in 1956 in Sleepy Eye. I went to school at District 83 Country School until sixth grade, and then went to Sleepy Eye to the St. Mary's School, and then I graduated in 1974. Carol and I got married in 1981. We had three daughters, married, seven grandkids, and so that brings me up to, and the music I started in 1978 with Lee and Helga Band. So.
0: Very good. Very good. And how many children did you say you have now?
1: Three daughters. We have three daughters. Married and have seven grandkids. So.
0: Well, good for you. In the business really well then. That's great. So when did you get into music? When did you start playing music? Before high school, grade school? Where was it at?
1: When I went to St. Mary's in seventh grade, I started in the band, played trumpet.
0: You played trumpet. So, okay.
1: Trumpet player in school band, yes.
0: Okay. And then as things went along, you picked up a few more instruments along the way?
1: Yeah, drums, and I did a little concertina work.
0: So oh, you did? Okay.
1: I was with the Country Drifters Band, and so there was a little bit of concertina was good, so I think I had two sets of waltzes and a set of polka, and that was my concertina work, I guess.
0: Okay. And what were you playing for a concertina at the time?
1: I had a little triple pearl queen. Still have it yet. Actually, Nate Fredrickson plays it on Jobs Yet. I think he used it on some of our recordings. So it's a little triple pearl queen.
0: Awesome. That's really good. Okay. And that's who you're currently playing with is Nate Fredrickson, huh?
1: I am. Yep. I'm the drummer for the Nate Fredrickson Band. Yeah.
0: Okay. And, of course, Nate, and he's married to Lisa Molden. That must be a cousin then?
1: That is a cousin, yes. Lisa's dad, Fred, and I were double first cousins. So,
0: okay.
1: Mom's sisters, dad's brothers. So.
0: Yeah. Okay. Very good. So, yeah, it's a tangled web down in that area, just like it is up in Stearns County here. But there's lots of Moldens. So Dane Molden, Dane's Dutchman, he's a cousin, huh?
1: He was a son of Fred. That would make him a once-removed cousin.
0: Okay.
1: Lisa's brother, so Lisa Molden.
0: Okay. Very good.
1: And then Fred's sister, Loretta Gary, she played with Leon Olson for years. That was also a cousin.
0: Okay. Yeah. So, and it's really, it's pretty neat because when you get on stage and with family and friends like that, everybody seems to get along. It always works so good.
1: It does. Yeah. No, we're all kind of one big family, I guess. Yeah.
0: Okay. Well, when did you start up with Nate? How long have you guys been playing?
1: With Nate, I think I'm not exactly sure. I'm going to say probably around 2021, maybe something. We're in about four years, maybe 5 years now.
0: Okay.
1: Okay. And we're kind of a runoff of the Lee and Helga Band, basically, is what we did. So.
0: Yeah, that's right. And you've got two recordings out. And the first one says the band played on a tribute to the Dude, which would be, is it Leon?
1: Leon Hill. That would have been Leon, yes.
0: Yeah.
1: That was his nickname, yep.
0: Okay. And Leon was a relative then, too?
1: Leon would have been an uncle to Lisa, actually.
0: Okay. Okay.
1: Yeah. Yep.
0: And then you came out with another recording, Memory Lane, and that's Volume 2. And that was what, don't see a date on it, but that was the second recording, huh?
1: That would have been about, I'm going to say two, so we're in 26, probably about 24 we ran that one out.
0: Okay.
1: Yeah, so.
0: Very good. And four-piece band, so you got Nate on concertina, Lisa on keyboard, you would be drumming, and who's the fourth member?
1: Frank Selner is tuba, and then Gary Schrader plays banjo and bass guitar for a country part. So.
0: Oh, yeah. Okay.
1: Yeah. Yep.
0: Well, when we last left you, or seen you, last Saturday, you were setting up to play at the Oktoberfest in New Ulm out in front of the B&L Bar. How did that go for you guys?
1: That was an interesting day. So we set up and we started playing for a little bit, and then the rain shower came, so we quick shoved everything under the trailer that we were on. Someone looked on their phone, seen it was going to be over, so put everything up, played about five songs. We had everything under the trailer again until then we had about a half-hour rain shower, and then it was over, though, and then we played about an hour and a half to finish our job. So
0: okay.
1: Interesting day.
0: I'll bet. And so you did stay outside. You didn't have to move inside then at all.
1: We did not. No.
0: Did
1: we
0: not.
1: Were outside the time.
0: Well, I have to tell you that it was so fascinating, so interesting meeting you and visiting with you. You told us a lot of history, who you all played with, and can you kind of repeat that conversation a little bit? So back in the days, what did you graduate from high school, and that was the end of schooling?
1: Yes, that's it. Was my end of my schooling. Yep. And so then in 1978, I started playing with Leon Helga. He already had a three-piece band, and then that's when he started put horns to his band. So
0: okay,
1: and played with him up until 2016 when. He was inducted into the World Concertina Congress Hall of Fame, and that was our last job. He already had COPD really bad, and so that was in. So then in 1983, I was with the Country Connection Band for 1 year. That disbanded, and then got into the Country Drifters for 3 years after that.
0: Okay.
1: And then moved on to Marv Nissel in 1994, and we actually played this summer. I played with Marv for our electric co-op. They had their appreciation dinner.
0: Okay.
1: And then I did work with Leon Olson from till he passed. I was last night. I was at the Best Western for the and his grandson played a tribute to him at the end there. For the
0: oh,
1: two
0: really?
1: Because I would have been there with Leon a year ago.
0: And then he
1: that was his second last job. He played Glencoe the next day, and then he passed in that following week. Then so
0: yeah. Wow.
1: I got to do that, and so.
0: And
1: so, yeah.
0: Those jobs at the end here were all pretty much on drums then with Leon and those bands?
1: Yeah.
0: Okay.
1: Yes, I played trumpet with Leon Helgett, and I played drums at I played trumpet with Leon Helgett and trumpet with Marv Nissel up until Jody got married to Brian Briggins and moved out to Wisconsin, and then I went from the trumpet and back to the drums then for Marv. So.
0: Okay. Very good. So, yeah, it's been an interesting run for you. A lot of great bands down in that New Ulm area, and probably been sat in with a lot of them, huh?
1: I did. I was, yeah, I think we mentioned I got to sit in with the Scheid Band for two jobs.
0: You did? Wow.
1: The Cards Band, I was going to be part of that band, too, but that didn't work out.
0: Okay.
1: I think I did a few jobs with the Wenninger Band, and so, yeah, so I kind of with a few of them around here, yes.
0: Household name with those bands in New Ulm, because a great tradition down there in that area. We had such a great time again. Of course, after we left you, we went and watched the Wendingers, and boy, I was just amazed. What a great concertina player Tom Moran has become, huh?
1: He is very good, yeah. No, he is very good.
0: Yeah.
1: I've worked with him a few times already. Yeah. No, he's good. He does a very good job.
0: And I knew all but one of the members of the Wendinger band up there. So Peter and Tom were handling the concertinas. And then Tom's dad,
1: Steve
0: Moran, was on keyboard and trumpet. Rick Keane was also playing trumpet. And then Gary Schrader was on string bass. And said he had the tuba out for a little while, but with the weather being colder in the morning, he said the bass, string bass went better, so they put the tuba away. And then the drummer, I did not know the drummer.
1: Justin Berenick, I'm guessing, was probably drumming one. If it was a younger guy, it would have been Justin.
0: Yep, that's who it was.
1: Gary, okay, yep, that would be Paul's daughter, Chris, her son.
0: Oh, really?
1: Yes, yep.
0: So, again, another family connection there.
1: Yes, yep.
0: Oh, that's incredible. And, boy, they entertained the crowd. I'll tell you, they really had the crowd participating and in true Wendinger style. So we thoroughly enjoyed that. And then, of course, we got over to the Shells Brewery, and there was lots of music over there, not live music.

0: time of the year. Of course, it wouldn't be so bad, but them bugs, they just irritate the heck out of us. So just one of the negatives. We didn't have them when we were kids growing up, but they brought them in now, and now we have to deal with them. So that's...
1: They're pretty bad. I agree with you.
0: You bet. So, at any rate, well, Mike, if we can ask you to hold that thought for just a moment. We've reached 12 o'clock here in central Minnesota. Time to read the ad for our sponsor, the St. Joe Meat Market, and then we'll come back to you, if that's all right.
1: That works for me.
0: Yep. All righty. So, greetings to one and all from the St. Joe Meat Market. It is the home of fresh meats and award-winning sausage. It's Oktoberfest and German Fest time around central Minnesota this time of the year. 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Now, this week's Brat of the Week is a double feature, especially for homecoming week at St. John's and St. Ben's this coming weekend. The smoked St. John's Johnny brats and the smoked St. Ben's Blazer brats, well, the smoked Johnny brats are made up of lean pork and beef, the special Johnny Brat seasoning, real apples, wild rice, and maple syrup. 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And that's the St. Joe Meat Market thanking you for your patronage. Mike, for being a guest on the show, and, well, you found out how it works because we were able to bring that meat package along for you last Saturday. So have you had a chance to sample some of that?
1: Yes, we did. It's wonderful.
0: Well,
1: very good. Very good.
0: Very, very good. Yeah, always a chance, like, when we can meet the people in person, like I explained to you. Postage has gotten so incredibly high nowadays that the postage is almost more expensive than the contents of the package. So anytime we can meet our guests in person, we hand it off. We save that extra postage. And in your case there, put an extra package of brats in there. So you benefit from that too.
1: Ron, it was my pleasure meeting you and your wife. That was a first time for us that we've met. And so
0: yeah. Yeah. And being such a good musician, and I guess the thing that I tell most musicians is when we haven't met, it's because we're running parallel. You're playing in your world, and I'm playing in mine, and our paths just never crossed. So
1: never crossed. Yeah.
0: That's the way it works. I know we reminisced and talked about how busy you were playing all those years, and if a guy would do it again, you do sacrifice a lot, don't you, Mike, when you're in the entertainment field? A lot of family functions and things that are happening at the same time, and you got to pick a lane. You got to either miss the job or you have to miss the occasion, right?
1: Yeah, no, you're right. It is. Like I say, when I started at Marvin Minnesota, we were doing over 100 jobs a year.
0: Yeah.
1: A country band, I think that was like 80 jobs a year. That was all club stuff, so we were doing Friday, Saturday, and Sunday there. So that, yeah, it was.
0: Yeah.
1: It is. It lives tough on the family. Yep, I agree.
0: Yeah, it is. And on the other hand, as you look back, it's what made you what you are today. When a person plays regular and plays with a group and sticks together, it seems like you really improve. Isn't that what you'd notice too?
1: Yeah, it is. Yep. No, hopefully I have over the years, but I think I have. So, yeah.
0: Well, very good. Yeah. Well, we sure look forward to an occasion where we get to see the Nate Frederickson Band and get to see you drumming and performing, and that would be very exciting. What does the feature hold? Have you got a lot of work lined up with Nate Frederickson?
1: Nope. Actually, with Nate, we take off for October because we all farm. So
0: farm, yep.
1: Other than that one that you came to last weekend, that's our only. And then I think we've got only one more in December, I think. But I do play with my cousin again, Loretta Gary. She's running the Leon Orphan tribute thing. So
0: oh, yes.
1: I got a couple of them with her yet. So.
0: Okay.

0: And then probably playing with, what, a cousin there, Dane, filling in on concertina then with the tribute band?
1: Yeah, right. No, either Blake Klausemeyer or Dane, they kind of, Loretta's got them two switching off whenever it works with their schedules. So, yeah.
0: Oh, okay. Okay.
1: Yep.
0: Okay.
1: Yep. So,
0: talk about some of the great places you've gotten to play, ballrooms or some of the clubs, Polka Fest. What have you enjoyed?
1: Well, with Marv, yeah, the Polka Fest were great. Back when I started with Marv, we were playing all of them in the, well, he pretty much did the central United States. So
0: sure.
1: We went from Minnesota down to Arizona in the wintertime and played down there for the Southwest Polka Fest. And then through, we moved over and played 3 days in Las Vegas and came back. So that was a, so yeah, he was Minnesota, Wisconsin, the two Dakotas, Iowa, Kansas, Nebraska, and then down to Arizona. So we covered pretty much all of it with Marv. Yeah.
0: Oh, my goodness, yeah. All right. How about the ballrooms up in this area? Did you get into any of the ballrooms over the years?
1: Oh, yeah. No, we had the Orchid and George's and Gibbon and the Del Wynn Ballroom up in St. Joseph. We did that with Marv over in Waconia, the Lakeside.
0: Yeah.
1: Yeah, we covered quite a few of them. Yep.
0: Yeah.
1: There was a lot of ballrooms. There's not many left anymore. So.
0: Isn't that true? That's a sad fact that so many of them. I know the Del Wynn Ballroom, that's all housing now in St. Joe. And that was such a beautiful ballroom. The people that built it, they're deceased now. But, boy, I think they're rolling over in their graves to think that that beautiful ballroom got taken down.
1: Right. No. Well, I think the Wagner's, too, had the one in Waconia. I believe that's getting knocked down, or is it still there? I'm not sure.
0: I think that is gone, too. We came through there. We visited Jerry Cale. I think that was a year ago, and we seen him taking it down at that time. So.
1: Sure. Yep. No. The Orchid Inn is not... It's there yet, but it's not being used. And George's, they just knocked that down now that it's summer or whatever, last fall, something like that.
0: Yep.
1: Yeah. Too bad.
0: Yep, it really is. I mean, so many great memories in those ballrooms. You know, Mike, it's like I've mentioned before on the show, we had the Granite City Coliseum up here in St. Cloud, Minnesota. And that was, it was just really hopping and booming back in the 70s. And that's where I met my wife. I mean, you'd go to a polka dance, and after the second occasion, meeting her and dancing with her, and, we started dating, and the rest was history. We got married, and it was a great place to go. We met our friends and neighbors there and always had a great time. And, you know, nowadays the younger generation doesn't have that same opportunity to go out to dances on Friday night, Saturday night like that, like we had growing up.
1: They do not. No, I agree. And I as well, I met Carol in the Gibbon Ballroom. So
0: oh, you was, did?
1: Yeah. So,
0: oh, that's awesome.
1: Yeah.
0: Well, to switch gears just a little bit, and people always like to know what brand of instruments. So, like, when you're playing concertinas, if it's a Hengel or a Pearl Queen or a Stradivarius or whatever. But when it comes to drums, what do you have for a set of drums?
1: I have a Ludwig set that I use, and then I also got a Thomas set that I got in my garage. So between the two of them, that usually goes with me.
0: Okay.
1: And then I played back when the trumpet days, there was an old trumpet I had.
0: Oh, you had an old, okay.
1: Yep.
0: Okay, and I had a Bach Stradivarius back in school, and played that through high school. And I have two drum kits right now. I have my dad's, and like we talked about, my dad was the original drummer for the Deutschmeisters, so that's a Ludwig kit. And then in the later years, dad was still using his once in a while, so I had to get my own set. So I picked up a set of Rogers drum, a real nice full set. And always fun to compare notes on that.
1: Yep, I did. When I started way back, I had a WFL set that I bought on a rummy sale.
0: Oh, really?
1: And so I had that until just this year now, a little bit ago. I thought, well, I found out that there was pretty much money yet, so I sold it.
0: Oh, you did?
1: So anyway, I don't have that one anymore yet.
0: So, okay. Yeah. Well, very good.
1: I just found the two of them.
0: Well, very good. Well, Mike, our time has run a little short now already. And like I told you, that 20 minutes goes by so quickly. And there's so much more we could talk about, and it's fun to reminisce about those good old days with all of those great musicians, a lot of them gone already. But, I tell everybody, the good Lord willing, you and I are here down the road. We can do this thing again sometime. How does that sound?
1: I hope so, yep. Nope, I would like that.
0: All right. Well, very good. Well, we're going to let you get busy with that combining. I know that's a busy time for the farmers this time of the year. So I hope everything goes well, no breakdowns, and everybody is safe. But I'll talk to you off the air in just a moment. So have a great afternoon, Mike.
1: You as well.
0: All righty.
1: For giving me the opportunity to do this.
0: You betcha. All right. And there he goes. I'll talk to you off the air in just a moment. But there he goes, Mr. Mike Molden, our 613th guest here on our Musicians Come and Play program here on KASM. Don't go away. We've got music coming up by the Nate Frederickson Band in just moments.

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And wrapping up our 613th edition of our Musicians Come and Play program here on KASM. And again, Mike Molden, our guest, our 613th guest here on our Musicians Come and Play program. Out of Sleepy Eye, Minnesota, a great drummer and a great musician, great personality, you bet. It was fun visiting with Mike down at Oktoberfest last weekend, and look forward to the next occasion. Well, he does a great job drumming for the Nate Frederickson Band currently, and here they are with one called At the Mill Polka.

The Nate Frederickson Band, a beautiful polka tune there, one called At the Mill Polka. 15 minutes now past the hour of 12 noon, 78, our current temperature here in Albany. It's Landler time, one called the Autumn Rose Landler.

The Nate Frederickson Band with one called The Autumn Rose Landler here on KASM. 18 minutes past the hour of 12 noon, and our temperature reading is at 78 degrees here in central Minnesota. In the first portion of our musical treat for Dancing Feet, that is always brought to us by Jeannie B's Tours out of St. Joe, Minnesota. Jeannie texting in saying, copy time. Yes, river cruises in Germany and Holland. Annie at the Chan Hassen. 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Jeannie always says, remember, seeing is believing. That is all for you from Jeannie B's Tours out of St. Joe, Minnesota. Great touring company. From St. Joe, Minnesota. 22 minutes past the hour of 12 noon, 78, our current temperature here in Albany. More music by the Nate Frederickson Band. Here he does a great concertina solo on the Fritzy Polka.

The Nate Frederickson Band, once again, there with the Fritzy Polka. Great rendition there by Nate Frederickson on the concertina. Doing a great job. Here's a nice little two-step number. One with the Nate Frederickson Band, one called He Thinks I Still Care.

Nate Frederickson Band featuring Nate's wife Lisa on the vocal there. One called He Thinks I Still Care. 27 minutes past the hour of 12 noon. More music with Nate Frederickson. Here's Tommy's Polka.

Tommy's Polka with the Nate Fredrickson Band for you there, taking us to 12:30 here on KASM as we move into the final portion of our musical treat for Dancing Feet. 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You just need to come out and visit their new storefront, which is located on Highway 15 south of Luxembourg on the west side of the road or the right-hand side as you're traveling south. Like Dale likes to say, remember, we sell our products 1 pound at a time. Just a beautiful store, a great business, and a wealth of knowledge. I've mentioned it before that we've had problems with our birds, and boy, Dale gave us little tips, bits of advice, and knock on wood, but we have not lost any since we started doing business with Dale. He is a knowledgeable guy, and he can help you out. Bring your questions to him, and no high pressure there. If you buy your feed there or if you don't, he'll still help you out. So just a wonderful place to visit. And you don't have to be a farmer to stop in either because, yeah, they carry all of these different products that anybody can use. So stop in when you get the chance along Highway 15, Luxembourg Feed Service, bringing us the final portion of our musical treat for Dancing Feet here on KASM. As we get back to the music of the Nate Fredrickson Band, here's the Red Raven Polka.

The Nate Frederickson Band with one called the Red Raven Polka, and that featured Nate and Lisa's son, Adrian, 6 years old at the time of this recording, doing the vocal on that Red Raven Polka. It's Landler time once again with the Nate Frederickson Band, the Landler number 6.

The Nate Frederickson Band with one called Landler Number 6. A couple more selections for you from Nate Frederickson. Here he is with the Country Boy Polka.

Nate Fredrickson and then the Country Boy Polka. 20 minutes before the hour of 1 o'clock. Time to wrap up another edition of our musical treat for Dancing Feet. Going to do that with a nice waltz tune with the Nate Fredrickson Band, Twilight in Bohemia.

0: 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And we're now at 17 minutes before the hour of 1 o'clock, 79 our current temperature here in Albany. And we're back with a look at weather, funeral announcements, and the birthday club all coming your way before 1 o'clock here on KASM.
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6: Chasm Weather.

0: sunshine mixed with clouds at times today, with daytime highs approaching 83. Southwesterly winds 5 to 10 miles per hour. Lows dip down to about 58. Tonight, cloudy skies expected. Cloudy skies with a few peaks of sun. Tomorrow, slight chance of rain showers. Daytime highs approaching 73. Seasonal temps Tuesday and Wednesday with highs in the upper 50s. From the Weatherology Weather Center, I'm meteorologist Jennifer Wojcicki on AM 1150 KASM.
1: Thank you, Jennifer. And currently here in Albany, we have a temperature reading of 79 degrees and sunshine. Taking us to 14 minutes now before the hour 1 o'clock, and our funeral announcements coming your way next here on KASM. It's time now for our funeral announcements. They come to us through the courtesy of the Daniel Funeral Homes and Cremation of St. Cloud, Clearwater, St. Joe Sartell, Daniel and Benson Funeral Homes of St. Cloud, and the Daniel Anderson Funeral 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us our funeral announcements at this time. Funeral services for Dale M. Sherman, age 74, of Cold Spring. The services will be held at 1:30 tomorrow afternoon. That's at the St. Boniface Catholic Church in Cold Spring. Friends may call from 4 until 7 today at the Winter Funeral Home in Cold Spring, and from 12 until 1:30 tomorrow, and that's at the St. Boniface Catholic Church in Narthex. And that is right before the services tomorrow. The Winter Funeral Home of Cold Spring, in charge of those arrangements, that is for Dale M. Sherman, age 74, of Cold Spring. Funeral services for Herman W. Piney, age 89, of Piers. A Mass of Christian burial will take place on Tuesday morning at 10:30. That's at the St. Joseph's Catholic Church in Piers. Friends may call on Tuesday from 8:30 until 10, that's Tuesday morning, at the Lemire Funeral Home in Little Falls. That is again for Herman W. Piney, age 89, of Piers. Funeral services for Joyce I. Waylogi, age 92, of St. Cloud. A Mass of Christian burial will take place Tuesday morning at 11 at St. Anthony's Catholic Church in St. Cloud. Friends may call on Monday from 4 until 7 at the Dania Funeral Home in St. Cloud, and Tuesday morning after 10 until the time of the service, and that is at St. Anthony's Catholic Church in St. Cloud. The Dania Funeral Home, in charge of the arrangements, that is for Joyce Irene Waylogi, age 92, of St. Cloud. Funeral services for Roger Plombon, age 87, of St. Cloud. And those services will be held at the Miller Carlin Funeral Chapel in St. Cloud on Tuesday at 11 a.m. Friends may call at the Miller Carlin Funeral Chapel on Tuesday from 10 until 11. And that is again for Roger Plombon, age 87, of St. Cloud. Funeral services for Marina A. Koopmeiners, age 86, of St. Cloud. A Mass of Christian burial will be held at 11 o'clock on Wednesday morning. That's at the St. Michael's Catholic Church in St. Cloud. Friends may call on Tuesday from 4 until 7 at the Daniel Funeral Home in St. Cloud, and then visitation on Wednesday morning from 10 a.m. until the time of the service, and that will be at the St. Michael's Catholic Church in St. Cloud. Parish prayers will be on Tuesday at 4 p.m. at the Daniel Funeral Home in St. Cloud. That is again for Marina A. Koopmeiners, age 86, of St. Cloud. Funeral services for Karen Bierman, age 64, of Richmond, will be held at 1:30 on Wednesday afternoon at the St. Boniface Catholic Church in Cold Spring. Friends may call on Tuesday from 4 until 7 at the Winter Funeral Home in Cold Spring, and then visitation on Wednesday starting at 11:30 until 1 in the St. Boniface Church Narthex in Cold Spring. The Winter Funeral Home of Cold Spring is in charge of the arrangements for Karen Bierman, age 64, of Richmond. Funeral services for Sister Dolores Nathan Super, OSB. The Eucharist of Christian Burial will be celebrated on Wednesday morning at 10:30 at the Sacred Heart Chapel at the St. Benedict's Monastery in St. Joseph, Minnesota. Friends may call at St. Scholastica Convent on Tuesday for a prayer service at 3 p.m., which will be followed by visitation until 4:15, and then there will be a prayer vigil service at 7 p.m. at St. Benedict's Monastery in St. Joel. Visitation continues at 9 a.m. until the time of the funeral on Wednesday morning at 10:30 at St. Benedict's Monastery in St. Joseph. Daniel Benson Funeral Home in charge of the arrangements. That is for Sister Dolores Nathan Super, OSB, of St. Ben's Monastery in St. Joseph, Minnesota. Funeral services for Justin A. Lappin, age 41, of Sartell. And those services will take place, a celebration of life. To share stories, smiles, and memories of Justin will take place on Wednesday from 4 until 7 at the Northern Oaks Event Center in Sauk Rapids, Minnesota. The Daniel Funeral Home is in charge of the arrangements. That is for Justin A. Lappin, age 41, of Sartell. Funeral services for Lorraine E. Inderiden, age 88, of St. Cloud. Memorial Mass, a Christian burial, will take place Thursday at 11 a.m. at St. Anthony's Catholic Church in St. Cloud. Friends may call 1 hour prior to the Mass on Thursday at St. Anthony's Catholic Church in St. Cloud. And that is for Lorraine E. Inderiden, age 88, of St. Cloud. Funeral services for Pamela A. Lund, age 58, of St. Louis Park, Minnesota. Memorial Mass of Christian Burial will be held on Thursday at 11 a.m. at St. Peter's Catholic Church in St. Cloud. Friends may call on Wednesday from 4 until 7 at the Daniel Funeral Home in St. Cloud. Parish prayers will take place at 6:30 Wednesday evening at the Daniel Funeral Home in St. Cloud. And that is again for Pamela A. Lund, age 58, of St. Louis Park, Minnesota. Funeral services for Gail M. Bankston Gruber, age 75, of Sauk Rapids. Mass of Christian Burial will be held on Thursday morning at 11 at Sacred Heart Catholic Church in Sauk Rapids. Friends may call from 10 until 11 on Thursday morning at the Sacred Heart Catholic Church in Sauk Rapids. Lunch will follow the service, and burial will take place at the Minnesota State Veterans Cemetery north of Little Falls. The Daniel

Funeral Home of St. Cloud in charge of the arrangements for Gail M. Bengston Gruber, age 75, honored veteran of Sauk Rapids, Minnesota. Funeral services for Eugene Jean Nicholas Bischoff, age 77, of Eden Valley, and a Mass of Christian burial will be held on Friday morning at 10:30 at the Assumption Catholic Church in Eden Valley. Visitation will be from 4 until 7 on Thursday and 1 hour prior to the services, and that's all at the Assumption Catholic Church in Eden Valley. Arrangements with the Williams-Dingman Family Funeral Home of Eden Valley, that is for Eugene Jean Nicholas Bischoff, age 77, of Eden Valley, honored veteran of Eden Valley. Funeral services for Sister Marius Marjorie Hiltner, OSB, and a Mass of Christian burial will be celebrated on Friday morning at 10:30 at the Sacred Heart Catholic Chapel at St. Benedict's Monastery in St. Joe. Friends may call at St. Scholastica Convent on Thursday for a prayer service at 3 p.m., which will be followed by visitation until 4:15, and then there will be a prayer vigil service at 7 at the St. Benedict's Monastery at St. Joe. Visitation continues on Friday morning, 9 a.m., until the time of the funeral at 10:30 at the St. Benedict's, at the Sacred Heart Chapel at St. Benedict's Monastery in St. Joseph. That is, again, for Sister Marius Marjorie Hiltner, OSB. Funeral services for Kenneth Ken Bushman, age 87, of New Munich. Mass Christian burial will take place Friday morning at 11 at the Immaculate Conception Catholic Church in New Munich. Friends may call on Thursday from 4 until 7 and on Friday morning from 10 until 10:45, all at the Immaculate Conception Catholic Church in New Munich. Arrangements are with the Pat and Chad Funeral and Cremation Service of Melrose. That is for Kenneth Ken Bushman, age 87, of New Munich. Funeral services for Robert Bob Prochnow, age 88, of Sauk Rapids. And Bob's life will be celebrated and remembered 1 week from today, Sunday the 18th, from 1 until 4, at the Great Theater headquarters in Waite Park, Minnesota. At 3 o'clock, there will be music and a time to share memories. The Daniel Funeral Home is in charge of the arrangements. That is for Robert Bob Prochnow, age 88, of Sauk Rapids. That is a look at our funeral announcements for this 12 o'clock hour, now 5 minutes before the hour of 1. Temperature reading of 80 degrees here in central Minnesota. Our funeral announcements coming to us through the courtesy of the Cold Spring Floral and Gifts right there in Cold Spring. Shelley Funeral Homes of Little Falls, Piers, Swanville, and Onamia. 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The Miller Carlin Funeral Homes of St. Cloud, Albany, Holding Fort, and Upsala. 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All teaming up to bring us our funeral announcements at this time. 4 minutes before the hour of 1 o'clock, and the birthday club that's coming your way next here on KASM. And the background music there of Whoopi John and his orchestra with the Happy Birthday Polka means it's time for another edition of the Birthday Anniversary Club, brought to you by the Albany Home Bakery. To get in on the drawing, please send in that postcard with your birthday or anniversary request on to KASM Birthday Anniversary Club, Box 160, Albany, Minnesota, 56307. And you can also email those requests in to KASM 1150 AM at albanytel.com. No matter how you get them to us, make sure you put down all the necessary information. Who's celebrating, what they're celebrating, when they're celebrating, most importantly, that return address, so that in the event that you are the lucky winner, you'll receive in the mail a certificate from KASM Radio to redeem at the Albany Home Bakery. So, without further ado, we have email submission today. The birthday person is Mike Melander, and sent in by Grandpa and Grandma Blinker. Birthday person is October 11th, that's today. And his address is Fort Collins, Colorado. So happy birthday, Mike. This one says...

0: Holding Fort, Minnesota, sent in by Anna and Dwayne. And another one, a happy anniversary goes out to Emily and Jared Fries of Glenwood from Grandma and Grandpa. Those are the entries we have in the folder. We'll see who wins after we hear from our fine sponsor. That is the Albany Home Bakery.
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And yes, indeed, we have a winner. Joyce Jensen here to take you the rest of the way on your Sunday afternoon. Reaches in the folder, comes out with the entry that says, birthday person, Mike Melander of Fort Collins, Colorado. Long distance, yes. Mike, you are the winner. You'll receive in the mail that certificate from KASM Radio to redeem at the Albany Home Bakery. And maybe Grandpa and Grandma Blinker will go get that for you. But, yeah, you can enjoy that free cake. And that is courtesy of the Albany Home Bakery and KASM Radio. So that does it for the Birthday Anniversary Club. Mike Melander, the winner of that free cake from the Albany Home Bakery. And we're at 1 o'clock here on KASM. And we'll give you just a bit of Carl and his Country Dutchman, the Champion Valley Polka, as we get ready to take you to our Savior's Lutheran Church here in Albany.

0: And it looks like they're all ready to go at Our Savior's Lutheran Church. 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
0: And that does it for Sci for another week. Have yourself a great week. We'll do it all again next Sunday morning with more music for a Sunday morning here on KASM. Like I mentioned, Joyce Jensen is here to take you the rest of the way on your Sunday afternoon. Have a great week. And right now, it is church services with Our Savior's Lutheran Church here in Albany.
2: On the radio, our Chasm broadcast this morning is sponsored by Al and Dana Omdahl. Wherever you are today, know that God is with you, and we are so glad that you are here with us. And as we prepare ourselves for worship this morning, if you would please stand and greet those who are around you. We begin in the name

0: of the Father, and of the Son, and of the Holy Spirit.
1: Amen.
0: Heavenly Father, you have kindled in us the gift of faith through your word and spirit. You call us to trust your promises, and yet we have placed this trust in ourselves instead. Hear us now as we confess our sin in the presence of God and of one another.

0: Gracious God, we confess that we have sinned against you in our thoughts, words, and actions. We have failed to love you and our neighbors. We have chosen selfishness and fear, keeping your gifts for ourselves. For the sake of your Son, Jesus Christ, have mercy on us. Forgive us, renew us, and kindle again in us the gift of faith that you have given to us, so that we may walk in your ways to the glory of your holy name. Amen. In the mercy of Almighty God, Jesus Christ was given to die for us, and for his sake, God forgives us all our sins. As I called and ordained minister of the Church of Christ and by his authority, I therefore declare to you the entire forgiveness of all of your sins, in the name of the Father, and of the Son, and of the Holy Spirit.
1: Amen.

0: Let us pray together. O Lord, you have prepared a table before all peoples and poured out your life with abundance. Call us again to your banquet. Strengthen us by what is honorable, just, and pure, and transform us into a people of righteousness and peace. Through Jesus Christ, our Savior and Lord.
1: Amen.
0: You may be seated.
2: O Lord, you are my God. I will exalt you. I will praise your name, for you have done wonderful things, plans formed of old, faithful and sure. For you have made the city a heap, the fortified city a ruin. The palace of foreigners is a city no more. It will never be rebuilt. Therefore, strong peoples will glorify you. Cities of ruthless nations will fear you. For you have been a refuge to the poor, a refuge to the needy in their distress, a shelter from the rainstorm and a shade from the heat. When the blast of the ruthless was like a winter rainstorm, the noise of foreigners like heat in a dry place, you subdued the heat with a shade of clouds. The song of the ruthless was stilled. On this mountain, the Lord of hosts will make for all peoples a feast of rich food, a feast of well-aged wines, of rich food filled with marrow, of well-aged wines strained clear. And he will destroy on this mountain the shroud that is cast over all peoples, the covering that is spread over all nations. He will swallow up death forever. Then the Lord God will wipe away the tears from all faces, and the disgrace of his people he will take away from all the earth. For the Lord has spoken. It will be said on that day, "See, this is our God. We have waited for him so that he might save us. This is the Lord for whom we have waited. Let us be glad and rejoice in his salvation." The word of the Lord. Our responsive reading is from Psalm 23. The Lord is my shepherd, I shall not want.
1: The Lord makes me lie down in green pastures and leads me beside still waters.
2: You restore my soul, O Lord, and guide me along right pathways for your name's sake.
1: Though I walk through the valley of the shadow of death, I shall fear no evil, for you are with me.
2: You prepare a table before me in the presence of my enemies. You anoint my head with oil, and my cup is running over.
1: Your goodness and mercy shall follow me all the days of my life, and I will dwell in the house of the Lord forever.
2: Our second reading is from Philippians chapter 4, verses 1 to 9. A reading from Philippians. My brothers and sisters, whom I love and long for, my joy and crown, stand firm in the Lord in this way, my beloved. I urge Euodia and I urge Syntyche to be of the same mind in the Lord. Yes, and I ask you also, my loyal companion, help these women, for they have struggled beside me in the work of the gospel, together with Clement and the rest of my co-workers, whose names are in the book of life. Rejoice in the Lord always.

0: again I will say, rejoice. Let your gentleness be known to everyone. The Lord is near. Do not be anxious about anything, but in everything by prayer and supplication, with thanksgiving, let your requests be made known to the Lord. And the peace of God, which surpasses all understanding, will guard your hearts and your minds in Christ Jesus. Finally, brothers and sisters, whatever is true, whatever is honorable, whatever is just, whatever is pure, whatever is pleasing, whatever is commendable, if there is any excellence and if there is anything worthy of praise, think about these things. And as for the things that you have learned and received and heard and noticed in me, do them, and the God of peace will be with you. The word of the Lord.
1: Thanks be to God.
2: Please stand.

Holy Gospel according to St. Matthew, the 22nd chapter. Once more, Jesus spoke to them in parables, saying, "The kingdom of heaven may be compared to a king who gave a wedding banquet for his son. He sent his slaves to call those who had been invited to the wedding banquet, but they would not come. Again, he sent other slaves, saying, 'Tell those who have been invited, look, I have prepared my dinner, my oxen and my fat calves have been slaughtered, and everything is ready. Come to the wedding banquet.' But they made light of it and went away, one to his farm, another to his business, while the rest seized his slaves, mistreated them, and killed them. The king was enraged. He sent his troops, destroyed those murderers, and burned their city. Then he said to his slaves, 'The wedding is ready, but those invited were not worthy. Go therefore into the main streets and invite everyone you find to the wedding banquet.' Those slaves went out into the streets and gathered all whom they found, both good and bad. So the wedding hall was filled with guests. But when the king came in to see the guests, he noticed a man there who was not wearing a wedding robe. And he said to him, 'Friend, how did you get in here without a wedding robe?' And he was speechless. Then the king said to the attendants, 'Bind him hand and foot and throw him into the outer darkness, where there will be weeping and gnashing of teeth. For many are called, but few are chosen.'" This is the gospel of the Lord. You may be seated. Dear friends in Christ, grace to you and peace from God our Father and our Lord and Savior, Jesus the Christ. Amen. Now, most of us have been to a variety of weddings, some that are small and intimate, to others that have hundreds of guests in attendance. I have been to weddings that are in sanctuaries of churches. I've also been to weddings in vineyards and barns, campgrounds, and even a couple's acreage. Truly, I think we all have wedding tales that we could tell. Tales of something that happened at the ceremony or maybe a memorable moment during the reception. From weddings that nearly needed to be rescheduled due to a winter storm, to being inside of a pole shed on the hottest day of the year. I recall a wedding where the couple's unity candle would not light. They kept putting the candles together to light their unity candle, and it would not light. So the groom just took his that was lit, and he stuck it right on top of the unity candle and said, "Good enough." Or the time when the bride was so nervous that she spoke into the microphone when it actually was her husband's turn to say the vows. She was so nervous. Or the father of the

bride's speech that brings everyone in the room to tears. You all have those stories, right? Those meaningful or maybe even hilarious wedding moments that we remember. Moments that can truly bring us to tears of laughter sometimes. Weddings can be wonderful and beautiful, but they also can be stressful and frustrating. So when Jesus tells this parable of the wedding banquet, we're kind of torn here. Because when Jesus tells it, on the one hand, we're grateful that our wedding receptions, our wedding celebrations, don't look like the way that Jesus describes in this parable, where people are ignoring invitations and showing up not dressed for the occasion. But on the other hand, of all the wedding stories that we have, that we can tell, this one that Jesus tells actually doesn't surprise us. And maybe it wasn't for a wedding, but you've probably experienced invited guests that blow off invitations. I know I have. And those invitations don't, those that are invited don't show because they've got something better to do. But they don't even have the decency to send you a card or a text. Or have you ever been to an event where you show up and you show up to this event and you are way underdressed or even overdressed for the event, right? And if that hasn't happened to you, you've at least been to something where someone else showed up to an event that was not properly dressed for the occasion. You see, upon first hearing this parable from Jesus, you would think this story would startle us. But it actually doesn't. And it doesn't startle us because we've seen this happen all too often. We know the rejection. We know the feeling of being ignored. We send messages. We make phone calls. But then we're ghosted. Calls aren't returned. Messages aren't replied. We're ignored. We're overlooked. We're frustrated. And if it wasn't for that whole prison time thing, maybe we'd even consider doing what the king in the parable does and burns everything to the ground. Because we're so frustrated. Because people can't simply be decent people. But now we're not always decent people either, are we? We too have our own excuses. We're busy. We have a lot going on. We say we'll eventually get to it, right? We've got 100 different things going on that seem more important. And yet, Jesus says that the wedding is ready. The table is set and those invited couldn't be bothered to show up. And we're no different. We think we're different, but we really aren't. We too make excuses and turn away from the gifts that God gives to us. Then we realize that we're really no different than the man in the parable who's unprepared for the wedding banquet. We come to the banquet, but we don't come dressed for it. We don't bring the right clothes. We don't bring the righteousness that is worthy of our king. Instead, we come wearing our own righteousness, our own accomplishments, our own excuses, our own attempts of making ourselves somehow presentable to God. And yet that just doesn't cut it. That's just not good enough. But as I told the children, that Jesus gives us the garment that we need. He clothes us with his righteousness. He covers your sin with his holiness. You don't stand before the king because you have dressed yourself well enough. No, you stand there before the king because you have been clothed with Christ. And look at what Christ has done for you. He wears a crown of thorns and goes to the cross to bear the judgment of your sin. He dies for you. He rises to new life for you. And because of his death and resurrection, the wedding banquet is open to you and for you, even though you don't deserve it. Even though you secretly complain about those things that you need to do. Now, the odd and wonderful thing about the wedding banquet is that you don't get in because you have been a great person or even an okay person. You don't get in because you did a nice thing for someone once
or made the right call, or answered every email that comes through into your inbox, or helped keep the peace within family gatherings. You don't get in because you become a decent parent or somewhat of an okay neighbor. You are there in the wedding banquet because Christ has invited you, because Christ died for you, because Christ rose for you, because Christ has clothed you with himself. So, my dear friends, rejoice. Not because you managed to get everything right, because you didn't, and you don't. Not because a wedding went surprisingly as planned and expected. Not because you said the right thing at the right time. Certainly not because you handled every situation with patience and grace. No, we rejoice because Jesus has invited you to his banquet. Rejoice because the King who had every right to throw you out has instead clothed you with Christ himself. Rejoice because your place at the table of God rests not on how faithfully you have served Jesus, but on how faithfully Jesus has served you. So as Paul says, rejoice in the Lord always. The Lord is at hand, and the peace of Christ, which surpasses all understanding, will guard your hearts and your minds in Christ Jesus our Lord. Amen.

With the whole church, let us confess our faith together. I believe in God, the Father, the Almighty, creator of heaven.

I believe in Jesus Christ, God's only Son, our Lord, who was conceived by the Holy Spirit, born of the Virgin Mary, suffered under Pontius Pilate, was crucified, died, and was buried. He descended to the dead. On the third day he rose again. He ascended into heaven. He is seated at the right hand of the Father, and he will come to judge the living and the dead. I believe in the Holy Spirit, the Holy Catholic Church, the communion of saints, the forgiveness of sins, the resurrection of the body, and the life everlasting. Amen. With the whole people of God in Christ Jesus, let us pray for the church, those in need, and all of God's creation. O Lord, come near to us. Let your church rejoice at your banquet, where all are invited and welcomed, washed and fed, forgiven and chosen. Help us be inviting and welcoming to all whom we meet. Lord, in your mercy. Heavenly Father, let your creation rejoice in green pastures and beside still waters. Provide safety to all of those who are working to still bring in the harvest. May your creation flourish and help us live in right relationship with all that you have made. Lord, in your mercy. Almighty God, bring your peace to all your children. Let hatred be turned into love, fear to trust, despair to hope. Bring an end to violent encounters that your peace may be experienced by all. Lord, in your mercy. Lord God, let your people rejoice with faces wiped free of tears, minds unbound from worry, and bodies freed from suffering. We especially pray for Jane, Marguerite, Michelle, Mary Kay, Laverne, Galen, Todd, Ivana, Deanna, Marvin, Paul, Ray, Mike, Carter, Julie, Laura, Junior, and all of those who we name before you. Lord, in your mercy. God, help us remember that your banquet is open to all people. Move us out of our places of comfort to open wide our doors and welcome all to your table. Lord, in your mercy. O Lord, let your faithful rejoice in every assembly, in praise and singing, word and deed, unrestrained from worry and unchained from fear. Let those who wait for you rejoice with all the saints, who now sit at the great feast with you. Lord, in your mercy. Into your hands, gracious God, we commend all for whom we pray, trusting in your mercy through Jesus Christ, our Savior. Amen.

peace of Christ be with you always. Please share a sign of that peace with a handshake or a wave. I invite you to be seated. Yesterday was a beautiful day, wasn't it? And today's going to be another beautiful day. But yesterday was also the annual meeting for Luther Crest Bible Camp. So Alex, Ryan, and myself represented our Saviors at that meeting. During that meeting, we heard how amazing of a summer that camp had with more campers coming or more students coming to camp. They also had more summer staff applying that they even had positions for, which is incredible. And all of that is because of camp's strong leadership. Not only were the cabins all filled this summer, but that they now have created a task force. This was part of our meeting yesterday, that we created a task force to work on merging with Camp Emmaus in Wadena. Outdoor ministry is a vital part of our youth and family ministry here at Our Saviors. So we have this great partnership with Luther Crest, and we continue to work on enhancing this relationship that we have with each other. So thank you for encouraging outdoor ministry and for generously supporting our ministry here at Our Saviors. We will offer our gifts.

0: Let us pray. O Lord, you have given us every good gift. Receive these offerings as a joyful response to your grace. Use them to kindle faith, proclaim Christ, serve our neighbors, and shine the light of your gospel throughout the world. Through Jesus Christ, our Lord.
1: Amen.
0: The Lord be with you.
1: And also with you.
0: Lift up your hearts.
1: Lift them to the Lord.
0: Let us give thanks to the Lord our God.
1: It is
0: indeed right, our duty and our joy, that we should at all times and at all places give thanks and praise to you, Almighty and Merciful God, through our Savior Jesus Christ, who on this day overcame death and the grave, and by his glorious resurrection opened to us the way of everlasting life. And so with all the choirs of angels, with the church on earth and the hosts of heaven, we praise your name and join their unending hymn.

0: Blessed are you, O Lord our God, for you have given us your Son, Jesus Christ, the true bread from heaven and the living cup of salvation. In the night in which he was betrayed, our Lord Jesus took bread, gave thanks, broke it, and gave it to his disciples, saying, "Take and eat. This is my body given for you. Do this for the remembrance of me." Again, after supper, he took the cup, gave thanks, and gave it for all to drink, saying, "This cup is the new covenant in my blood, shed for you and for all people for the forgiveness of sin. Do this for the remembrance of me." For as often as we eat of this bread and drink from this cup, we proclaim the Lord's death until he comes.
1: Christ has died. Christ is risen. Christ will come again.
0: Remembering his life, death, and resurrection, we give you thanks for the salvation you have accomplished for us. Gather us into one body in Christ and strengthen us by his true body and blood, that we may remain steadfast in faith and abound in love toward one another, for the sake of Jesus Christ our Lord.
1: Amen.
0: Gathered into one by the Holy Spirit, let us pray as Jesus taught us. Our Father, who art in heaven, hallowed be thy name. Thy kingdom come, thy will be done, on earth as it is in heaven. Give us this day our daily bread, and forgive us our trespasses, as we forgive those who trespass against us. And lead us not into temptation, but deliver us from evil. For thine is the kingdom, and the power, and the glory, forever and ever. Amen.
2: Behold, this is the Lamb of God.

takes away the sins of the world. You may be seated. One way we connect with God is through the celebration of Holy Communion. So no matter your past, no matter who you are or what you've done or where you've been, you're welcome to receive the forgiveness of your sins at the Lord's table.

0: Please stand. The body and blood of our Lord Jesus Christ strengthen you and keep you in his grace.
1: Amen.
0: Let us pray. 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By faith, make us bold in witness, generous in service, patient in suffering, and faithful in our daily vocations. Send us now in peace, trusting in the power of your word, through Jesus Christ our Lord.
1: Amen.
0: It's like we've come to the end of the announcements and as much time as I've got. 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The Lord bless you and keep you. The Lord's face shine on you with grace and mercy. The Lord look upon you with favor and give you peace.

0: Lennon Sisters, ladies and gentlemen. Aren't they wonderful? The Lennon Sisters.
1: That was the Lennon Sisters with He Touched Me. I believe that was Lawrence Welk. We used to watch that when we were kids during supper time. The Vikings are ahead. It's 13-7. This is Joyce Jansen. I am here with you for the afternoon until about 7 o'clock. I have a couple birthday announcement things going on here today, but we'll get back to that in a little bit. So right now, we're going to listen to Tom Jones with Green, Green Grass of Home.

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4: 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This is Joyce. I am here for the afternoon. If you have any requests, please give me a call. Right now, I'm going to give a shout out to my number two grandson. His birthday is on Wednesday. Happy birthday, Harrison. He will be turning 15. I didn't know what to play for you, but I know you liked this when you were younger. You probably don't anymore, but Vikings are winning 13-7. But happy birthday, Harrison. Here's your song with the Vic Cheetah Band with How Much Is That Doggie?

How much is that doggy by the Big Cheetah Band? Happy birthday, Harrison. I hope you were listening for that. He will be 15 on Wednesday, October 14th. I heard a rumor that there was another birthday last week. So, Art Keekly, if you're listening, happy birthday, belated birthday from one of your friends. Here is Peter and Paul Wendinger with Schnitzelbank.

0: Hi, this is Sadie Schnitzelbank. Happy birthday, Art Keekly. A little late. His birthday was last week, I believe. So with that, we will return with some world and national news.
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0: President Volodymyr Zelensky. At least four people are dead after the first hurricane of the Atlantic season made landfall. Hurricane Isaias hit the Florida panhandle Friday night, where it caused damage that has been described as catastrophic. The storm weakened as it moved inland, but continued to cause damage, including widespread power outages. Over 500,000 customers are still without power in the region. Pope Leo will undergo surgery this week to remove an early-stage growth from his lung. The 71-year-old pontiff made the announcement today during his noon prayer at St. Peter's Square. Lisa Carton, NBC News Radio.
1: Chasm weather.
2: Sunshine mixed with clouds at times today, with daytime highs approaching 83. Southwesterly winds 5 to 10 miles per hour. Lows dip down to about 58. Tonight, cloudy skies expected. Cloudy skies with a few peaks of sun. Tomorrow, slight chance of rain showers. Daytime highs approaching 73. Seasonal temps Tuesday and Wednesday with highs in the upper 50s. From the Weatherology Weather Center, I'm meteorologist Jennifer Wojcicki on AM 1150 KASM.
3: Thank you, Jennifer. And at our Chasm Studios, it is 81 degrees with 52% humidity, 36% pressure, and the winds are at 4 miles per hour. It looks like the Vikings are tied 13-13. It looks like our sun rose this morning at 7:29, and it will set at 6:40. The days are getting a lot shorter. The fields are, like, leaving. Corn is being picked. Beans are being picked. We're supposed to get up to 83 today, but it is only 81 right now. It looks like tomorrow it'll be 73 with slightly chance for scattered showers. With winds northeast at 5 to 10 miles per hour, and clouds will get down to 49 on Monday evening. Here is Billy Boy Scottish with Whoopi John.

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That was Dwight Yoakam with Guitars and Cadillacs. It looks like the Vikings are up again by 20-13. 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A funeral service for Dale M. Sherman, 74, of Cold Spring, will be at 1:30 tomorrow at the St. Boniface Catholic Church. Visitation will be from 4 to 7 p.m. this evening at the Winter Funeral Home in Cold Spring, and from 12 to 1:30 at the St. Boniface Church Narthex prior to the service tomorrow. That's for the late Dale M. Sherman, 74, of Cold Spring. A massive Christian burial for Herman W. Piney, 89, of Piers, will take place at 10:30 on Tuesday at the St. Joseph's Catholic Church in Piers. Visitation will be held from 8:30 to 10 on Tuesday at the Lemire Funeral Home in Little Falls. That's for the late Herman W. Piney, 89, of Piers. A massive Christian burial for Joyce I. Waleigh, 92, of St. Cloud, will be held at 11 o'clock on Tuesday at the St. Anthony's Catholic Church in St. Cloud. Visitation will be held on Monday from 4 to 7 p.m. at the Daniel Funeral Home in St. Cloud and at 10 a.m. on Tuesday at the church. That's for the late Joyce I. Waleigh, 92, of St. Cloud. Funeral service for Roger Plumbin, 87, of St. Cloud. Visitation will be at the Miller Carlin Funeral Chapel in St. Cloud on Tuesday from 10 to 11 o'clock, and the service will be at the Miller Carlin Funeral Chapel in St. Cloud on Tuesday at 11 o'clock. That's for the late Roger Plumbin, 87, of St. Cloud. A massive Christian burial for Marina A. Coop Miners, 86, of St. Cloud, will be held at 11 o'clock on Wednesday, October 14th, at the St. Michael's Catholic Church in St. Cloud. Visitation will be held on Tuesday from 4 to 7 p.m. at the Daniel Funeral Home in St. Cloud, and at 10 o'clock on Wednesday at the church. Parish prayers will be held on Tuesday at the Daniel Funeral Home in St. Cloud at 4 o'clock. That's for the late Marina A. Coop Miners, 86, of St. Cloud. A funeral service for Karen Bierman, 64, of Richmond, will be at 1:30 on Wednesday, October 14th, at the St. Boniface Catholic Church. Visitation will be from 4 to 7 p.m. on Tuesday at the Winter Funeral Home in Cold Spring and from 11:30 to 1 o'clock on Wednesday at the St. Boniface Church, Narthex. As for the late Karen Bierman, 64, of Richmond. The Eucharistic of Christian Burial for Sister Dolores Nathan Super OSB will be celebrated at 10:30 on Wednesday, October 14th at the Sacred Heart Chapel at the St. Benedict's Monastery in St. Joseph. Funeral arrangements have been entrusted to the Benson Funeral Home. Friends may call at St. Scholastic Convent on Tuesday for a prayer service at 3 p.m., followed by visitation until 4:15. Or for a vigil prayer service at 7 p.m. at the St. Benedict's Monastery. Visitation continues at 9 a.m. until the time of the funeral on Wednesday at 10:30. That's for the late Sister Dolores Nathan, Super OSB.

Please join us to a celebration of life for Justin A. Lappin, 41, of Sartell. For a celebration of life to share stories, smiles, and memories of Justin on Wednesday, October 14th from 4 to 7 p.m. at the Northern Oaks Event Center in Sauk Rapids. That's for the late Justin A. Lappin, 41, of Sartell. A memorial service, a memorial mass of Christian burial will be held for Lorraine E. Indurudin on Thursday, October 15th at 11 o'clock at the St. Anthony's Catholic Church in St. Cloud. Visitation will be held 1 hour before the Mass at the church. Arrangements are with the Daniel Funeral Home. That's for the late Lorraine E. Indurudin, 88 of St. Cloud. A memorial mass of Christian burial for Pamela A. Lund, 58 of St. Louis Park, will be held on Thursday, October 22nd at the St. Peter's Catholic Church in St. Cloud. Visitation will be held on Wednesday from October 21st from 4 to 7 p.m. at the Daniel Funeral Home in St. Cloud. Parish prayers will take place at 6:30 on Wednesday at the funeral home. That's for the late Pamela A. Lund, 58, of St. Louis Park. A mass of Christian burial for Gail M. Bankston Gruber, 75, of Sauk Rapids, will be at 11 o'clock on Thursday, October 15th at the Sacred Heart Catholic Church in Sauk Rapids. Visitation will be from 10 to 11 o'clock with lunch to follow. Entombment will take place in the Minnesota State Veterans Cemetery near Little Falls. That's for the late Gail M. Bengston Gruber, 75, of Sauk Rapids. A mass of Christian burial for Eugene Jean Nicholas Bischoff, 77, of Eden Valley, will be at 10:30 on Friday, October 16th, at the Assumption Catholic Church in Eden Valley. Visitation will be from 4 to 7 p.m. on Thursday and 1 hour prior to the service, both at the church. Arrangements have been entrusted with the William Dingman's Family Funeral Home in Eden Valley. As for the late Eugene Jean Nicholas Bischoff, 77, of Eden Valley. A mass of Christian burial for Sister Marius Marjorie Hiltner, OSB, will be celebrated at 10:30 on Friday, October 16th at the Sacred Heart Chapel at the St. Benedict's Monastery, St. Joseph. Friends may call at St. Scholastic Convent on Thursday for a prayer service at 3 p.m., followed by visitation until 4:15 for a vigil prayer service at 7 at the St. Benedict's Monastery. Visitation continues at 9 a.m. until the time of the funeral on Friday, October 16th. That's for the late Sister Marius Marjorie Hiltner, OSB. A mass of Christian burial for Kenneth Ken Bushman, 87, of New Munich, will be held at 11 o'clock on Friday at the Immaculate Conception Catholic Church in New Munich. Visitation will be from 4 to 7 p.m. and from on Thursday and from 10 to 10:45 on Friday at the church. Arrangements are with the Pat and Chad Funeral and Cremation Services of Melrose. That's for the late Kenneth Ken Bushman, 87, of New Munich. Celebration of life for Peter Pete Culzer, 62, of Sauk Center, will be held at from 4 to 8 p.m. on Friday, October 16th at the Pat and Chad Funeral Home in Melrose. Parish prayers and a rosary will begin at 7 p.m. Arrangements are with the Pat and Chad Funeral Home. That's for the late Peter Pete Culzer, 62, of Sauk Center. A memorial mass of Christian burial for Harvey Dutcott, 92, of Gray Eagle, will be held at 11 o'clock on Saturday, October 17th at the St. Joseph's Catholic Church in Gray Eagle. Visitation will be from 10 to 11 o'clock on Saturday at the church. Arrangements are with the Pat and Chad Funeral Home in Gray Eagle. That's for the late
Harvey Dutka, 92, of Gray Eagle. A memorial service for John Speldrich, 92, of El Rosa, will be held at 11 o'clock on Saturday at the St. Peter and Paul Catholic Church in El Rosa. Visitation will be from 10 to 11 o'clock on Saturday at the church. Memorials are preferred to the Eagles Healing Nest and Sock Center. Arrangements are with the Pat and Chad Funeral and Cremation Services of Sock Center. That's for the late John Speldrich, 92, of El Rosa. A celebration of life for Robert Bob Procknell, 88, of Sock Rapids, will celebrate and remember on Sunday, October 18th from 1 to 4 p.m. at the Great Theater headquarters in Waite Park. At 3 o'clock, there will be music and a time to share memories. That's for the late Robert Bob Procknell, 88, of Sock Rapids. 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
2: Hello.

That was the Judds with Grandpa. Tell me about the good old days. Those were the good old days. The Vikings are winning 20-13. We're about 8 minutes left to the game, 7 minutes. I have a request from one of our Chasm listeners out there. Here is the Bellamy Brothers with Old Hippie.

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4: 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The Vikings are winning 23-13 with about 5 minutes left for play, so hopefully they'll pull it out. Here, Art Keekly, I hear you are out raking hay, and I heard it was your birthday last week, so happy birthday to you. Here is a song for you again from one of your friends out there. If you get your work done, you can go fishing this evening. So, Art, here is Fez Fritchie with Schnitzelbank. I could use some fish, too.

That was the Lehner Sisters with Plowboy Polka. Twins are still ahead, 23-13. And here is a request from one of our Chasm listeners out there. Here is Leon Olson with Drunk Again.

Here I am, drunk again. I have a request for some more Langner Sisters. So here is Roses in May Waltz by the Langner Sisters by request from one of our Chasm listeners.

0: That was the Liner Sisters with Roses and May Waltz. The Vikings are still ahead, 23-13. So hopefully they could win in the next couple of minutes here. We will return with some more requests after these messages. KSM.
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4: 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Vikings have about a minute and a half here with 23-13, so I think they should win this. Here's another request from the Langner sisters. Here's My Shoes Keep Walking Back to You.

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1: Chasm's top of the hour update. Everything you need to know. It's our home, too. Stand by.
2: NBC News Radio, I'm Lisa Carton. President Trump says there is an energy ceasefire in the war between Russia and Ukraine. Trump made the announcement today in a

0: outages. Over 500,000 customers are still without power in the region. Pope Leo will undergo surgery this week to remove an early-stage growth from his lung. The 71-year-old pontiff made the announcement today during his noon prayer at St. Peter Square. Lisa Carton, NBC News Radio.
1: Chasm weather.
2: Sunshine mixed with clouds at times today, with daytime highs approaching 83. Southwesterly winds 5 to 10 miles per hour. Lows dip down to about 58. Tonight, cloudy skies expected. Cloudy skies with a few peaks of sun. Tomorrow, slight chance of rain showers. Daytime highs approaching 73. Seasonal temps Tuesday and Wednesday with highs in the upper 50s. From the Weatherology Weather Center, I'm meteorologist Jennifer Wojcicki on AM 1150 KASM.
3: Thank you, Jennifer. And at our Chasm Studios, it is 82 degrees outside on this October 11th day. Can't ask for anything better. It is 50% humidity, 34% pressure, and the winds are at 3 miles per hour. 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
8: 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This is a beautiful day. Here is a request from one of our CASM listeners out there. Here is Red Skeleton with the Pledge of Allegiance.
9: Well, I remember a teacher that I had. Now, I went through the seventh grade. I went to the seventh grade. I left home when I was 10 years old because I was hungry. And this is true. I work in the summer and I go to school in the winter. But I had this one teacher. He was the principal of the Harrison School in Vincennes, Indiana. To me, this was the greatest teacher, a real sage of my time, anyhow. He had such wisdom. And we were all reciting the Pledge of Allegiance one day. And he walked over, this little old teacher. Mr. Lasswell was his name. Mr. Lasswell. And he says, he says, I've been listening to you boys and girls recite the Pledge of Allegiance all semester, and it seems as though it's becoming monotonous to you. If I may I recite it and try to explain to you the meaning of each word? I, me, an individual, a committee of one, pledge, dedicate all of my worldly goods to give without self-pity. Allegiance, my love and my devotion to the flag, our standard, O glory, a symbol of freedom. Wherever she waves, there's respect. Because your loyalty has given her a dignity that shouts, freedom is everybody's job. United. That means that we have all come together. States. Individual communities that have united into 48 great states. 48 individual communities with pride and dignity and purpose. All divided with imaginary boundaries, yet united to a common purpose, and that's love for country. And to the Republic, Republic, a state in which sovereign power is invested in representatives chosen by the people to govern. And government is the people, and it's from the people to the leaders, not from the leaders to the people. For which it stands. One nation, meaning so blessed by God, indivisible, incapable of being divided, with liberty, which is freedom, the right of power to live one's own.

life without threats, fear, or some sort of retaliation. And justice, the principle or qualities of dealing fairly with others. For all. For all. Which means, boys and girls, it's as much your country as it is mine. And now, boys and girls, let me hear you recite the Pledge of Allegiance. I pledge allegiance to the flag of the United States of America and to the republic for which it stands, one nation, indivisible, with liberty and justice for all. Since I was a small boy, two states have been added to our country, and two words have been added to the Pledge of Allegiance: under God. Wouldn't it be a pity if someone said that is a prayer, and that would be eliminated from schools too?

Okay, Pledge of Allegiance by Red Skeleton. That was by request. It's important to remember all that stuff. Here's another request from one of our Chasm listeners out there. Here is the Kentucky Waltz. Unfortunately, I could not find it by the artist, but here is the Kentucky Waltz by the Gene Ostendorf Band. I hope you enjoy.

Listening in the Chasm, 11:50 a.m. That was Malex Fisherman by Harbor Lights. We had Blue Eyes Crying in the Rain by the Cactus and the Jolly Brewers, and There's a Honky Tonk Angel by Conway Twitty. It is 82 degrees outside on this beautiful October 11th day. I hope you're outside enjoying the day. Art, make sure you get your work done so you can go fishing. Fish would be a good meal. So I'm here for the afternoon, and to about 7 o'clock, we'll be bringing you some more funeral announcements a little after 5, the rosary at 6 o'clock, Les Feldick Ministries around 6:25, and some music in between. So if you have any requests, please give me a shout-out, and we'll see what we can do to get that on for you. Here is the Stan Brunny Band with Kinder Polka.

That was Adam Sandhorse with When My Blue Moon Turns to Gold. I have a request for Ringo by Lorne Greene from my friend John.

0: here you go, John. I hope this is what you were talking about. I don't know if I've ever heard this one.
1: High in Boot Hills all through the West. The outlaws, the gunslingers, the Billy the Kids and worse. Say a fellow like the coward that shot Bill Hickok in the back. There's always one like that in every time of history. Most of them were varmints. But every once in a while, in one of them, there may have lived a man. He lay face down in the desert sand, clutching a six-gun in his hand. Shot from behind, I thought he was dead, for under his heart was an ounce of lead. But a spark still burned, so I used my knife, and late that night, I saved the life of Ringo. I nursed him till the danger passed. The days went by, he mended fast. And then from dawn till setting sun, he practiced with that deadly gun. And hour on hour, I watched in awe. No human being could match the draw of Ringo. One day we rode the mountain crest, and I went east, and he went west. I took to law and wore a star, while he spread terror near and far. With lead and blood he gained such fame, all through the West they feared the name of Ringo. I knew someday I'd face the test, which one of us would be the best. And sure enough, the word came down that he was holed up in the town. I left the posse out in the street, and I went in alone to meet Ringo. They said my speed was next to none, but my lightning draw had just begun when I heard a blast that stung my wrist. The gun went flying from my fist, and I was looking down the bore of the deadly 44 of Ringo. They say that was the only time that anyone had seen him smile. He slowly lowered his gun, and then he said to me, "We're even, friend." And so at last I understood that there was still a spark of good in Ringo.

step into the street. A dozen guns spit fire and lead. A moment later, he lay dead. The town began to shout and cheer. Nowhere was there shed a tear for Ringo. Ringo. The story spread throughout the land that I had beaten Ringo's hand. And it was just the years, they say, that made me put my guns away. But on his grave, they can't explain the tarnished star above the name of Ringo.

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that was Fez Fritchie with Tanta Anna Polka. I have a request for Laverne and the Starlight Girls with Come Dance With Me by one of our Chasm listeners.

Come Dance With Me by the Laverne and the Starlights by request from one of our listeners. 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Here is Baby Rattle Polka.

0: That was the Baby Rattle Polka by Laverne and the Starlight Girls. I met Laverne. She is a funny lady. Very fun to be around. Went with them on a trip to Iceland. That's been about 3 years ago. We will return with some more music after these messages.
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0: You're listening to CHASM 1150 AM. That was Conway Twitty and Loretta Lynn with After the Fire is Gone. Oh, the sun's shining. The wind is at 5 miles per hour. It's been kind of windy the last couple days. Fields are disappearing. They're turning black again. The corn's going. The beans are gone. I believe people are cutting hay today. So, happy Sunday. It is now time for world and national news.
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2: Chasm's top of the hour update. Everything you need to know. It's our home, too. 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
3: NBC News Radio, I'm Lisa Carton. President Trump says there is an energy ceasefire in the war between Russia and Ukraine. Trump made the announcement today in a post on Truth Social, adding that both parties have agreed. It comes just days after the president and Russia will supply diesel fuel to the U.S. Trump called it a great announcement for diesel prices for Americans. The deal reportedly angered Ukrainian President Volodymyr Zelensky. At least four people are dead after the first hurricane of the Atlantic season made landfall. Hurricane Isaias hit the Florida panhandle Friday night, where it caused damage that has been described as catastrophic. The storm weakened as it moved inland, but continued to cause damage, including widespread power outages. Over 500,000 customers are still without power in the region. Pope Leo will undergo surgery this week to remove an early-stage growth from his lung. The 71-year-old pontiff made the announcement today during his noon prayer at St. Peter's Square. Lisa Carton, NBC News Radio.

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1: Daytime highs approaching 73. Seasonal temps Tuesday and Wednesday with highs in the upper 50s. From the Weatherology Weather Center, I'm meteorologist Jennifer Wojcicki on AM 1150 KASM.
2: Thank you, Jennifer. And at our Chasm Studios, it is 83 degrees outside with 49% humidity, 41% pressure, and the winds are at 2 miles per hour. Our sun rose this morning at 7:29, and it will set at 6:40. Our days are getting a little bit shorter as we go here into October. Well, we did make it to the high for today, 83. Tonight it'll get down to 58 with winds turning north around 5 miles per hour. Tomorrow it'll be 73 with cloudy skies with a slight chance for scattered showers late in the day. Winds will be at 5 to 10 miles per hour. And it looks like the evening will get down to 49 degrees. Here is the Ridgeland Dutchman with Augie's Polka.

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7: 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This is Joyce. I am here until about 7 o'clock this evening, taking your requests, bringing you some updates on the world and national news and some weather updates. The funeral announcement's a little after 5, the rosary at 6, the Les Feldate Ministry is about 6:25. Here's a request from one of our Chasm listeners out there. Here is Bette Midler with The Rose.

That was the Dick Rogers Orchestra with Our Love Polka. It is 83 degrees outside on this sunny Sunday afternoon. I hope everybody's having a wonderful day. Here is a request from one of our Chasm listeners out there. Here is Garth Brooks with If Tomorrow Never Comes.

If tomorrow never comes, someday it may not. But here's another request from one of our Chasm listeners out there. Here's an Irish blessing by Roma Downey.

May the blessing of light be upon you. Light on the outside, light on the inside. With God's sunlight shining on you, may your heart glow with warmth like a turf fire that welcomes friends and strangers alike. May the light of the Lord shine from your eyes like a candle in the window, welcoming the weary traveler. May the blessing of God's soft rain be on you, falling gently on your head, refreshing your soul with the sweetness of little flowers newly blooming. 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

beauty of creation in the calm of a summer sunset. 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

That was Ernie Koopman and the Jolly Brewers with Barnyard Polka. 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It's 83 degrees.

degrees outside, and it's October. It's beautiful. Looks like San Francisco is ahead of the Seahawks, 14-10. Looks like they're only in the second quarter. So here's the Ridgeland Dutchman with Circling Pigeons Landlord.

0: Hello, this is Chad Van Beck, Senior Ag Lender from Pine Country Bank in Sauk Center. 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

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This is Joyce, and that was Ray Kunkel with My Angel Polka. We had Ray Drontel Band with Dance Hall Polka, and Porter Wagner with the Carroll County Accident. It is almost 5 o'clock, so we'll have funeral announcements a little after 5. We'll have the rosary at 6 o'clock, and Les Feldick Ministries about 6:25. Here is Whoopi John with the Blue Skirt Waltz. This goes out to the Bagadenses. I know they're busy in the field picking corn, drying corn, all that fun stuff when it comes to October. So this was one of their mom's favorite songs. So here is Whoopi John with the Blue Skirt Waltz.

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1: Chasm's top of the hour update. Everything you need to know. It's our home, too. 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
2: NBC News Radio, I'm Lisa Carton. President Trump says there is an energy ceasefire in the war between Russia and Ukraine. Trump made the announcement today in a post on Truth Social, adding that both parties have agreed. It comes just days after the president and Russia will supply diesel fuel to the U.S. Trump called it a great announcement for diesel prices for Americans. The deal reportedly angered Ukrainian President Volodymyr Zelensky. At least four people are dead after the first hurricane of the Atlantic season made landfall. Hurricane Isaias hit the Florida panhandle Friday night, where it caused damage that has been described as catastrophic. The storm weakened as it moved inland, but continued to cause damage, including widespread power outages. Over 500,000 customers are still without power in the region. Pope Leo will undergo surgery this week to remove an early-stage growth from his lung. The 71-year-old pontiff made the announcement today during his noon prayer at St. Peter Square. Lisa Carton, NBC News Radio.
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0: 1 to 2 miles per hour. Oh, let's see. This week it looks like it'll be pretty nice yet. It'll be 83. Well, it was 83 today. 73 tomorrow, 59 on Tuesday and Wednesday. It looks like chance of scattered showers Tuesday and Wednesday also. We will return with some more music after these messages.
1: I must be dreaming. 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

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A funeral service for Dale M. Sherman, 74, of Cold Spring, will be held at 1:30 tomorrow at the St. Boniface Catholic Church. Visitation will be until 7 o'clock this evening at the Winter Funeral Home in Cold Spring, and again from 12 to 1:30 p.m. at the St. Boniface Church in Narthex prior to the service. That's for the late Dale Sherman, 74, of Cold Spring. A massive Christian burial for Herman W. Piney, 89, of Pierce, will take place at 10:30 on Tuesday at the St. Joseph's Catholic Church in Pierce. Visitation will be held from 8:30 to 10 o'clock on Tuesday at the Lemire Funeral Home in Little Falls. That's for the late Herman W. Piney, 89, of Pierce. Massive Christian burial for Joyce I. Waylegi, 90.

2 of St. Cloud will be held at 11 o'clock on Tuesday at the St. Anthony's Catholic Church in St. Cloud. Visitation will be held on Monday from 4 to 7 p.m. at the Daniel Funeral Home in St. Cloud, and again at 10 a.m. on Tuesday at the church. That's for the late Joyce I. Weiligi, 92 of St. Cloud. A funeral service for Roger Plumbin, 87 of St. Cloud, will be at the Miller Carlin Funeral Chapel in St. Cloud on Tuesday at 11 o'clock. Visitation will be at the Miller Carlin Funeral Homes on Tuesday from 10 to 11 o'clock. That's for the late Roger Plumbin, 87 of St. Cloud. A massive Christian burial for Marina A. Coop Miners, 86 of St. Cloud, will be at 11 o'clock on Wednesday at the St. Michael's Catholic Church in St. Cloud. Visitation will be held on Tuesday at the Daniel from 4 to 7 p.m. at the Daniel Funeral Home in St. Cloud and at 10 a.m. on Wednesday at the church. Parish prayers will be held on Tuesday at the Daniel Funeral Home at 4 p.m. That's for the late Marina A. Coop Miners, 86 of St. Cloud. A funeral service for Barb Rowe, 83 of Browerville, will take place on Wednesday at 11 o'clock at the Trinity Lutheran Church in Long Prairie. Visitation will take place on Tuesday from 4 to 7 p.m. at the Trinity Lutheran Church and will continue at the church on the day of the funeral 1 hour prior to the service on Wednesday. Arrangements are with the Eaton Funeral Home of Browerville. That's for the late Barb Rowe, 83 of Browerville. A funeral service for Karen Bierman, 64 of Richmond, will be at 1:30 October 14th at the St. Boniface Catholic Church. Visitation will be from 4 to 7 p.m. on Tuesday at the Wenner Funeral Home in Cold Spring and 11:30 to 1 o'clock on Wednesday at the St. Boniface Church, Narthex. That's for the late Karen Bierman, 64 of Richmond. The Eucharistic of Christian Burial for Sister Dolores Nathan Super OSB will be celebrated at 10:30 on Wednesday at the Sacred Heart Chapel at the St. Benedict's Monastery, St. Joseph. Funeral arrangements have been entrusted to the Benson Funeral Homes. Friends may call at the St. Scholastic Convent on Tuesday, October 13th for a prayer service at 3 p.m., followed by visitation until 4:15, or for a vigil prayer service at 7 p.m. at the St. Benedict's Monastery. Visitation continues at 9 a.m. until the time of the funeral on Wednesday at 10:30. That's for the late Sister Dolores Nathan Super OSB of St. Joseph. Please join us for a celebration of life for Justin A. Lappin, 41, of Sartell, to share stories, smiles, and memories on Wednesday, October 14th from 4 to 7 p.m. at the Northern Oaks Event Center in Sauk Rapids. That's for the late Justin A. Lappin, 41, of Sartell. A memorial mass of Christian burial will be held for Lorraine E. Enderden on Thursday at 11 o'clock at the St. Anthony's Catholic Church in St. Cloud. Visitation will be held 1 hour prior to the Mass at the church. Arrangements are at the Daniel Funeral Home. That's for the late Lorraine E. Enderden, 88 of St. Cloud. A massive Christian burial for Gail M. Bengston Gruber, 75 of Sauk Rapids, will be at 11 o'clock on Thursday at the Sacred Heart Catholic Church in Sauk Rapids. Visitation will be from 10 to 11 o'clock. Entombment will take place in the Minnesota State Veterans Cemetery near Little Falls. Arrangements are at the Daniel Funeral Home. That's for the late Gail M. Bengston Gruber, 75 of Sauk Rapids. A massive Christian burial for Eugene Jean Nicholas Bischoff, 77 of Eden Valley, will be held at 10:30 on Friday, October 16th at the Assumption Catholic Church.
in Eden Valley. Visitation will be from 4 to 7 p.m. on Thursday and 1 hour prior to the service, both at the church. Arrangements have been entrusted to the Williams Digman Family Funeral Home in Eden Valley. That's for the late Eugene Jean Nicholas Bischoff, 77, of Eden Valley. A massive Christian burial for Sister Marius Marjorie Hiltner, OSB, will be celebrated at 10:30 on Friday, October 16th at the Sacred Heart Chapel at St. Benedict's Monastery in St. Joseph. Friends may call at the St. Scholastic Convent on Thursday for a prayer service at 3 p.m., followed by visitation until 4:15, or for a vigil prayer service at 7 p.m. at the St. Benedict's Monastery. Visitation continues at 9 a.m. until the time of the funeral on Friday. That's for the late Sister Marius Marjorie Hiltner, OSB, of St. Joseph. Massive Christian burial for Kenneth Ken Bushman, 87, of New Munich, will be held at 11 o'clock on Friday at the Immaculate Conception Catholic Church in New Munich. Visitation will be from 4 to 7 p.m. on Thursday and from 10 to 10:45 a.m. on Friday at the church. Arrangements are with the Pat and Chad Funeral and Cremation Services of Melrose. That's for the late Kenneth Ken Bushman, 87, of New Munich. A celebration of life for Peter Pete Kulzer, 62, of Sauk Center, will be held from 4 to 8 p.m. on Friday at the Pat and Chad Funeral Home in Melrose. Parish prayers and a rosary will begin at 7 p.m. Arrangements are with the Pat and Chad Funeral and Cremation Services. That's for the late Peter Pete Kulzer, 62, of Sauk Center. A memorial mass of Christian burial for Harvey Dutcut, 92, of Gray Eagle, will be held at 11 o'clock on Saturday, October 17th at St. Joseph's Catholic Church in Gray Eagle. Visitation will be from 10 to 11 o'clock on Saturday at the church. Arrangements are with the Pat and Chad Funeral Home in Gray Eagle. That's for the late Harvey Dutcut, 92, of Gray Eagle. A memorial service for John Speldrich, 92, of El Rosa, will be held at 11 o'clock on Saturday at the Saints Peter and Paul Catholic Church in El Rosa. Visitation will be from 10 to 11 o'clock on Saturday at the church. In lieu of flowers, memorials are preferred to the Eagle's Healing Nest in Sauk Center. Arrangements are made with the Pat and Chad Funeral and Cremation Services. That's for the late John Speldrich, 92, of El Rosa. A celebration of life for Robert Bob Prochnow, 88, of Sauk Rapids, will be celebrated and remembered on Sunday, October 18th, from 1 to 4 p.m. at the Great Theater headquarters in Wake Park. At 3 p.m., there will be music and a time to share memories. That's for the late Robert Bob Prochnow, 88, of Sauk Rapids. A memorial mass of Christian burial will be held on Thursday, October 22nd at 11 o'clock at the St. Peter's Catholic Church in St. Cloud for Pamela A. Lund, 58, of St. Louis Park. Visitation will be held on Wednesday, October 21st from 4 to 7 p.m. at the Daniel Funeral Home in St. Cloud. Parish prayers will take place at 6:30 on Wednesday at the funeral home. That's for the late Pamela A. Lund, 58, of St. Louis Park. Your funeral announcements this afternoon are brought to you by the Daniel Funeral Home and Cremation of St. Cloud, Clearwater, St. Joseph, Sartell, the Daniel Benson Funeral Home of St. Cloud, and the Daniel Anderson Funeral Home of Painesville. The Miller Carlin Funeral Homes of St. Cloud, Albany, Holding, Ford, and Upsala, the Albany Floral Shop and Gifts, the Pat and Chad Funeral and Cremation Services of Sauk Center, Melrose, Freeport, and Gray Eagle, the Shelley Funeral Homes of Little Falls, Pierce, Swanville, and Renamia, and the Cold Spring Floral and Gifts.

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That was Merle Felling with Blue Eye Dolly Waltz. We had Tuba Dan with Give Me That Old Time Music and Del Sinchak with Oh Johnny, Oh Johnny. I have a request from one of our Chasm listeners out there. Here's Stan's Country Dutchman with Harvest Time Scottish. Sure, they're in the field, so that's why harvest time. Here you go.

Fans Country Dutchman with Harvest Time Scottish. Here's another request from one of our Chasm listeners out there. Here is Laverne and the Starlights with Saturday Night Waltz.

0: Here's another request from one of our Chasm listeners out there. Here is the Wee Willie Band with the John Deere Polka.
1: Here's for all the John Deere Polka people, and it's a first for the Wee Willie Band. Wee Willie's going to do the vocal on this one entitled the John Deere Polka.

was the Beer Barrel Polka by the Novotny Trio, and we had Cold Cold Heart by the Larry Olson Band. At 6 o'clock, we'll be bringing you the Rosary. Here is Adam Sandhorse and the Jolly Brewers with Tijuana Taxi.

0: This is Jesse Allen, and I'm the host of Market Talk, a weekday commodity market analysis and recap podcast that you can find online at MyChasm.com, bringing you the ag market information you need online at MyChasm.com.
1: 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Here is George Strait with I Cross My Heart.

0: That was Alabama with the cheap seats. It is 5:54 and it is 80 degrees outside. Sun's starting to go down. It will set at 6:38 tonight. It is 56% humidity, 38% pressure, and the wind is at 0 miles per hour. Our record high on October 11th was in 1995 with 82 degrees. Our record low was in 1987 at 21 degrees. And our record high for yesterday was 89 degrees. This morning's low was 63 degrees. It looks like 84 will be our record high for today. It did get up to 85, but it didn't stay there for very long. So we will return with some more music after these messages.
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1: That was Brian in the Mississippi Valley with the Cuckoo Waltz. It is 6 o'clock. It is 79 degrees outside our Chasm studios, and it is time for the Rosary, which is brought to you by the Catholic United Financial Council, number 91 of Richmond.
2: We, the priests and seminarians of the Diocese of St. Cloud, would like to offer this Rosary for your intention. 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

0: Father, and of the Son, and the Holy Spirit.
1: Amen.
0: I believe in God, the Father Almighty, creator of heaven and earth, and in Jesus Christ, his only Son, our Lord, who was conceived by the Holy Spirit, born of the Virgin Mary, suffered under Pontius Pilate, was crucified, died, and was buried. He descended into hell. The third day he rose again from the dead. He ascended into heaven, sitting at the right hand of God the Father Almighty. From thence he shall come to judge the living and the dead.
2: I believe in the Holy Spirit, the Holy Catholic Church, the communion of saints, the forgiveness of sins, the resurrection of the body, and life everlasting. Amen.
0: Our Father, who art in heaven, hallowed be thy name. Thy kingdom come, thy will be done, on earth as it is in heaven.
2: Give us this day our daily bread, and forgive us our trespasses, as we forgive those who trespass against us. And lead us not into temptation, but deliver us from evil.
0: For an increase of the virtues of faith, hope, and charity. Hail Mary,
3: full of grace, the Lord is with thee. Blessed art thou among women, and blessed is the fruit of thy womb, Jesus.
2: Holy Mary, Mother of God, pray for us sinners, now and at the hour of our death. Amen.
3: Hail Mary, full of grace, the Lord is with thee.

0: first joyful mystery, the Annunciation. Our Father, who art in heaven, hallowed be thy name. Thy kingdom come, thy will be done, on earth as it is in heaven.
1: Give us this day our daily bread, and forgive us our trespasses, as we forgive those who trespass against us. And lead us not into temptation, but deliver us from evil.
0: Hail Mary, full of grace, the Lord is with thee. Blessed art thou among women, and blessed is the fruit of thy womb, Jesus.
1: Holy Mary, Mother of God, pray for us sinners, now and at the hour of our death. Amen.
0: Hail Mary, full of grace, the Lord is with thee. Blessed art thou among women, and blessed is the fruit of thy womb, Jesus.
1: Holy Mary, Mother of God, pray for us sinners, now and at the hour of our death. Amen.
0: Hail Mary, full of grace, the Lord is with thee. Blessed art thou among women, and blessed is the fruit of thy womb, Jesus.
1: Holy Mary, Mother of God, pray for us sinners, now and at the hour of our death. Amen.
0: Hail Mary, full of grace, the Lord is with thee. Blessed art thou among women, and blessed is the fruit of thy womb, Jesus.
1: Holy Mary, Mother of God, pray for us sinners, now and at the hour of our death. Amen.
0: Hail Mary, full of grace, the Lord is with thee. Blessed art thou among women, and blessed is the fruit of thy womb, Jesus.
1: Holy Mary, Mother of God, pray for us sinners, now and at the hour of our death. Amen.
0: Hail Mary, full of grace, the Lord is with thee. Blessed art thou among women, and blessed is the fruit of thy womb, Jesus.
1: Holy Mary, Mother of God, pray for us sinners, now and at the hour of our death. Amen.
0: Hail Mary, full of grace, the Lord is with thee. Blessed art thou among women, and blessed is the fruit of thy womb, Jesus.
1: Holy Mary, Mother of God, pray for us sinners, now and at the hour of our death. Amen.
0: Hail Mary, full of grace, the Lord is with thee. Blessed art thou among women, and blessed is the fruit of thy womb, Jesus.
1: Holy Mary, Mother of God, pray for us sinners, now and at the hour of our death. Amen.
0: Hail Mary, full of grace, the Lord is with thee. Blessed art thou among women, and blessed is the fruit of thy womb, Jesus.
1: Holy Mary, Mother of God, pray for us sinners, now and at the hour of our death. Amen.
0: Hail Mary, full of grace, the Lord is with thee. Blessed art thou among women, and blessed is the fruit of thy womb, Jesus.
1: Holy Mary, Mother of God, pray for us sinners, now and at the hour of our death. Amen.
0: Glory be to the Father, and to the Son, and to the Holy Spirit.
1: As it was in the beginning, is now, and ever shall be, world without end. Amen.
0: O my Jesus, forgive us our sins, save us from the fires of hell. Lead all souls to heaven, especially those who have most need of thy mercy. The second joyful mystery, the Visitation. Our Father, who art in heaven, hallowed be thy name. Thy kingdom come, thy will be done, on earth as it is in heaven.
1: Give us this day our daily bread, and forgive us our trespasses, as we forgive those who trespass against us. And lead us not into temptation, but deliver us from evil.
0: Hail Mary, full of grace, the Lord is with thee. Blessed art thou among women, and blessed is the fruit of thy womb, Jesus.
1: Holy Mary, Mother of God, pray for us sinners, now and at the hour of our death. Amen.
0: Hail Mary, full of grace, the Lord is with thee. Blessed art thou among women, and blessed is the fruit of thy womb, Jesus.
1: Holy Mary, Mother of God, pray for us sinners, now and at the hour of our death. Amen.
0: Hail Mary, full of grace, the Lord is with thee. Blessed art thou among women, and blessed is the fruit of thy womb, Jesus.
1: Holy Mary, Mother of God, pray for us sinners, now and at the hour of our death. Amen.
0: Hail Mary, full of grace, the Lord is with thee. Blessed art thou among women, and blessed is the fruit of thy womb, Jesus.
1: Holy Mary, Mother of God, pray for us sinners, now and at the hour of our death. Amen.
0: Hail Mary, full of grace, the Lord is with thee. Blessed art thou among women, and blessed is the fruit of thy womb, Jesus.
1: Holy Mary, Mother of God, pray for us sinners, now and at the hour of our death. Amen.
0: Hail Mary, full of grace, the Lord is with thee. Blessed art thou among women, and blessed is the fruit of thy womb, Jesus.
1: Holy Mary, Mother of God, pray for us sinners, now and at the hour of our death. Amen.
0: Hail Mary, full of grace, the Lord is with thee. Blessed art thou among women, and blessed is the fruit of thy womb, Jesus.
1: Holy Mary, Mother of God, pray for us sinners, now and at the hour of our death. Amen.
0: Hail Mary, full of grace, the Lord is with thee. Blessed art thou among women, and blessed

0: blessed is the fruit of thy womb, Jesus.
1: Holy Mary, Mother of God, pray for us sinners, now and at the hour of our death. Amen.
0: Hail Mary, full of grace, the Lord is with thee. Blessed art thou among women, and blessed is the fruit of thy womb, Jesus.
1: Holy Mary, Mother of God, pray for us sinners, now and at the hour of our death. Amen.
0: Hail Mary, full of grace, the Lord is with thee. Blessed art thou among women, and blessed is the fruit of thy womb, Jesus.
1: Holy Mary, Mother of God, pray for us sinners, now and at the hour of our death. Amen.
0: Glory be to the Father, and to the Son, and to the Holy Spirit.
1: As it was in the beginning, is now, and ever shall be, world without end. Amen.
0: O my Jesus, forgive us our sins, save us from the fires of hell. Lead all souls to heaven, especially those who have most need of thy mercy. The third joyful mystery, the Nativity. Our Father, who art in heaven, hallowed be thy name. Thy kingdom come, thy will be done, on earth as it is in heaven.
1: Give us this day our daily bread, and forgive us our trespasses, as we forgive those who trespass against us. And lead us not into temptation, but deliver us from evil.
0: Hail Mary, full of grace, the Lord is with thee. Blessed art thou among women, and blessed is the fruit of thy womb, Jesus.
1: Holy Mary, Mother of God, pray for us sinners, now and at the hour of our death. Amen.
0: Hail Mary, full of grace, the Lord is with thee. Blessed art thou among women, and blessed is the fruit of thy womb, Jesus.
1: Holy Mary, Mother of God, pray for us sinners, now and at the hour of our death. Amen.
0: Hail Mary, full of grace, the Lord is with thee. Blessed art thou among women, and blessed is the fruit of thy womb, Jesus.
1: Holy Mary, Mother of God, pray for us sinners, now and at the hour of our death. Amen.
0: Hail Mary, full of grace, the Lord is with thee. Blessed art thou among women, and blessed is the fruit of thy womb, Jesus.
1: Holy Mary, Mother of God, pray for us sinners, now and at the hour of our death. Amen.
0: Hail Mary, full of grace, the Lord is with thee. Blessed art thou among women, and blessed is the fruit of thy womb, Jesus.
1: Holy Mary, Mother of God, pray for us sinners, now and at the hour of our death. Amen.
0: Hail Mary, full of grace, the Lord is with thee. Blessed art thou among women, and blessed is the fruit of thy womb, Jesus.
1: Holy Mary, Mother of God, pray for us sinners, now and at the hour of our death. Amen.
0: Hail Mary, full of grace, the Lord is with thee. Blessed art thou among women, and blessed is the fruit of thy womb, Jesus.
1: Holy Mary, Mother of God, pray for us sinners, now and at the hour of our death. Amen.
0: Hail Mary, full of grace, the Lord is with thee. Blessed art thou among women, and blessed is the fruit of thy womb, Jesus.
1: Holy Mary, Mother of God, pray for us sinners, now and at the hour of our death. Amen.
0: Hail Mary, full of grace, the Lord is with thee. Blessed art thou among women, and blessed is the fruit of thy womb, Jesus.
1: Holy Mary, Mother of God, pray for us sinners, now and at the hour of our death. Amen.
0: Hail Mary, full of grace, the Lord is with thee. Blessed art thou among women, and blessed is the fruit of thy womb, Jesus.
1: Holy Mary, Mother of God, pray for us sinners, now and at the hour of our death. Amen.
0: Glory be to the Father, and to the Son, and to the Holy Spirit.
1: As it was in the beginning, is now, and ever shall be, world without end. Amen.
0: O my Jesus, forgive us our sins, save us from the fires of hell. Lead all souls to heaven, especially those who have most need of thy mercy. The fourth joyful mystery, the Presentation. Our Father, who art in heaven, hallowed be thy name. Thy kingdom come, thy will be done, on earth as it is in heaven.
1: Give us this day our daily bread, and forgive us our trespasses, as we forgive those who trespass against us. And lead us not into temptation, but deliver us from evil.
0: Hail Mary, full of grace, the Lord is with thee. Blessed art thou among women, and blessed is the fruit of thy womb, Jesus.
1: Holy Mary, Mother of God, pray for us sinners, now and at the hour of our death. Amen.
0: Hail Mary, full of grace, the Lord is with thee. Blessed art thou among women, and blessed is the fruit of thy womb, Jesus.
1: Holy Mary, Mother of God, pray for us sinners, now and at the hour of our death. Amen.
0: Hail Mary, full of grace, the Lord is with thee. Blessed art thou among women, and blessed is the fruit of thy womb, Jesus.
1: Holy Mary, Mother of God, pray for us sinners, now and at the hour of our death. Amen.
0: Hail Mary, full of grace, the Lord is with thee.

0: Blessed art thou among women, and blessed is the fruit of thy womb, Jesus.
1: Holy Mary, Mother of God, pray for us sinners, now and at the hour of our death. Amen.
0: Hail Mary, full of grace, the Lord is with thee. Blessed art thou among women, and blessed is the fruit of thy womb, Jesus.
1: Holy Mary, Mother of God, pray for us sinners, now and at the hour of our death. Amen.
0: Hail Mary, full of grace, the Lord is with thee. Blessed art thou among women, and blessed is the fruit of thy womb, Jesus.
1: Holy Mary, Mother of God, pray for us sinners, now and at the hour of our death. Amen.
0: Hail Mary, full of grace, the Lord is with thee. Blessed art thou among women, and blessed is the fruit of thy womb, Jesus.
1: Holy Mary, Mother of God, pray for us sinners, now and at the hour of our death. Amen.
0: Hail Mary, full of grace, the Lord is with thee. Blessed art thou among women, and blessed is the fruit of thy womb, Jesus.
1: Holy Mary, Mother of God, pray for us sinners, now and at the hour of our death. Amen.
0: Hail Mary, full of grace, the Lord is with thee. Blessed art thou among women, and blessed is the fruit of thy womb, Jesus.
1: Holy Mary, Mother of God, pray for us sinners, now and at the hour of our death. Amen.
0: Hail Mary, full of grace, the Lord is with thee. Blessed art thou among women, and blessed is the fruit of thy womb, Jesus.
1: Holy Mary, Mother of God, pray for us sinners, now and at the hour of our death. Amen.
0: Glory be to the Father, and to the Son, and to the Holy Spirit.
1: As it was in the beginning, is now, and ever shall be, world without end. Amen.
0: O my Jesus, forgive us our sins, save us from the fires of hell. Lead all souls to heaven, especially those who have most need of thy mercy. The fifth joyful mystery, the finding of Jesus in the temple. Our Father, who art in heaven, hallowed be thy name. Thy kingdom come, thy will be done, on earth as it is in heaven.
1: Give us this day our daily bread, and forgive us our trespasses, as we forgive those who trespass against us. And lead us not into temptation, but deliver us from evil.
0: Hail Mary, full of grace, the Lord is with thee. Blessed art thou among women, and blessed is the fruit of thy womb, Jesus.
1: Holy Mary, Mother of God, pray for us sinners, now and at the hour of our death. Amen.
0: Hail Mary, full of grace, the Lord is with thee. Blessed art thou among women, and blessed is the fruit of thy womb, Jesus.
1: Holy Mary, Mother of God, pray for us sinners, now and at the hour of our death. Amen.
0: Hail Mary, full of grace, the Lord is with thee. Blessed art thou among women, and blessed is the fruit of thy womb, Jesus.
1: Holy Mary, Mother of God, pray for us sinners, now and at the hour of our death. Amen.
0: Hail Mary, full of grace, the Lord is with thee. Blessed art thou among women, and blessed is the fruit of thy womb, Jesus.
1: Holy Mary, Mother of God, pray for us sinners, now and at the hour of our death. Amen.
0: Hail Mary, full of grace, the Lord is with thee. Blessed art thou among women, and blessed is the fruit of thy womb, Jesus.
1: Holy Mary, Mother of God, pray for us sinners, now and at the hour of our death. Amen.
0: Hail Mary, full of grace, the Lord is with thee. Blessed art thou among women, and blessed is the fruit of thy womb, Jesus.
1: Holy Mary, Mother of God, pray for us sinners, now and at the hour of our death. Amen.
0: Hail Mary, full of grace, the Lord is with thee. Blessed art thou among women, and blessed is the fruit of thy womb, Jesus.
1: Holy Mary, Mother of God, pray for us sinners, now and at the hour of our death. Amen.
0: Hail Mary, full of grace, the Lord is with thee. Blessed art thou among women, and blessed is the fruit of thy womb, Jesus.
1: Holy Mary, Mother of God, pray for us sinners, now and at the hour of our death. Amen.
0: Hail Mary, full of grace, the Lord is with thee. Blessed art thou among women, and blessed is the fruit of thy womb, Jesus.
1: Holy Mary, Mother of God, pray for us sinners, now and at the hour of our death. Amen.
0: Hail Mary, full of grace, the Lord is with thee. Blessed art thou among women, and blessed is the fruit of thy womb, Jesus.
1: Holy Mary, Mother of God, pray for us sinners, now and at the hour of our death. Amen.
0: Glory be to the Father, and to the Son, and to the Holy Spirit.
1: As it was in the beginning, is now, and ever shall be, world without end. Amen.
0: O my Jesus, forgive us our sins, save us from the fires of hell. Lead all souls to heaven, especially those who have most need of thy mercy. Hail, Holy Queen, Mother of Mercy, our life, our sweetness, and our hope. To thee do we cry for banished children of Eve. To thee do we send up our sighs, mourning and weeping in the valley of tears. Turn then, most gracious Advocate, thine eyes of mercy towards us, and after this our exile, show unto us the blessed fruit of thy womb, Jesus. O clement, O loving, O sweet Virgin Mary, pray for us, O holy Mother of God,
1: that we may be made worthy of the promises of Christ.
2: In the name of the Father, and of the Son, and the Holy Spirit.
1: Amen.
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0: Your inspirational selections this evening were in honor of the unborn child and the sanctity of marriage. 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It is now time for the Les Feldick Ministries.
1: Hello and welcome to Through the Bible with Les Feldick, an inspirational and informative half hour of insight into the heart of Scripture. In addition to teaching the Bible, Les is a full-time rancher, having a down-to-earth practical teaching style that makes the Bible come to life. All programs are available on audio tape, videotape, and in printed form. At the end of the program, there will be an address where you can contact the ministry. And now, here's Les Feldick with today's lesson.
2: We are in 1 Corinthians chapter 15. We've been talking about the resurrection, the doctrine of the resurrection, which is basic to our Christian faith. And then at the 20th verse, we saw Paul, as I said one time, sort of shift gears. And now he breaks down how the resurrections are going to take place. They are not going to be just all at one event, but first we had the first fruits when Christ rose from the dead and those Jewish believers who came out of the graves in Matthew 27, and they, of course, comprised the first fruits. Then Paul said in verse 23 that every man in his own order, first Christ the first fruits, and afterwards those who are Christ at his coming, which, of course, would have to be the believers of the church age. All right, so now in our last program, that was the purpose of my taking us all the way back to Acts and bringing us through those early chapters when Peter was still dealing with the nation of Israel, and then how that God raised up Saul of Tarsus and made it plain as day that now this man was going to be sent to the Gentiles. And of course, we saw that all in chapter 9, and we left him as they had lowered him in a basket over the wall because of the threats on his life. But now I want to have you turn to Galatians chapter 1. Galatians chapter 1. Now that's Romans, 1st and 2nd Corinthians, and then Galatians. And in this little chapter, Paul again brings us up to date as to what took place after he fled from Damascus. Now you want to remember that God is going to use this one man to take the message of salvation to primarily, not exclusively again, but primarily to the Gentile world, although certainly Jews are going to be available for this same salvation. All right, Galatians chapter 1, and I just for sake of time like to start at verse 11. Galatians chapter 1, and we'll start at verse 11, where he writes to the Gentiles, remember. So he could just as well be writing to us today. But I certify you, brethren, that the gospel which is preached of me is not after man. Now, you know, I'm a stickler for words, and the Holy Spirit never puts in an excess. He never cuts it short. He puts in everything we need. Now, look at that verse. If Paul is going to be preaching the same gospel that Jesus and Peter preached, then why in the world does he identify the gospel that he preached as not being after man? Why those extra little words in there? He says, I certify you, brethren, that the gospel which was preached of me. Why didn't he just simply say, I certify you, brethren, that when I preach the gospel? But he doesn't put it that way. He says, the gospel which is preached of me. Now that identifies it. Now if you'll come across into chapter 2, he does it even more clearly. Now he's going to, years later in chapter 2, meet with Peter, James, and John and the other leaders of the church there in Jerusalem, and he's going to have to give an account of what he's been preaching to these Gentiles. All right, now look at verse 2 of chapter 2. And he says, I went up, that is to Jerusalem. I went up by revelation and communicated. In other words, he made it crystal clear. He communicated unto them that gospel. And again, why didn't he just say the gospel? Well, that would have left a gap, see? But he doesn't. He clarifies it by saying, I communicated unto them that gospel which I preach where? Among the Gentile. You see how that clarifies everything? But all right, now let's come back to chapter 1 and see how all this came about, because Paul is reviewing it, of course, and when he writes Galatians, this is 20 years after his conversion. I think a lot of people lose sight of the chronology of some of these events in the New Testament. See, Saul of Tarsus was probably saved on the road to Damascus in around 37, and then after his 3 years of desert training, it's 40 before he goes out into the Gentile world. And then he has that council at Jerusalem, which is in Acts 15 and Galatians 2 in A.D. 52. So you see, that's about 12 years after he began his ministry. And then the first letter that he writes, according to my timetable, is the Thessalonian letters. And they're written some 12, 14 years after he began his ministry. So you see, time keeps rolling on. This isn't all just mashed together. This is all spread out over a period of 20, 30 years. All right, now that in Galatians chapter 1, which he is writing at about 58 or 59 A.D., remember, if he began his ministry in 40, how long? 18 years later, he starts writing these epistles. And now look what he says in verse 11 again. He said, "The gospel which was preached to me is not after man. For I neither received it of man, neither was I taught it," that is, by men. But where did he get this gospel? By the revelation of Jesus Christ. Now that tells you something. If Paul received everything that he is preaching and writing from the Lord Jesus Christ, where is Christ at the time of all this revelation? Well, he's in heaven. He's in glory. After his resurrection. See, and I'm always pointing this out. We hear so much of our preaching and our Sunday school material from the four Gospels. And there's nothing wrong with it to a degree. But listen, that all took place before the work of the cross. But this man is going to have the Lord Jesus tell him these things after the work of the cross is accomplished, after he has ascended back to glory, and now he's going to tell this man what to tell the whole world. Not just the Jew, not just the Gentile, but all the world. All right, now then in verse 13 in Galatians 1, he says, "You have heard of my conversation or my manner of living in times past in the Jews' religion." Remember, that's what he was when he was the persecutor. He was a religious Jew. All right, and he says, "In times past in the Jews' religion and how beyond measure I persecuted the church," or the assembly, I prefer to call it. It's the Greek word ecclesia. "And I persecuted the ecclesia," or the assembly of God, "and wasted it." Absolutely he did. He tore them up. He killed them. He imprisoned them. Anything that he could stop, anything concerning Jesus of Nazareth. All right, verse 14, he profited. He was a religious bigwig. And he probably gained a tremendous amount of wealth. And from that period in time, I think Saul of Tarsus must have been married and had children. And I think as a result of being sold out now to Christ, he had to put all that behind. He lost it all. And I think that was all included when he said that everything he ever owned, he counted but dung. That's the word he used. I think it's in Philippians, isn't it? Why? Because now he had a far higher commission in life than even gaining wealth or taking care of a family. All right, so he profited, verse 14, in the Jews' religion, "being more exceedingly zealous of the traditions of my fathers," or Judaism and its religion. And then verse 15, what's the first word? But, see, here he came out of all this religion and all of the benefits of it. But the flip side, see, but God had something else for the man. And he said, "But when it pleased God, who separated me from my mother's womb and called me by his," what? Grace. See, he didn't deserve it. If anybody didn't deserve it, Saul of Tarsus didn't. But God called him by his grace. For what purpose? Verse 16. "To reveal his son in me." And again, for what purpose? "That I might preach him among the heathen." And who are the heathen in Scripture? Gentiles, see? So here's his whole purpose, that God has brought this man on the scene for the distinct purpose of taking the gospel of grace to the Gentiles. Now, granted, it's going to also spill over to some Jews, but not many. You know, it's almost a total reverse of the Old Testament. There, God was dealing only with the Jew, but a few Gentiles picked up some of the gleanings. And the same thing here. Saul of Tarsus, now Paul, is going to go primarily to the Gentiles. But there are a few Jews that come in to the body of Christ. All right? So then verse 16, reading on. Immediately I conferred not with flesh and blood. Now, you know what I always point out to people? Just put yourselves in Saul's shoes, running outside the walls of Damascus, not really knowing where he was going, pitch dark, no explicit instructions yet of where to go. All God had said was that he's going to suffer for his name. Now, if you had been in Saul's shoes, just outside the wall of Damascus, and you put your old mind in gear, where would you have headed? I know where I would have gone. Now, come on, think. Where would you have gone? Back to Jerusalem and look up Peter, James, and John. He knew that those were the fellows who had been with Jesus for 3 years. He knew that they headed up the group that he had been trying to destroy. And now when he suddenly realized that the one that he thought he was trying to obliterate was the very God that he thought he was serving. Listen, common sense tells me the man should have headed right straight back to Jerusalem and poured out his heart to those 12 men and shared with them everything that had happened and confessed the fact that he'd been dead wrong about Jesus and that now he was ready to serve him, but he doesn't. Why? Now, there's purpose in all this. Divine purpose, sovereign purpose. And look what he says. And I conferred not with flesh and blood. Now, who do you suppose he was referring to? The 12. He didn't go back to Jerusalem. He didn't confer with them. All right, reading on. Neither went I up to Jerusalem to them who were apostles before me. Now, that sets it clear, doesn't it? But I went into Arabia. And we know from another chapter in Galatians what was in Arabia. Mount Sinai. See? Mount Sinai in Arabia. And so that's where the Lord took him. Now we have to feel that from the account in the book of Acts, he must have been down there 3 years. And then from that 3 years of experience at Mount Sinai in the desert, now he's ready to take the message of grace to the Gentile world. All right? Well, I think that's far enough here, isn't it? Verse 18. Then after 3 years, I went up to Jerusalem to see Peter. Not until. Now, by this time, he has all these revelations, remember. The mysteries are beginning to unfold. Now he can go and see Peter, not to learn everything that Peter knew, but to share with Peter some of these new revelations. And I've said it so often, Peter never did get them all. Peter never could comprehend all these revelations that the Apostle Paul had received. All right, that's enough for that. Now let's come back to Romans chapter 16 and verse 25. Romans 16, verse 25. And now he's going to rather subtly clear at the end of this tremendous book of doctrine, the book of Romans. And it's doctrinal from verse 1 to at least chapter 16 is more or less greeting, I know that. But now in chapter 16 and verse 25, here comes a subtle statement. And it should blow our minds, but too many people don't even know it's in here. And look what he says. Romans 16, verse 25. Now, to him that is of power to establish you. Now remember, he's writing to believers. Now to him that is of power to establish you according to the gospel? No. What? My gospel. See how he identifies it? And now according to my gospel and the preaching of Jesus Christ, according to the revelation or the revealing is the other root word, of the mystery or the secret that's been kept in the mind of God, the revelation of the mystery which was kept secret since the world began. Oh, isn't that plain? Why can't people see that? That here this mystery, which is the whole, what shall I say, that whole circle of Paul's doctrines were kept secret until God revealed them to this man, most of which, I think, came out in that 3 years at Sinai, and then the deeper revelations that come out in Ephesians, and that's where I'm going to take you next. Come with me now a minute to Ephesians chapter 3. And then I think his prison epistles, the Lord may have poured out all of these deeper doctrines while he was sitting in prison in Caesarea waiting to go to Rome. Because, you see, after he had spent that year and a half in Caesarea, and he gets to Rome under house arrest, that's when he then writes his, what we call, prison epistles of Ephesians, Philippians, Colossians, and Philemon. So those 18 months in prison probably were not wasted at all, because that's when the Lord revealed these tremendous, deeper things. All right, now if you got Ephesians chapter 3, and we'll just start at verse 1. And remember that this is just sort of an overview of Paul getting to the place where the Lord can use him to start calling out that next great body of resurrection, the body of Christ, the church. All right, Ephesians 3, verse 1. For this cause, I, Paul, the prisoner of Jesus Christ, for whom? You Gentiles. If you have heard of the dispensation of the grace of God. Now watch how it came. It doesn't say which came to you by Jesus Christ. It doesn't say which came to you by Peter, James, and John. It doesn't say it came to you by way of Abraham. What does it say? And it came to me, and then where did it go? To you. See? How plain that is. I remember I had a gentleman sitting at my kitchen table one night, and I wouldn't dare say who it was because he listens to the program, and I don't want to embarrass him. But, oh, listen, I had him read that verse, and he said, I know what you're driving at. I'd read it again, the second verse. And I think he read it three or four times before he finally just almost batted his eyes, and he said, I never saw that before. I said, well, you're typical. That's the way people read their Bible. They read it, but they don't read it. But when he saw that the Holy Spirit inspired the Apostle Paul to say that this grace of God was given to me to you word. Now, there's the process. And how many people understand that? And that's why I'm always telling when people will call or write, well, I'm just a relatively new believer. What part of the Bible should I be reading? Paul. Paul, because this is where it's at for the church age. Now, you don't throw the rest of the Bible away, you know that. But it's Paul that reveals all these various doctrines. All right, so now then, verse 3.

0: of Ephesians 3. How that by revelation, same word he used in Galatians, how that by revelations he, the Lord Jesus himself, made known unto me the what? The mystery. Now we've covered all the mysteries in previous programs. And they are that whole composite of truth that makes for the church age. And they all come from the apostle pen, the pen of the apostle Paul. I was talking to someone the other day, and they said, well, why do you make this much of Paul? And I said, let me ask you something. I don't care what denomination handle you have. Do you have a pastor and deacons and church elders? Well, yeah. I said, where did you get the instructions for it? Well, she didn't know. I said, well, I'll tell you. You got it from Timothy. And who wrote Timothy? Paul. I said, does your church practice the Lord's table, the communion service? Oh, yeah. I said, where'd you get it? Well, she thought maybe when the Jesus said it. And I said, no, Jesus didn't put anything on it. All he said was, this is my body and this is my blood. But he didn't give any instructions for the communion service. Where do you get it? 1 Corinthians 11. And down the line, you can go with every facet of what 99% of Christendom practices doctrinally. They get it from Paul, and yet they'll never give him the time of day. Amazing, isn't it? All right, so now then in verse 3, he says, he made known unto me the mystery, this secret that has been held in the mind of God. Verse 4, whereby when you read, that is his epistles, you may understand my knowledge in what? The mysteries of Christ. Now look at verse 5. This is enough to blow your mind if you'll read it carefully enough. Which in other ages or generations was, what's the next word? Not. See? It doesn't say which was made known. It was not made known. See what a difference one word can make? But these things were not made known to the sons of men as it is now revealed. Now, what does that bring up again? This whole concept of the secret that God keeps until he's ready to reveal it. But when he reveals it, he expects mankind to believe it. All right, then we'll come all the way down to look at verse 8. Unto me, who am less than the least of all saints, is this grace given, that I should preach among the Gentiles the unsearchable riches of Christ. How many believers understand the unsearchable riches of Christ? Very few. I could stand here for the next hour on just the unsearchable riches of Christ. It is beyond human comprehension. But we're not going to do it. We're going to move on. Verse 9. And he says, to make all men see or understand what is the fellowship of the mystery, this body of truth that's been revealed to this apostle, which from the beginning of the world, that is the age, Adam, has been what? Hid. Where? In the mind of God, see? Who created all things by Jesus Christ. In other words, we're talking about the same God in Ephesians 3 that we're talking about in Genesis 1. Same God. And he has seen fit to keep all of these things secret until it has been revealed to this apostle. All right, now then I think we'll go on to the next verse. I don't think we've got enough minutes left to really go into the next series of verses that I wanted to look at. But now in verse 10, why? Why has God revealed now this secret of the mystery? And that is, to the intent that now unto the principalities and powers in the heavenlies might be known by the church. And here again, it's the word ecclesia, and again, it's an assembly of called out believers. And we're going to be looking in our next 30 minutes which church Paul is dealing with. But I'm not going to take time for that in this half hour. We'll go on to the next one. But all right, that all these things might be made known by the church, the manifold wisdom of God. Now, who is the church? The seminarians? The preachers? Who? Everybody. The common ordinary person in the pew comprises the church. Are they supposed to know the manifold wisdom of God? Absolutely. You know, I've used it on this program many a time. I think it was Tyndale. Maybe someday I'll take the time to look it up and make sure. But I think it was Tyndale when he was trying to get Bibles across from Europe to England. He wanted to get the Word of God into the hands of every what? Who remembers? Every plowboy in England. What'd that mean? There wasn't anybody too uneducated to have the Word of God in his hand. And this is what God intends. He wants every single believer to study the Scriptures and to understand them. Nothing thrills me more when someone says, well, I sometimes disagree with you, even make me a little mad, but I have determined that I'm going to start studying my Bible. Hey, I'm the winner. And I'm the winner. I had a lady come out of one of my classes one night, and I think she was visiting from Michigan. I mean, she was hot under the collar. She said, Les, I will never agree with you. I said, that's fine. But she said, I'll have to admit something. She said, back there, the madder I got, the more I determined I was going to start studying my Bible. And I said, then, lady, do you know what? You made this trip over here all worthwhile. Now, you know, most of you know I have to drive 45, 50 miles for every class, some further. But, hey, when you get a response like that, it's worth it. Because if people would just get into the book and study it, not just read it, study it, and then all of a sudden these things start falling into place. All right, let's take one more verse here, and then it'll be, I suppose, time to go. Verse 11, the manifold wisdom of God in verse 10, it's a comma, so the thought goes right into verse 11, according to the eternal purpose. Now, when you see that word eternal, what does it take you back to? All the way back to eternity past, before there was ever anything created. Even before there was a heaven, even before there was the first angel, even before there was the first star or a celestial body. That's eternity. And from that eternity past, God had his purposes for you and I, for the human race.
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everything to God in prayer.

That was Julie Lee and the White Rose Band with You and Me. It is 75 degrees outside our Chasm studios with 60% humidity, 37% pressure, and the winds are at 3 miles per hour. Our sun set this evening at 6:38. That means our days are getting a little shorter. Not liking that too much. This is Joyce Jansen. I am saying goodnight for the evening. May God bless and keep you and be kind to people this week. I will be back next week. So until that time, stay safe and continue listening to our Chasm Lounge. Good night, all.

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